0: National Weather Service says radar-indicated storm could produce 60-mile-an-hour wind gusts and penny-sized hail. Also, a severe thunderstorm watch is in effect for the southern half of Wisconsin through 10 o'clock this evening. More measles cases confirmed in southwest Wisconsin.
1: The Wisconsin Department of Health Services reports two cases in Grant County are related to confirmed measles cases in Lafayette and Iowa counties and part of an outbreak in southwestern Wisconsin, where cases now stand at 36 confirmed and 3 probable. Dr. Ryan Westergaard with DHS.
2: Vaccination for measles in particular is really number one most effective, most important tool to prevent spread of these vaccine-preventable diseases.
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0: The Sauk County Sheriff's Office investigating an inmate's death in the Columbia County Jail. The 56-year-old Beaver Dam man was facing an OWI arrest. He was evaluated at a hospital, then taken to jail, where he was found dead hours later. Officials say no one was in the cell. Deputies wear body cameras, which were on and working at the time. And after 15 years of investing nearly $67 million in the Madison area, the Irwin and Robert Goodman Foundation is closing at the end of the month. The foundation has funded a number of projects, including the Goodman City Pool and Goodman Center. The brothers also make significant donations to UW Athletics. I'm Trent Rice.
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0: 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All right.
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5: News Alert results rolling in. I'm Lee Silicera. Florida's polls have been closed for about an hour. In the governor's race, Republican Byron Donalds is facing a crowded field as he hopes to become the state's first black governor. Two Democrats are battling for the nomination. For the nomination in a Senate special election to complete Marco Rubio's term, Ashley Moody was appointed to the seat seeking the Republican nomination. Democratic Congresswoman Debbie Wasserman Schultz has fended off several primary challengers in a newly redrawn district and will advance to the general election. Meanwhile, a new Fox News survey suggests Democrats are losing minority voters.
6: President Trump enjoyed increasing support among minority voters for a Republican. He won more than 40% of Hispanic voters and 15% of black voters, which was a 7-point improvement for him. The latest Fox News power rankings show Democrats losing support among African Americans. According to a survey by Marquette University, only 60% of black voters say they'd support a Democrat running in their district. That's down from 83% in 2024 and down from 90% in 2020.
5: Fox's Evan Brown. President Trump saying there are no talks going on between the U.S. and Iran.
10: That is very different than this from the envoy Jared Kushner.
11: The conversations between the U.S. government and different areas of the Iranian government at all areas is probably more robust than it's maybe ever been.
10: From Monday to Tuesday, we've gone from the most robust talks that there have ever been to all the talks are off until further notice.
5: Fox's Peter Doocy at the White House. The president also saying the Strait of Hormuz is open, while Iran says the Strait of Hormuz won't reopen until the U.S. meets its conditions. And officials tell the Associated Press the president threatened to bomb Oman because it's close to a deal to manage ship traffic through the strait. 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
2: All right, news roundup, information overload hour. Our toll-free number is 800-941-SEAN if you want to be a part of the program. All right, so everybody's talking about socialism and communism. And, you know, for example, we have Megan Romer. I mean, this reminds me of Michael Moore years ago. Michael Moore, you know, said how much better the Cuban healthcare system is than ours, which was obscene and absurd. Or the DSA website now putting up praise for Fidel Castro, a thug, a murderer. That stole the land of people and created nothing but poverty and misery for the people in Cuba. I mean, we have similar stories out of Venezuela under Maduro and before him Chavez. I mean, it just utter disaster. A country that had so much in terms of wealth and natural resources, the people of Venezuela could have been living, you know, extravagant lives. Same with the people in Cuba. If you just look at the geography of Cuba and where it is, I mean, look how well Miami does in terms of tourism and how many people from all over the country go to Miami. Although it wouldn't be my first choice if I'm going to Florida, just saying, because I think there are a lot of other places that are nicer and less crowded. But anyway, people kind of like the scene part of it. And what's fascinating is the DSA is actually doubling down on this Michael Moore strategy. You have this head of the DSA, this Megan Romer, who we keep playing, saying that Cubans have access to their democracy in a way that we don't, in response to if she thinks Cuba is a dictatorship. Listen.
3: Do you believe that Cuba is a dictatorship, Megan?
4: I believe that Cubans have access to their democracy in a way that we do not. For example, I think the Families Code was just sort of an incredible demonstration of popular democracy. And also, no, they don't have multi-party elections, which is a real problem. I also think we don't have access to our Constitution in ways that are really problematic. We're on like 50 years of the ERA not being passed. 50 years. It's been since the 70s.
2: So, I mean, has anyone ever seen what the poverty in Cuba? It is so bad. And by the way, Cuba is on its last legs. Cuba is about to collapse. I think it'll happen probably within the next year is my prediction, but we'll see. Here's another DSA co-chair, Ashiq Sadiq, pressed by Jorge Ramos on if Cuba and Venezuela and Nicaragua are dictatorships. Listen.
3: What's your relationship with these countries? Do you believe that Cuba, Venezuela, and Nicaragua, that they are dictatorships?
5: For us, expanding democracy, the small-d democratic part of democratic socialism is core to what we stand for and what our vision for the world. We want to expand democracy in the electoral system. We want to expand democracy in our workplaces through labor unions and in our communities. So that's a core part of what we're doing.
3: Is Cuba a dictatorship for you?
5: I think in the United States, it's hard for us to judge other countries being dictatorships when we have Donald Trump as president, when basic voting rights are under attack in the U.S., validated by the Supreme Court just a few months ago. I think we have a lot of work to do in the United States to make sure we have a democracy.
3: Let me go back to Cuba. Do you think Cuba is a dictatorship?
5: There are things that the Cuban people themselves would want to change in their own system, but it's hard to do that when the blockade is such a severe. It's strangling their economy. And this is U.S. policy to make the economy scream.
2: I mean, the level of ignorance is so spectacular. It's fascinating. Even Jorge Ramos is not really a conservative. It's just like I can tell by the sound of his voice that he's thinking you're an idiot. Anyway, so you wonder, OK, this is their platform. This is what they want. They're praising the DSA is praising Fidel Castro on their website. And now coming out, some of their members with, you know, we should be able to steal. They're attacking our Constitution. They want to eliminate the Senate and the presidency and how we choose presidents, pack the courts, amnesty for illegals. They want to abolish borders. They want to abolish ICE. They want to end all deportation. They want to defund the Department of War. Then, of course, you know, like every socialist experiment, I always say whatever ism it is, Marxism, statism, Leninism, communism, socialism, it doesn't matter the ism, the name, whatever manifestation it is brought on, it always ends the same way. And that is great promises that will never be fulfilled. Then, of course, the more poverty than when you started. Then you have these very, very powerful, you've empowered now a bunch of politicians to steal basically other people's money and confiscate it and distribute it and hand out basically the crumbs from the table to the American people. And in the process of false security that they're promising, you end up with none. And then you have to calculate how much freedom you lost in the process. Okay, but don't take my word for it. Joining us, Daniel DiMartino, fellow at the Manhattan Institute, immigrant from Venezuela, who came here to escape destitution, starvation of socialism under the dictatorship that has now fallen thanks to President Trump. And Xi Van Fleet, who survived communist China, also here with a warning in terms of how important this midterm is. I mean, they've lived it. They know better than most. Anyway, she has a book entitled Made in America, The Hidden History of How the U.S. Enabled Communist China and Created Our Greatest Threat. Pretty fascinating. Guys, welcome to the program. Daniel, start with you. Okay, we know where the DSA stands. We know what they're saying. We know what they would do if they ever got in power. What would your admonition and warning be to the American people, considering you've lived this experiment?
0: Yes. Well, thank you for having me again, Sean. I'm good to talk to you again as well. Look, I think that I disagree in that you said that he was ignorant for saying that Cuba was not a dictatorship or not saying it. I don't think they're ignorant. I think they're not even allowed to say Cuba is a dictatorship, even if they think so, because I think they're funded by the Cuban regime. I think that if the DSA were ever to say, oh, you know, Cuba is a dictatorship, I think they wouldn't get their free trips to Cuba where they get all their training, that they go there several times a year. You know, it's all of these people of the DSA are rich kids who are lazy and don't have jobs. And that might sound like an exaggeration, but this just came out today. Gustavo, who's one of the socialists that Martha McCallum interviewed on her show not too long ago, also a co-chair of the DSA, turns out his parents own a pied-à-terre in Manhattan and are on the Mamdani list. I mean, it's like all the stereotypes of these people are confirmed day after day. They support foreign dictatorships. They all have rich parents and none of them have real jobs. That is a real problem for us in America.
2: The promises are always lofty and, you know, there's a demonization of successful people, rich people. But, you know, everything's going to be taken care of. I mean, the whole Green New Deal is, you know, government guaranteed child care, even child care for date night for couples and government guaranteed healthy jobs. I'm sorry, healthy food and government guaranteed jobs and guaranteed, you know, government salaries and guaranteed government cradle to grave, womb to the tomb, you know, everything. And you don't have a worry in the world. You're saying, I mean, every single time it's been tried, those same promises are made every single time. What was the reality when you lived in Venezuela? Were those promises kept? Did the people live well? Did the people, you know, feel like their needs were taken care of?
0: Not at all. We became very poor. That's the truth. And, you know, my family was a middle class family, meaning we earned a couple thousand dollars a month in the early 2000s. And we went from that to making $100 a month in 2016. We had no water for many days of the week. We had no electricity in random times, blackouts. Now it's much worse. And crime skyrocketed because people didn't go to jail for crimes, which is exactly the agenda of the DSA here. And they're lying to Americans saying, oh, they just want these welfare programs. No, they want control over our lives and they want to make us like Cuba and Venezuela, which is why they defend those regimes.
2: All right, Xi Van Fleet, let me ask you. You survived communist China. You wrote a book, Made in America, The Hidden History of How the U.S. Enabled Communist China and Created Our Greatest Threat. Okay, so how did you get out? You survived communist China. What was life like there?
6: Well, this is something I just can't believe. This lie of communism is good. Still, attracted so many people. Why? It's human nature. Because the people just want free stuff. That's how Chinese Communist Party got control of China, because they promised the peasants free land, free stuff. That's how we got into communism. And what they got? Starvation. And that is the memory of my childhood. Scarcity. And every day we think about the next meal. And actually, that's what they wanted. When you only thing you're concerned about every day is next meal, no one is thinking about revolution. And that is my experience with communism. It's control. Control how much you can, how much food you can have, where you can live, who you can marry, whether you can have a job or whether you could go to college. Everything is in the hand of the state and of the party. And so one of the leaders that you recorded earlier say that now we live in under the dictatorship of Trump. They have no idea what it is like to live under dictatorship. If he can say anything against the leader under a dictatorship in China today, he would disappear. We don't know what just happened to them. Before in China, you would be in prison. Today, you would just simply disappeared. They need to learn history. That's what I've been doing since 2021, to educate American people what it is like to live under communism.
2: Do you think the American people fully understand it? Because I don't.
6: Well, they don't. This is my experience in the past 5 years. Even many conservatives have no really understanding of what communism is about. If I have to use one word, it's control, total control. Why? That's why it's called totalitarianism. They control everything, control what you can what you can think and what you can say, every part of your life. And that is really what's happening in China today. And they, Hassan Piker said, that's the model. That's the model? Really? If he is in China, he's a millionaire, he will be the target of the CCP. And he is so opinionated, he just might disappear one day if he see one thing wrong that displeases the party. And that's what China is really about.
2: Quick break, right back. What is life under communism really like? We'll continue with Daniel DiMartino, immigrant from Venezuela. Xi Van Fleet, who survived communist China. Maybe you should be paying attention to what the reality is, not the phony promises people make. We'll have more on the other side as we continue.
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21: 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Carmine Galante, the feared boss of the Bonanno crime family, lies dead, his cigar still clutched between his teeth.
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21: 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From the minds behind the acclaimed television series comes Law and Order: Criminal Justice System. 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
21: 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But the murder of Carmine Galante marked the beginning of the end. Discover how a group of young prosecutors took on the mafia, and with the help of law enforcement, brought down its most powerful figures. I'm Anasika Nicolazzi. 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
2: Well, has the greatest oil reserves in the entire world. People think it's the Middle East. It's not. America, the second largest energy reserves in the world. 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And what did we see? He showed people picking food out of a garbage truck. Is it that bad?
0: It's actually much worse, what I would say, Sean, because when Americans think of people eating from the garbage, they think of homeless people. They think of people who are mentally ill, really. And in Venezuela, it's not mentally ill people. It's fathers and mothers with their children who have jobs and who actually have a place to live, who are able-bodied, non-disabled people. And that is the sad thing that people have to resort to in order to not steal, right? Because that would be immoral. And a lot of Venezuelans do that. Many Venezuelans eat things that would not be traditional because of that. And it's not something that people want, but it's the reality that socialism forced people to do. And, you know, I know it sounds far-fetched for that to happen in America. And I don't think we're going to be, you know, eating from the garbage. But what we're certainly going to see if these socialists take over in America is we're going to become a lot poorer. And it's not the rich we're going to become poorer. It's the poor. The rich are just going to flee like they're fleeing New York City. and the poor are not going to find apartments because of rent control. The apartments are going to not be kept well. They're going to degrade. There's going to be more expensive goods and services every day. The government's going to tax the poor more because, believe me, the rich cannot pay for Medicare for All. Even if you took all the wealth of all the billionaires in America today, which you can only do once, not every year, you would not be able to pay for Medicare for All for a single year. So where do you think the money's going to come from? It's not from the billionaires. It's from you and me. Yeah.
2: Well, exactly. I mean, that it never works out the way they say. It's failed every time. Whatever name for manifestation it takes on. I hope that Daniel and G. Van Fleet, I hope you guys awaken people up. That's our job. And you're helping us do it. We're very grateful. Thank you. Look, anti-Semitism continues to rise around the world. We see it right here in our country, don't we? College campuses, halls of Congress. You hear it from certain people on the airwaves. It's pretty disgusting. And, you know, now it's happening in greater and greater numbers, or at least there's an echo chamber that makes it seem louder. But, you know, sadly, synagogues, schools, community centers have to strengthen their security as this hatred spreads. We saw what happened last week in New York. Look, thank goodness there's the International Fellowship of Christians and Jews. They've been on the ground because, remember, Iran, their proxies have targeted densely populated areas, and people are homeless. Their homes have been blown to smithereens, and they're in need of basic necessities. They're in need of food and water and shelter and clothing and medications. The elderly can't get out to go see a doctor, so they have mobile medical clinics. But the hatred spreads, but also compassion counters that hatred. And that's why I hope you'll join us in helping the International Fellowship of Christians and Jews, providing this humanitarian assistance. They want your prayers as well, as Israel now still is in this fight for their very survival. Anyway, hope you'll stand with us and stand with Israel in prayer, and whatever you can do to help their humanitarian efforts, go to their website. It's prayifcj.org, prayifcj.org today.

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1: All right, 25 now till the top of the hour. 800-941-SEAN is on number. You want to be a part of the program. You're so excited. You've been dreaming about your business that you want to open. 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And all of a sudden, you have a realization that you need this insurance and that one and this one and that one. 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
1: All right, to our busy phones, Minnesota, Dan next on the Sean Hannity Show. What's up, Dan the man? How are you, sir?
3: I am great. Sean Hannity, you're like an old friend I've never met.
1: Well, God bless you. Thank you.
3: First started. But anyway, I have a theory, and you can call me crazy, but that's okay. You can do that after I'm done. But I think this election's going to come down to three things. You got the Democrats. You got the cuckoo for Cocoa Puffs, as I'll call them, the first third. And then you have the second third that are just Trump derangement syndrome. But then you got the bottom third. And believe it or not, those are almost independents right now. And I believe we got to concentrate on those people. Independents are going to come our way every time they open their mouth. An independent's gone, that's crazy. Like, crazy.
1: Okay, but do you think that that's, you know, short of a show like this or my show on Fox or other Fox hosts or a platform like my podcast, do you think that most of the media is informed?

0: informing their viewers, their listeners, their readers of the things that we talk about every day?
1: Absolutely not. And that,
0: no, they're not.
1: Marco Rubio, Vance, and whoever else goes on Meet the Press or 60 Minutes or whatever. Well, I forgot about your bad experience with Ted Koppel being censored so bad. But no, we have to concentrate on those. So we have to keep going on the enemy networks.
0: I guess. I mean, I have found it. I've tried it over the years. It's become a fruitless effort, to be honest. I gave that up. And the problem is, and I think they would be persuadable if they heard it. You know, I mean, I hope people tell people about this show, because they're going to hear things that they're never going to hear. If they watch MSDNC or they watch fake news CNN or they read the New York Times and the Washington Post and all these, you know, left-wing papers, they're not going to get the truth. You know, look at your state of Minnesota. Why isn't everybody in Minnesota up in arms that your dumb governor, Tampon Tim, who wants to put feminine products in grammar school boys' bathrooms, that and wanted to give college scholarships for free to illegal immigrants, you know, gave a pardon to a person that, you know, was convicted of raping a 10-year-old girl multiple times?

0: You know, what scares me is people will not be informed. Rush did have a good term for it years ago. Low information voters. There are a lot of people, if they're getting, you know, passing headlines from the legacy media mob, I am telling you that they are a low information voter.
1: I agree fully. Lord, no, yeah. Listen to you 3 hours a day. I'm informed.
0: Well, that's my job. I try to for then actually that you will be able to yourself tell your friends, your neighbors, your family, your coworkers, that, yeah, the DSA wants to eliminate the Senate, presidency, pack the courts. They want amnesty for illegals. They want to abolish borders. They want to abolish ICE. They want to end all deportation. They want to defund the Department of War. They want to eliminate cash bail. They want to abolish prisons. They want to abolish the police. They want a wealth tax. In other words, the right to steal other people's money after they paid even enough taxes. They want cradle to grave, womb to the tomb. They're promising the moon that it's going to be free. Everything's going to be free, even a guaranteed government healthy meal and a government guaranteed job and salary and daycare and health care and public ownership of corporations. That will be the end of America as we know it. Praising Fidel Castro. And by the way, it should be legal to steal. That's what they're supporting. That's what they're saying. Most of this is on their website. Appreciate the call, my friend. Bill in Florida. Bill, you're on the Sean Hannity Show. What's up, sir?
2: Sean, thanks for taking my call. I just wanted to bring up, you were talking about the near-death experiences not that long ago.
0: Yeah, we're going to drop a podcast on that soon. Why?
2: Okay, cool. Because I'm somewhat of a skeptic, but I was brought up as a Roman Catholic altar boy, the whole shebang, the Stations of the Cross, yeah. That stuff.
0: Same here. 12 years of Catholic school, altar boy, the whole bit.
2: Yep, same here, Sean. But I just wanted to bring up the fact that the people that see these visions, you know, and I don't dispute that they see something. I know that they do. But the fact is, they're not really dead. You know, in terms of like brain activity, and I know there's a thing called terminal lucidity where these people kind of awaken and they see visions of their loved ones or past pets or anything like that. And it just kind of escapes me as to that people see everything the same. And I've understood that the subconscious, what it does is it's like dreams. It catalogs and remembers everything that you do. So I think when the brain gets to that point where it is like under such stress and what they call insult, that the people see these things. And when the brain gets to that point, we start hallucinating. But I'm not completely a skeptic. But
0: what about the cases where people are clinically dead? There's no brain activity and there's no heartbeat.
2: Right. They're revived within the time where they can still function normally. So if they let the people go, they're not going to come back and all that. And again, Sean, it's like I know that these people see something, but I'm just somewhat of a skeptic about it. Not totally.
0: I'm not against people being skeptical of anything. I don't think the human mind is designed to even begin to comprehend the majesty of God. I just don't. You know, all I know is I think the science actually helps for me. And I don't think that they're, I believe God is science. God created the science. And the idea, let's put it this way. The idea that, you know, people that are atheists, and I've had this debate with them many times, that will say, you know, I don't believe there's a God. And I'm like, okay, well, we now have discovered through science that we have universes within universes within universes, and we keep going out and able to see further into the universe and all these universes. And then I'll say, well, where did all of that come from? How did it align so perfectly? How did, you know, our solar system become so perfect in terms of, you know, gravity and the water and the sea and the trees and the birds and the animals and humankind itself? Because to be an atheist, to me, you have to believe that something comes from nothing. Now, think about

0: But otherwise, where did it come from? Where did the energy come to collide to build out these universes? And to me, it had the only answer that's logical is that there is a God, an all-powerful being, and we're just not meant to comprehend that here. But I do believe in the Christian story of God the Father, the Son, and the Holy Spirit. That's my belief. I'm not trying to proselytize people, but I think it's absurd to think that something can come from nothing and that it all just, you know, collided in perfectly formed universes within universes within universes. It makes no sense to me. The idea of a creator, an all-powerful God, that we're not designed on this earth to understand and that some people have experiences with that God, maybe to give us a glimpse into what the paradise that Jesus talked about is real and the sense of well-being and that, you know, biblically it says, you know, let not your heart be troubled. In my Father's house are many mansions and I go to prepare a place for you and I'll come back for you so that where I am, you shall also be. You know, this day he says when he's on the cross to one guy on one side of him, this day you will be with me in paradise. He says it to his apostles. So, you know, that's my belief, but I'm not going to sit here and try to convince you. But I think that people that have these experiences are meant to come back and share it with us as a means of giving us hope that this is real. And I'm not going to sit here and tend to tell you that I think or would presume, be presumptuous to think I know the mind of God. I do not.
1: Neither do I. And I just bring that up. The thing about the near-death experiences, that you cannot really know what happens after death because you can't revive the dead people.
0: Well, they were dead for a period of time. And when I hear the stories of some people, I find very compelling. You know, 90 Minutes in Heaven is a great book. I interviewed one of the people that I'm putting on the pod is, have you ever read the book or watched the movie Heaven is Real?
1: I haven't.
0: Yeah. I would urge you to take a look at it. All right, my friend, I'm going to roll on, though. 800, thanks, Bill. 800-941-SHAWN is our number. Wayne, Long Island, New York. What's up, Wayne? How's my way old stomping ground? You guys miss me over there?
2: we're good over here. I'm near where you are.
0: Okay. Well, where do you live?
2: Over near Babel.
0: Oh, I know exactly where you are.
2: Right. No, I realize that.
0: What's in there? Wall's Wharf? You ever go there?
2: Sure.
0: Oh.
2: Yep.
0: You ever go to Rothman Steakhouse?
2: Yes. But Wall's, like a lot of stuff, it's salty. So we got to watch the salt. So we try to, you know, it's like somebody falls asleep with the salt shaker.
0: All right. We have a minute. What's on your mind? You have a minute left.
2: Okay, so Dr. Fauci, is he going back to, well, going to court or?
0: Well, he's got three attorneys generals now that are doing criminal investigations, starting with my free state of Florida. Okay. So let's see.
2: And how about in Minnesota? Are those, is the governor or this Ilhan Omar going to court or going to be questioned anymore?
0: I hope so. You know, one of the things that's so frustrating about this job is that we expose corruption on different levels and it's a slam dunk case. At least I feel, and then nothing happens. I find that very frustrating.
2: Yeah.
0: And it happens too often. Russia collusion, the dirty dossier, Hillary Clinton's, you know, email servers. I mean, I can go on and on.
2: Yeah, and no one gets called on or goes to jail about it. You know, lower people do.
0: Just the regular folks. Yep. Good point. All right, Wayne, I got to roll, man. Appreciate your call. Thank you for being with us. 800-941-SHAWN, our number. 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

0: All right, that's going to wrap things up for today. We have a great Hannity tonight, 9 Eastern, on the Fox News Channel. Anna Paulina Luna, Mark Penn, Reince Priebus, Vivek Ramaswamy, Dr. Drew will join us. Tommy Lahren will join us. News you'll never get from the legacy media mob. Set your DVR, 9 Eastern tonight, Hannity on Fox. We'll see you then, back here tomorrow. Thank you for making this show possible.
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6: Daphne Caruana Galizia was a Maltese investigative journalist and blogger who spent her life fighting for truth, justice, and decency in a country overrun by corruption. 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
12: Sila Sarah, Fox News, where Republican Congressman Byron Donalds has won the nomination for governor.
13: My administration will be guided by 3 pillars: making Florida accountable, achievable, and most of all, affordable.
12: He will face David Jolly, a former Republican congressman who changed parties last year, taking a look at some key congressional races.
14: GSA backed Oliver Larkin. He will not advance. Voters really didn't take to his far left ideology. Larkin ran on things like abolishing ICE, free college tuition, ending aid to Israel. He wasn't able to beat 2-term incumbent Congressman Jared Moskowitz, who ran as a pro-Israel moderate.
12: Fox's Dana Marie McNichol and former DNC chair Debbie Wasserman Schultz has fended off a primary challenge in her redrawn district. In Alaska, it's Dan Sullivan versus Dan Sullivan, with a school teacher from a small town hoping to defeat the Republican incumbent senator with the same name.
15: This particular Dan Sullivan actually voted for the Democrat nominee in the last 3 presidential elections, but he's running as a Republican.
12: Fox's Kevin Cork. The South Korean and U.S. militaries have agreed to shorten their drills at the request of the U.S. days after President Trump had ordered them to be cut. The exercises began Monday morning for an 11-day run, just after the president ordered War Secretary Pete Hegseth to substantially reduce them. The Pentagon says the exercise will conclude 1 week early, but the adjustments will preserve readiness and training objectives. Liberia has agreed to accept up to 1,200 third country deportees from the United States. Authorities in that country say the deportees will be received within a year, with the first group of 20 expected on Thursday. Liberia's information minister says the deportees will include Africans, as well as people from North America, South America, and the Caribbean. 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
26: He's here. 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

0: Welcome back, America. Harry Enten, the CNN data analyst, yesterday hit a warning for the Democrats. Now, I must confess, and I'm guessing you're in the same situation, those of you who listen regularly, I'll play audio of Harry Enten. Some days the Democrats can't win. Some days the Democrats can't lose. Some days the Republicans can't win. Some days the Republican can't lose. So, I mean, it's very interesting to me. It's somewhat intriguing, but don't go to the bank with it one way or the other. And he is very entertaining. I think this guy, if you can take poll numbers or survey numbers and make them actually kind of interesting, then you're pretty damn good at what you're doing. You really are. Most of these guys are monotonous. He's actually very entertaining. Cut 13, go.
1: Donald Trump's political brand ain't too hot to trot these days. But I got to tell you, PU, when it comes to the Democratic brand, the net favorability rating of the Democratic Party. You know, back in 2018, when Democrats, during the first Trump presidency, right, when they were able to win back control of the House, they were even. They were even, right? Favorable minus unfavorable, even at 0-0-0. Now look at this. 25 points underwater. Oof. Oof. You know, the Dem brand, as I said, it's not too good these days.
0: Ooh, I think he's right. When we come back, I got to deal with the underbrush. There's a senator from Georgia by the name of Ossoff. We will want to deal with him. I'm sure we'll try and get him on the program. And how much you want to bet he doesn't come on? We'll be right back.

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2: Looking for the...
1: Oklahoma and Texas as the heat dome has expanded from the southwest. The heat's expected to persist during the weekend. President Trump says there are no talks with Iran taking place as the Strait of Hormuz stalemate continues. In a Truth Social post, Trump said the U.S. naval blockade in the strait remains in full force and effect. He added the strait's open and operating. In a separate post, Trump pictured a map with the strait circled with the banner, New U.S. Territory. ZZ Top drummer Frank Beard has died at the age of 77. A spokesperson for the band confirming that news. Beard died at his home in Texas while in hospice care on Monday. An exact cause has not been given. Beard had been dealing with health issues for years and stepped away from the band temporarily last year. Technically, he wasn't a founding ZZ Top member, but had been the band's drummer since 1969. I'm Tammy Trujillo.
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1: Okay.
2: Looking for the truth? 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
3: Closed and there are already races being called. NBC News projects Desi Wasserman Schultz will win the Democratic primary for Florida's 20th congressional district. Jared Moskowitz is also projected to win the Democratic primary for Florida's 25th district. In the big race, Byron Donalds is projected to win the Republican primary for Florida governor. Meanwhile, in California, two Democrats are running to serve out the remaining term of former Congressman Eric Swalwell in a special House election. President Trump's temporarily pausing a planned wave of tariffs that was set to hit Canada at midnight. In a social media post, he said he'd pause the 50% duties for 3 days because the two countries have a deal pending final documentation. A severe weather threat is starting to fire up for millions in the Midwest. Storms capable of producing large hail and isolated tornadoes could form as far south as northeast Kansas and northern Missouri. I'm Tammy Trujillo.
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10: Hey there, I'm Jason Alexander, and this is my dear friend, Peter Tilden.
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11: 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How about that?
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1: Padres outfielder Fernando Tatis Jr. hit two home runs and robbed a grand slam against the Mets on Tuesday, leading San Diego to a 5-2 victory. Elsewhere, the Phillies won their fifth straight game. They beat the Marlins 6-4. The Guardians with an 8-1 victory against the Giants. Joe Adell had six RBI for Cleveland. The Yankees beat the Orioles 3-1. Trent Grisham drove in all three runs for New York. And the Brewers blew out the Mariners 22-0. Three players hit three-run home runs. It ties a modern era record for the largest shutout victory. That's your sports on the Fox News Rundown. Tony Genualdo, Fox News.
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3: You all, Andrea Carter, are the ones that told us we have to respect the OGs. This league was built on black women. Okay, but why is that? How's that related to basketball as Caitlin Clark comes into the league and plays in a style that's totally different than you or anybody else has ever played at, and it makes us go to games. It makes us watch games. Hell, I don't know about you, Andrea Carter, but 17,000 people or 18,000, 19,000 people fill up Gainbridge every night to watch Caitlin Clark. And still, when she goes on the road, they got to go to bigger arenas. Andrea, so somebody's watching, but it's you all, Andrea Carter. It's you and Chinny and all those other women up there, which, by the way, lacks total diversity. There isn't a white dude to be seen or a white woman to be seen anywhere, that have spewed the hatred, that have spewed the narrative of jealousy, envy, ego, and pettiness. You have done that, not us. For OutKicks, don't at me. I'm Dan Dockich, and this is Fox News Rundown.
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0: What's on your mind?
14: Every election season, politicians suddenly become economists. They start talking about GDP, inflation rates, job creation, trade deficits, and economic growth. They point to charts showing why the economy is doing better or worse, depending upon which party is holding the microphone. But there's one problem. Most Americans don't live their lives on a government spreadsheet, jobs reports, GDP data, or CPI index information. They live at the grocery store. They live at the gas pump. They live when the mortgage payment comes out of their checking account. They live when their credit card bill arrives. And they live when their kid asks, "Can we afford that?" In Bill Clinton's successful 1992 presidential campaign, strategist James Carville famously posted the message, "The economy, stupid," as a reminder to keep the campaign focused on what mattered to voters. More than three decades later, I think that famous line needs an update. It's not the economy, stupid. It's your personal economy that matters. And we will see this front and center as the runaway number one issue in the midterms. Because when Americans walk into the voting booth, they aren't carrying a copy of the latest GDP report. They're carrying around 365 days of financial experiences. Can I afford groceries? Can I afford my house? Can my kid afford a house? Is my paycheck keeping up with my bills? Can I afford health insurance? Can I fill up my SUV without wondering whether I should have bought a bicycle? Those questions may ultimately matter more politically than any economic statistic Washington can produce. Politicians can debate why gas prices rise, including war, oil markets, geopolitics, refinery capacity, regulation, taxes, or supply disruptions altogether. The person standing at pump number seven doesn't care one iota about the political PowerPoint. They see the numbers spinning at the tank, $40, $60, $80. That number is the economy to them. What do my eyes tell me? This is why politicians heading into election season should be very careful about telling Americans how good or how bad the economy is right now. Republicans can point fingers at Democrats. Democrats can point fingers at Republicans. Both sides will cherry pick statistics that make their economic record look better. But voters will perform a much simpler calculation. Am I financially better off right now than I was 2 years ago? James Carville was onto something in 1992, but in 2026, I'd change the message. It's not the economy, stupid. It's your personal economy that matters most. And Washington would be wise to remember one simple rule. You don't get to tell Americans how their wallet feels. This is Ted Jenkin, host of the Red, White, and Green Show.
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3: An upset in Florida. I'm Dave Anthony, Fox News. A Democratic socialist outspends 16-1. Angie Nixon wins the Democratic primary for a Senate seat and will challenge Republican Senator Ashley Moody.
18: Nixon beating Alex Vindman, who was a former top security national official. He was a witness in President Trump's first impeachment trial. He had been backed by other Democrats, including Senators Mark Kelly and Tammy Duckworth. But progressives did see a loss in the 25th congressional district, where DSA-backed candidate Oliver Larkin failed to prevail against the incumbent Jared Moskowitz.
3: That's Fox's Madeline Rivera. Another House Democrat in Florida, Congresswoman Debbie Wasserman Schultz, also defeated a progressive challenger and others in a redrawn district. Now, Republican Congressman Corey Mills was primaried out, the 11th House incumbent to lose this year. Ryan Elijah defeated Mills, who's under ethics investigations. Another GOP Congressman, Byron Donalds, won the Republican nomination for Florida governor.
19: My administration will be guided by three pillars: making Florida accountable, achievable, and most of all, affordable.
3: Donalds will take on Democrat David Jolly, who used to be a Republican member of Congress. In Alaska, Republican Senator Dan Sullivan advanced to November's ballot but finished second in primary voting to Democrat Mary Peltola. Sullivan's seat considered one of six toss-ups in the Fox News power rankings. This is big news north of the border.
20: 50% tariffs on a wide array of Canadian goods were meant to come into effect this morning, but President Trump's made a last-minute decision to delay the measure for 3 days. He says the United States and Canada have agreed a trade deal, and the two countries just need time to finalize the documents.
3: That's Fox's Jonathan Savage. Meanwhile, the stalemate remains over the Strait of Hormuz. President Trump keeps insisting it's open. The U.S. controls it, but Iran says it's closed. 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
6: At 5:04, we have some fog this morning. 62 in Madison. Well, storms last night didn't leave behind much damage, very little. And it sounds like Madison's east side had the worst of it as far as a few downed trees. Now, we are in the clear today as far as storms go. It's going to be, sunny and up around 80. But then we do have a chance for showers and storms again tomorrow night and on Friday. Southwestern Wisconsin's measles caseload is growing. Wisconsin's Department of Health says there are now 36 cases, primarily in Iowa and Lafayette counties. However, Grand County now has 2 confirmed cases. Measles is a highly contagious disease that can be spread from person to person through the air. It can stay in the air for a couple of hours after a sick person coughs or sneezes. Also, measles can cause serious health complications. The good news here, it can be prevented with the MMR vaccine, which they say is 97% effective. A fatal UTV crash southwest of Madison.
7: Lafayette County Sheriff Reg Gill said that a UTV passenger from Bellevue, Iowa, died Tuesday morning from injuries after being airlifted to a hospital Monday night. Deputies reported that the operator, a 22-year-old woman from Dubuque, lost control, causing the UTV to roll. She and the 23-year-old passenger were thrown from the vehicle. The driver and 2 boys, who were reportedly not wearing helmets, were taken by ambulance to a Monroe hospital for their injuries. According to the Wisconsin Department of Natural Resources, failure to use seat belts or wear helmets are the primary causes of Wisconsin's 29 ATV-UTV crash fatalities so far this year. Of those, 15 were rollovers. Bob Haig, Wisconsin Radio Network.
6: Rock County Sheriff defending his office's use of Flock safety cameras amid mounting public scrutiny of the technology. Curtis Fell says they were helpful during a weekend shooting where officers were able to track a suspect by their license plate and make an arrest.
23: We do have some Flock cameras that are out there. We maintain an audit system on them that gets checked every 30 days to ensure nobody's mishandling or misusing the information that they have an access to. Not everybody has access to it, only certain sworn staff. I don't have access to it. If I needed something off there, I'd have to ask somebody to run it.
6: In Dane County, the Fox Valley and elsewhere in Wisconsin have canceled or not renewed Flock contracts following residents' complaints over privacy, but their use still does remain widespread. A bicyclist was injured this week following a hit-and-run crash on Madison's east side. Police were called to the scene at the intersection of East Johnson and First Streets around 4 o'clock on Sunday afternoon. Now, the crash flipped the bicyclist onto the vehicle, and they smashed into the windshield. The cyclist received a broken finger. A witness followed the driver home, and when cops arrived, they found the driver, they say, asleep on a couch. She was arrested on a pending hit-and-run and OWI charges.
24: News. Have you heard the news?
25: Iran is in big trouble.
24: It's now the economic phase of the war.
25: They have 300% inflation.
24: Primary night for socialists.
25: In this election.
26: Contest between common sense and crazy.
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6: 1310 WIBA News Time now is 5:09, a date to debate. Milwaukee County Executive David Crowley and Congressman Tom Tiffany will square off on October 9th. The debate is being hosted by the Wisconsin Broadcasters Association. The Irwin and Robert Goodman Foundation set to close at the end of the month. The foundation has invested in numerous projects here in the Madison area, including the Goodman City Pool and Goodman Center. The Goodman brothers also making significant donations to UW Athletics over the years. Speaking of athletics, and I'm sure Doug will have all the details in sports. You see the Brewers score?
5: Did they finally win one?
6: Oh, my God.
5: I know. That's crazy.
6: That's insane.
5: Yeah.
6: Isn't it 22-0?
5: Yes.
6: Yeah.
5: Yeah, that's a lot, I think.
6: It sucks to be a Mariners fan today.
5: It does. It does. And it's nice because I remember back in the day, it would all be in reverse.
6: Oh, I know it. Oh, we remember back in the day. Well, Preble, as far as the weather today, it's pretty picture perfect.
5: Looks like a nice one. Yeah, let's get a check of your 27 storm track forecast from meteorologist Emma Hippis.
8: A few clouds and some fog will linger this morning, but we'll get more sunshine as the day goes on. That takes highs into the upper 70s. Overall, a pretty pleasant end to the week, although a few showers are back Thursday night and Friday. With your 27 storm track forecast, I'm meteorologist Emma Hippis.
5: Well, thank you, Emma. Currently 62 with some fog here at 1310 WIBA. Yeah, Doug has all the details next with sports. 1310 WIBA News Times, 5:11.
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2: Good morning. I'm Doug Russell with WIBA Sports. Well, that was fun. Uh-oh. Is this number one? Lara deep to left. And it is number one in the big leagues for Luis Lara. Another three-run home run, the third of the game. And Lara finally has a major league homer on the board.
3: Brian Anderson on the call. This one just got silly late. The Brewers beat the Mariners 22-0. Milwaukee scoring all but one of their runs in the final four innings of this one. The Brewers tie a franchise record for runs in a game. They also tie a baseball record for most runs scored in a shutout. With the win, the crew gets back to 30 games over 500. They also have the best record in all of baseball. Game two against the Mariners is tonight at 6:40. Dustin May will pitch against Logan Gilbert. Former Badger star setter Tyler Biadasz had to be carted off the field Tuesday at Chargers camp with what appeared to be a serious knee injury. The Amherst native was signed by L.A. as a free agent after Washington unexpectedly cut him in February. Biadasz inking a three-year, $30 million deal to head to the West Coast. Now his season is in jeopardy before it ever began. The Packers have a close to the public practice today ahead of Friday night's preseason tilt at Denver. We'll have the broadcast starting at 6. Kickoff is at 8 right here on 1310 WIBA as you head into your weekend. 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
11: Howdy, fellow sports fans. It's Andy West. Let's take a look back on this day in sports history, August 19th. We'll start off today way back in 1909. The first race is held at the Indianapolis Motor Speedway. 12,000 spectators watch Austrian engineer Lewis Schwitzer win a five-mile race with an average speed of 57.4 miles per hour. Today in 1957, the New York Giants baseball team announced that the team's board of directors had voted 8-1 in favor of moving the team to San Francisco. The Giants would start in San Francisco in 1958. And today in 1996, the Phoenix Suns trade superstar forward Charles Barkley, along with a second-round draft pick, to the Houston Rockets for Robert Horry, Sam Cassell, Chucky Brown, and Mark Bryant. With the move, the Rockets added one of the greatest players of all time to a roster that already featured Hakeem Olajuwon and Clyde Drexler, and the team was coming off back-to-back NBA titles. The trio never did win a title together, and Barkley retired after the 2000 NBA season.
10: Now you know. 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
5: I'm Nicole Hutzlip with Agribusiness News. I'm Brown Field. You've heard about the elite genetics and advanced agronomic performance, but did you know that Pioneer Brand Z-Series soybeans have proven yield advantages over competitors? Plant Pioneer. USDA's Cattle on Feed report is out Friday. Brown Field's Megan Grebner has a preview.
6: I am like glued to see what placements are going to be.
7: Ag economist Charlie Martinez is the director of the King Ranch Institute for Ranch Management.
6: To me, as we gear up for the fall run, as we gear up for some restructuring of the supply chain with Tyson, as we gear up for maybe some cattle come from Mexico, the placement number to me is the third leg to that, where it can have some movement in the market depending upon what that number comes in at.
7: Pre-report estimates actually have placements down a little more than 6%. All cattle on feed up 2.5% and marketing's down more than 7%. He says this report will also serve as a benchmark as the industry prepares to resume live cattle imports from Mexico.
6: When we get those Mexican cattle coming and we start getting reports in terms of the number of head, it allows us to try to get more, you know, of a picture put together for the rest of this year, first part of next year.
7: I'm Megan Grebner for Brownfield.
5: Two swine industry experts say the use of RFID technology can improve traceability and make the U.S. herd more resilient. Brent Pepin, the director of swine health for the National Pork Board, says RFID tags would shorten the response time in the case of a foreign animal disease outbreak.
8: We do have a pig that gets diagnosed with a trade-limited disease. We can quickly find what other pigs that animal might have had contact with to figure out where the potential threats are, and so we can get that disease under control as quickly as we can and resume our normal trading and normal production.
5: Mark Wright with the Parks Company says they've been using RFID panel readers in their facility and it's improving efficiency.
9: With this technology, it's passive and we don't have to have employees, an extra employee trying to read these tags and do all that tracking back when it's already getting done by the technology that's been invented. The interface is extremely user-friendly.
5: Researchers at the University of Minnesota are studying how certain cover crops could play a role in pest management. Extension entomologist Bob Cook says cover crop adoption has been largely attributed to reducing erosion, minimizing leaching, and helping pollinators.
18: All these things. But what we're trying to do is to see if incorporating these cover crops into our current corn and soybean production systems can provide benefits through pest suppression.
5: He tells Brownfield the study involves winter camelina and pennycress seeded in the fall with soybeans relay planted the following spring.
18: The pest pressure can be lower.
5: I'm Nicole Heslop with Brownfield.
21: This is a Bloomberg Money Minute. President Trump is hitting the pause button on a fresh round of 50% tariffs on Canadian goods, saying the two sides have reached a tentative trade deal, though Canada says there's still work to do. The three-day delay gives negotiators more time to hammer out concessions on everything from autos to lumber. Turning to the market, stock futures are holding steady this morning after yesterday's drop for the S&P 500. Traders are watching the Middle East as the threat of inflation continues to loom. And this summer, cyclospora outbreak has scared Americans away from eating leafy greens. That's bad news for salad dressing. Sales of Kraft Heinz salad dressings fell 20% in the past month, while Hidden Valley Ranch has dropped 5% according to Nielsen data. However, frozen produce has been getting a boost. Sales of frozen kale up 14% in the past month. Frozen spinach, raspberries, and blueberries have also seen growing sales as well. This report is sponsored by Fidelity. Courtney Donahoe, Bloomberg Radio.
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16: 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We'd like to salute some of the retired basketball stars who were inducted into the Naismith Hall of Fame last weekend. First up is Shamiqua Holtzclaw, a 3-time NCAA champion and 6-time WNBA All-Star. Next is Elena Deladon, who won a pair of WNBA MVP awards and led the Washington Mystics to their only championship in 2019. Last but not least, there's Candace Parker, one of the most decorated players in the history of women's basketball. She dominated at every level, winning championships in college and professionally, along with capturing 2 Olympic gold medals. Now the transcendent star has officially added Naismith Hall of Famer to her resume.
17: It was never about anything else. We were meant to be. A love story that began 27 years ago. Thank you.
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32: NBC News projects Byron Donalds will win the Republican primary for Florida governor. The congressman is endorsed by President Trump. Meanwhile, NBC News projects Debbie Wasserman Schultz will win the Democratic primary for Florida's 20th congressional district. Congresswoman Schultz previously represented Florida's 25th congressional district, which was redrawn to favor Republicans. President Trump is pausing a planned wave of tariffs that was set to hit Canada at midnight. In a social media post, Trump said he had paused the 50% duties for 3 days because the two countries have a deal pending final documentation. He offered no specifics about the agreement. This year's MTV Video Music Awards nominations are out now. Madonna leads the field with 11 nominations, including Video of the Year and Artist of the Year. The VMAs will take place September 27th in Los Angeles. I'm Michael Kastner.
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25: The tariff tango with Canada has a new twist and a fatal UTV crash southwest of Madison. Good morning. I'm Robin Colbert. This is the 5:30 a.m. report on News Talk 1310 WIBA. Here's our 27 storm track forecast with meteorologist Emma Hippus.
26: A few clouds and some fog will linger this morning, but we'll get more sunshine as the day goes on. That takes highs into the upper 70s. Overall, a pretty pleasant end to the week, although a few showers are back Thursday night and Friday. With your 27 storm track forecast, I'm meteorologist Emma Hippus.
25: Thank you, Emma. Right now, we do have fog and 62 at your official weather station, News Talk 1310 WIBA. Our top story, President Trump pressing pause on a 50% tariff on Canadian goods. He says the deal is close.
33: 50% tariffs on a wide array of Canadian goods were meant to come into effect this morning, but President Trump's made a last-minute decision to delay the measure for 3 days. He says the United States and Canada have agreed a trade deal, and the two countries just need time to finalize the documents. There's been a cross-border impasse on several issues, including U.S. tariffs on cars and many Canadian provinces banning American liquor sales. President Trump also says the proposed deal could revive plans for the Keystone XL oil pipeline blocked by both Presidents Obama and Biden. Jonathan Savage, Fox News.
25: Now, Canadian Prime Minister Mark Carney says progress has been made, but work remains to be done. Florida's race for governor now officially set.
26: Congressman Byron Donalds winning Florida's GOP gubernatorial primary.
3: My administration will be guided by three pillars: making Florida accountable, achievable, and most of all, affordable.
26: Donalds, who is backed by President Trump, defeating challengers, including Florida Lieutenant Governor Jay Collins. He'll face former Representative David Jolly in November.
5: Voters are desperate for change. We are believing in each other. Folks, I am begging you right now, believe in something better.
26: Jolly, a former Republican, defeating several challengers to secure the Democratic nomination for governor. The two are hoping to succeed term-limited GOP Governor Ron DeSantis. Kristen Goodwin, Fox News.
6: In other highly watched races in Florida, it's predicted that Debbie Wasserman Schultz will win the Democratic primary for Florida's 20th congressional district. She previously represented the 25th congressional that was redrawn to favor Republicans. It's also projected Gerald Moskowitz will win the Democratic primary for Florida's 25th congressional district. And Democratic Socialist Angie Nixon projected to win the Democratic Senate nomination in Florida. The state rep defeated Alex Vindman. Nixon will face incumbent Republican Senator Ashley Moody in the midterms. Up in Alaska, the two leading candidates in the U.S. Senate primary moving on to the November election, along with two others. In Alaska's primary yesterday, candidates from all parties compete on the same ballot, with the top four advancing to the general election. Democrat Mary Peltola is going to face off against Republican Dan Sullivan. The other two candidates have yet to be decided. Here in Wisconsin, on the campaign trail, there's a date for a first debate between the candidates for governor, Milwaukee County Exec David Crowley, and Congressman Tom Tiffany. The Wisconsin Broadcasters Association will be hosting this debate on October 9th. It's just less than 2 weeks before early in-person voting starts on October 20th. Now, the latest, our most recent poll in this race, the Badger Battleground poll, had the Democrat Crowley with a slight lead over Republican Congressman Tom Tiffany. A 23-year-old woman from Iowa was killed in a UTV crash in Lafayette County. The sheriff's office says she was a passenger on a UTV that crashed on Monday night on Fox Valley Road. That's in the South Wayne area. Both the passenger and driver of the UTV, a 22-year-old Iowa woman, were ejected here. The passenger was taken by MedFlight to a Madison hospital, where she died yesterday morning. Now, the UTV driver and two boys that were also on the UTV were taken to a hospital in Monroe. More measles cases in southwestern Wisconsin. That story coming up. 1310 WIBA News Time, 535.
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1: He's in! 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
1: Interesting statistic here. Mississippi leads the nation in all cash home purchases.
2: Mississippi's a beautiful state, full of interesting people.
1: You know, I've never been. I've been to Alabama, but not...
2: Never Memphis?
1: Memphis?
2: Memphis, Tennessee, right on the border. It hits all three.
1: Oh, No.
2: Oh, because, yeah, cause if you get there, you can kind of get...
1: Sure, just cross over into Mississippi, yeah.
2: Right, no. What do they call that area? South Haven. Yeah, Mississippi's a nice little
1: state. Yeah, I would like to go visit someday. Maybe pack along some extra cash and buy a house.
2: PV amplifiers are made in.
1: I don't even know PV amplifiers. I'm not familiar with that.
2: Oh, you've seen them.
1: Okay.
2: It says PV on the front of them.
1: Okay. All right. <Yeah. laughs> let's head to Hawaii.
2: Okay.
1: They've been having quite a problem with the homeless walking off with shopping carts. So now they've come up with a proposal.
3: Honolulu Council Chair Tommy Waters is pushing for a crackdown on shopping carts littering the city. He says the carts are being stolen from grocery stores by homeless people and then abandoned. Under a newly proposed measure, a homeless person with a stolen cart could face a $2,000 fine or up to 30 days in jail. Opponents argue the homeless would be unable to pay the fine and forced to serve time behind bars. They also argue the extremely impoverished need the shopping carts to transport their belongings. Hawaii has one of the largest populations of homeless in the country. Tom Graham, Fox News.
1: But still, you're in Hawaii. So if you have to live out of a shopping cart, that doesn't sound half bad.
2: No, not at all. As a matter of fact, I've thought about doing that myself some days.
1: Get a nice Target one. Not one of those old school metal ones. Yeah.
2: Yeah, the nice plastic. Oh, mm-hmm. Yes.
1: They have the little compartments up there. Mm-hmm. That could be like your little loft, kitchen area.
2: Yeah. Yeah.
1: 542 1310 WIBA, our 27 storm track forecast, and Doug swings by with sports up next.
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10: A few clouds and some fog will linger this morning, but we'll get more sunshine as the day goes on. That takes highs into the upper 70s. Overall, a pretty pleasant end of the week, although a few showers are back Thursday night and Friday.

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1: Good morning. I'm Doug Russell with WIBA Sports. In the middle of the fifth inning last night, the Brewers led the Mariners 1-0. Then things got weird.
2: Hamilton drives one right center. That's got some carry. It is gone. David Hamilton sends one out of here. It's another three-pointer for the Brew Crew. Their second three-run homer.
1: That was just the tip of the iceberg. The Brewers scoring 21 runs from the fifth inning on. Milwaukee takes it over Seattle 22-0. The Brewers tying a franchise record for runs in a game. They also tie a baseball record for most lopsided shutout. With the victory, the Crew gets back to 30 games over 500. They've also got the best record in all of baseball at 78-48. Game two of their three-gamer against the Mariners is tonight, starting at 6:40. Major League Baseball has announced the 2028 All-Star Game will be held in San Francisco. Next year, if there is an All-Star Game, considering a possible protracted lockout, it'll be held at Wrigley Field in Chicago. Last night at Wrigley, another walk-off win for the Cubs over the White Sox. This time it was Alex Bregman with a game-winning single in the bottom of the ninth. The Cubs taking it over their crosstown rival White Sox 4-3, so the Brewers lead still 4.5 games in the Central. 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
7: It's August 19th, and this is your Fox Deli Snapshot. Today is Potato Day. Potato chips, hash browns, baked potatoes, home fries, mashed potatoes, and tater tots. Just some of the ways to enjoy this vegetable that was first grown by the people in South America thousands of years ago. Also on this day in 2020, Apple becomes the first U.S. company to be valued at $2 trillion just 2 years after it reached $1 trillion valuation. The first ever joint military exercise between Russia and China called Peace Mission begins in 2005. Great Britain defeats France by 158 in the only cricket match ever held at the Summer Olympics in 1900. Born on this day in 1946, the 42nd President of the United States, Bill Clinton. Friends actor Matthew Perry, born in 1969.
8: Say, Ross, when you picture Phoebe living on the street, is she surrounded by the entire cast of Annie?
7: I'm CJ Papa. That's your Fox Daily Snapshot.
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17: 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Yes, declining global wheat availability has helped the wheat complex rally several times so far this year, and fresh fighting in the Black Sea could keep these markets interesting through the fall. Efforts to keep grain moving out of the Black Sea region weakened prices last week. Ukraine had sent Russia an offer through a third party proposing that both sides stop attacking civilian targets across the Black Sea region. On Friday, Russia rejected that proposal outright. Maria Zakharova, spokeswoman for the Russian Foreign Ministry, instead accused Ukraine of terrorism against shipping and said there were no grounds for half measures. She also ruled out reviving the 2022 grain corridor deal that had been brokered by Turkey. All of that means attacks on shipping are likely to continue from both sides. The Turkish Shipowners Association says 136 merchant vessels were attacked in Russian or Ukrainian ports and across the Black Sea in recent months, and the group is advising its members against making those voyages at all. Ukrainian grain exports have fallen 76% year over year so far here in August, and Ukraine has struck back at shipping in the Sea of Azov, which handles nearly a quarter of Russia's grain exports. And last week, the USDA raised its Ukrainian wheat production forecast to 25.4 million tons and lifted corn production to 31.8 million tons. But it cut exports for both, nearly doubling projected Ukrainian wheat ending stocks to 4.8 million tons. Looking ahead to this fall, corn is the bigger question. USDA's office in Ukraine estimates Ukrainian corn exports at 14 million tons. That's down 9 million from estimates earlier this year. If it holds, U.S. farmers could see our corn export figures push even higher into record territory for the second year in a row. I'll be back with more after this.
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24: 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Beauty giant Estee Lauder's turnaround efforts are gaining momentum. The company behind Clinique, MAC, and Jo Malone has just ended a three-year streak of declining annual sales, sending shares higher. Estee Lauder has been working to add buzz to its brand, speed up product launches, and reach younger shoppers on platforms such as TikTok Shop. 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S&P and Dow futures are little changed as inflation remains a concern. And Amazon plans to expand its drone delivery operation to cities in at least five more states in the coming months. Prime Air drones will start delivering packages by the end of the year in suburban Chicago and Atlanta, as well as Cleveland and Syracuse, New York. 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Amazon has been retrofitting warehouses to accommodate its drones. 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Courtney Donahoe, Bloomberg Radio.
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7: And he would tell me that he was going to adopt me out of foster care so that I could live with him and we could be together and not have to hide.
1: They say it happened over 18 years at least four different schools at the hands of the same two men, Ronnie and Donnie Stoner. Those men, trusted educators, football coaches, and twins, are now facing more than 50 charges related to alleged child sex abuse. So why did it take so long? This is a story about a group of women who say they survived the abuse, who took matters into their own hands and are still fighting for the girls they used to be.
8: I don't know anything about this. No one ever came forward.
1: They're telling their story in a new season of Dig, coming soon from the Kentucky Center for Investigative Reporting.
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27: Election results from primaries across the nation yesterday, and Wisconsin duped by a fake poll. Don't feel bad. So was L.A. Good morning. I'm Robin Colbert. This is the 6 a.m. report on News Talk 1310 WIVA. Time now to get a check of traffic and weather together with Rapid Traffic. Here's Sean Preble.
28: Looking pretty nice this morning as you head out the door with roads in fairly good driving condition. Do have some fog in the air just to be aware of as you head out. Once you travel the Beltline east or westbound, making good time there. No delays. Also quiet heading into the city. We'll get you another update on traffic again in just 10 minutes. Robin.
27: Our 27 storm track forecast today. Mostly sunny skies. We'll see a high of 78. Right now, we do have fog and 62 at your official weather station, News Talk 1310 WIBA. Our top story, Florida voters chosen candidates in several key races, including governor, Senate, and the House.
29: President Trump backed Congressman Byron Donalds, winning Florida's GOP gubernatorial primary. He'll take on former Representative David Jolly in November, a former Republican who won the Democratic primary for governor. In the Senate race, State Representative Angie Nixon winning the Democratic primary, incumbent GOP Senator Ashley Moody winning the Republican nomination, Representative Debbie Wasserman Schultz clinching the Democratic nomination for Florida's redrawn 20th congressional district, and incumbent Congressman Corey Mills losing the GOP primary in the 7th congressional district to former news anchor Ryan Elijah. Mills, who is backed by President Trump, faces allegations of sexual misconduct, domestic abuse, and campaign finance violations, which Mills has denied. Kristen Goodwin, Fox News.
27: In Alaska, the two leading candidates in the U.S. Senate primary headed to the November election. In Alaska's primary, candidates from all parties compete on the same ballot with a top four, then advancing to the general election. Now, it's been projected that Democrat Mary Peltola will be facing off against Republican Dan Sullivan. Well, a polling company is shut down after they admitted to fabricating poll results, falsely claiming L.A. Mayor Karen Bass and former Wisconsin gubernatorial candidate Francesca Hong would win their primary races by large margins.
30: The poll, at least here in L.A., was fake, and a number of media outlets got tricked into treating it as gospel when, in fact, the results were completely fabricated. So here's what happened. A legitimate-sounding company put out a poll showing L.A. Mayor Karen Bass leading Councilwoman Nithya Raman by 12 points. Well, that is plausible. But it also showed 85% of Spencer Pratt voters breaking for Bass. No way would most Pratt voters support Bass. The news release looked legit. It was backed by a website, and the results were amplified online. Mayor Bass sharing the poll, but later blaming the media for publishing it. Raman blamed the mayor for promoting a fake poll without vetting the source.
27: That's Fox's William Lajeunesse reporting. Now, the company, which called itself Median Agencies, I believe, is what they had called themselves. They say that they admitted to the hoax. They just created this as a social experiment to see how polling information can spread without verification. Well, legitimate news on the campaign trail here in Wisconsin. Milwaukee County Exec David Crowley and Congressman Tom Tiffany preparing to square off in the governor's race. Now, the first debate will be held October 9th and hosted by the Wisconsin Broadcasters Association. Now, that's 11 days before early in-person voting starts. That's set to occur on October 20th. A 23-year-old woman from Iowa was killed in a UTV crash in Lafayette County this week. The sheriff's office says she was a passenger on a UTV involved in this accident Monday night on Fox Valley Road that's in the South Wayne area. Both the passenger and the driver of the UTV, who was a 22-year-old Iowa woman, were ejected. The passenger was taken by MedFlight to a Madison hospital where she died of her injuries yesterday morning. Now, the UTV driver and two boys that had also been on the UTV were all taken to a hospital in Monroe. Also in southwestern Wisconsin, the measles caseload continues to tick up. Wisconsin's Department of Health says there are now 36 cases, primarily in Iowa and Lafayette counties. However, Grant County now reporting confirmed cases. They have two confirmed cases. Of course, measles, a highly contagious disease, can be spread from person to person through the air, can stay in the air for 2 hours after a sick person coughs or sneezes.
3: News. Have you heard the news?
9: Iran is in big trouble.
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27: 607-1310 WIBA. We do have some fog and 62 in Madison this morning. Fitchburg's police department testing new license plate readers after the city discontinued its flock cameras back in May.
14: And I totally understand the concerns raised anytime there's technology in the public space, especially in the hands of law enforcement. And we totally agree with scrutiny that needs to be applied to that.
15: Some of that scrutiny being not only how data is shared with outside agencies, but how it is accessed within departments. Fitchburg police say they'll have tight control of how officers access data.
14: We don't have anyone monitoring these things 24/7. You have to have a reason to go in there. You need to know the case number, the type of case you're researching it for, and every time you hit search, we're going to have a log of that.
15: One of the other major concerns for residents when they pushed to discontinue the use of flock cameras was cooperation with immigration enforcement. Fitchburg police say they don't proactively share data with immigration enforcement, only when a certain criminal threshold is met. An alder for the city telling me, quote, "I remain confident that Fitchburg PD will continue to use appropriate audit and oversight practices with a new vendor."
14: It's purely an investigative tool to lead off of an event that's already happened.
15: Police say while there's no exact timeline in terms of the testing process,
4: They plan on sharing whatever they find with city leadership.
27: That is WKOW's Ryan Lynch reporting. While law enforcement agencies around the nation have been ditching those flock cameras, of course, including about a half dozen departments here in Dane County, neighboring Rock County has operated 18 flock automated license plate readers since last September. Sheriff Curtis Fell says in order to ensure this technology is not being misused, audits are done every 30 days.
5: If somebody did something wrong with it, they'd be held accountable up to and including termination and being charged if appropriate. You've seen some of it nationwide where it's come out, and that's completely appropriate. If somebody is misusing their public office to be able to take advantage of that for personal reasons, they deserve what they got coming.
27: Yeah, Fell says flock cameras have helped track suspects in a poisoning investigation and also during recent shots fired cases where police were able to follow a suspect and make an arrest. On the crime beat out east, some new details about a cocaine smuggling ring in fraternities at Penn State.
16: Pledges were put to work preparing cocaine for a massive drug operation. So we're talking about more than a dozen people that have been now charged, including 13 current or former Penn State students. One of them was a dad who police say was trying to interfere with the investigation. So at the top of this drug operation were these two suspects, according to authorities. And it went on for nearly 2 years. It's Augustino Battiello of Long Island, New York, who surrendered, and then Thomas Robinson, who is from Pittsburgh, Pennsylvania. Law enforcement says Battiello was known as the largest cocaine dealer for Penn State students until he was arrested.
27: That's Fox's Alexis McAdams reporting. Now, all suspects here facing felony charges in this case. Penn State has suspended one of the fraternities tied to this cocaine smuggling ring, perhaps a sequel for Animal House. Or they probably already had a sequel for Animal House.
28: It's sad to say it this way, but cocaine seems so quaint these days.
27: Yeah, I know.
28: You know?
27: It seems kid stuff. Yeah. It just does. You're right.
28: And here's a shocker. College kids use a lot of cocaine.
27: I always kind of thought college kids and pot. I suppose they need the speed, though, to get through exams and to stay up and study.
28: You got to look your best, too.
27: Yeah.
28: Maintain
27: that slender physique.
28: Party all night, look beautiful. Yeah. Oh, yeah. That's what they're... I think
27: it sounds like we're promoting its use, which we're not.
28: On the scale of things, it's...
27: by the way, earlier in the news, we were talking about that fake poll that, of course, on Francesca Hong that boosted up her polling numbers in L.A.'s mayoral race. The company there, Median Strategies. I was trying to find it because the guy says it has a common sounding name. It's like, well, you don't mention it in your story. What is it? And I was trying to track it down there. Median Strategies. Yeah, that it sounds legit.
28: Yeah, and in defense of the Wisconsin media, very few.
27: Yeah, I was going to say the same thing. I don't recall seeing that poll ever cited.
28: Talk radio in Los Angeles was all over it, though.
27: And here's the deal with that Spencer Pratt. I mean, he was never going to win.
28: Well, you know. Yeah, no, it was... He ran a very clever, interesting campaign, and he
27: got a lot of attention for a GOP candidate, but they're not there yet, where I think they would elect a Republican mayor.
28: Something that always frustrates me, though, about some of the debate about this is, like, you hear the statistics about, like, all the high-crime cities, Democrat leadership stuff. There's a great line in The Simpsons. There's many great lines in The Simpsons. But Ned Flanders, his parents were like hippie beatniks. And like they're trying to deal with like how to discipline Ned. And they're meeting with a counselor or something. And they're like, what have you guys tried to kind of help discipline Ned? And the dad says, we've tried nothing, man. And we're all out of ideas. And sometimes I feel like with urban areas is it's easy for like conservatives to like wag their fingers. Why don't they? And this is why I give Spencer Pratt a lot of credit. Is he tried? He tried something. He said, "You know what? I'm going to actually run a campaign to actually try and win something in some of these areas and make some changes." It's really easy to be critical of crime in Milwaukee or State Fair or those types of things.
27: Chicago gets
28: when you've done nothing and you're all out of ideas. It's really easy to do that stuff. So that's that. I give Spencer a lot of credit. And
27: I never watched the reality show, but just knowing his antics over, it's like, hey, do we have to keep going to that? shots of crazy. Haven't we tested that enough? Haven't we learned? No, we have not learned.
2: Well, think back to I still remember when I was in maybe fifth grade or so, Russ Feingold running for Senate here, and some of his very clever the garage door, the big pile of grain of salt, and he had the big giant and again
27: Russ Feingold,
2: I'm gonna get some nasty emails about that.
27: But Russ Feingold level of crazy compared to Spencer Pratt level of crazy.
2: Yeah, I get my point though, just to clarify, is it got a lot of attention. It really did get people thinking about issues and obviously everything's been these days, you've got to be kind of over the top with things. And that's my thing. It's I give Spencer Pratt a lot of credit for actually running an earnest. You can agree or disagree with how he did it, but he really did try to actually
27: gave it
2: win.
27: The old college try.
2: Yeah, exactly. Exactly. Exactly.
27: By the way, has Mr. Pillow or My Pillow Guy conceded yet?
2: No.
27: I don't know.
2: No.
27: 614, 1310 WIBA. Let's get a check of traffic now with Sean.
2: Looking around the area this morning, looking pretty good with roads in great driving condition. You do have some fog out there, so be careful, but nothing that's been causing any major traffic issues this morning. Flex lanes, they're not open on the Beltline because they're not really needed yet. East and westbound sides looking fantastic. Your 27 storm track forecast from meteorologist Emma Hippis. Mostly sunny today, a high of 78. Currently 62, little fog in the air here at 1310 WIBA. 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
7: Good morning. I'm Doug Russell with WIVA Sports. Well, that was fun. Uh-oh. Is this number one? Lara deep to left. And it is number one in the big leagues for Luis Lara. Another three-run home run, the third of the game. And Lara finally has a major league homer on the board.
8: Brian Anderson on the call. This one just got silly late. The Brewers beat the Mariners 22-0. Milwaukee scoring all but one of their runs in the final four innings of this one. The Brewers tie a franchise record for runs in a game. They also tie a baseball record for most runs scored in a shutout. With the win, the crew gets back to 30 games over 500. They also have the best record in all of baseball. Game two against the Mariners is tonight at 6:40. Dustin May will pitch against Logan Gilbert. Former Badger star setter Tyler Biadasz had to be carted off the field Tuesday at Chargers camp with what appeared to be a serious knee injury. The Amherst native was signed by L.A. as a free agent after Washington unexpectedly cut him in February. Biadasz inking a 3-year, $30 million deal to head to the West Coast. Now his season is in jeopardy before it ever began. The Packers have a close to the public practice today ahead of Friday night's preseason tilt at Denver. We'll have the broadcast starting at 6. Kickoff is at 8 right here on 1310 WIBA as you head into your weekend. 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
28: Well, thank you, Doug. Your 27 storm track forecast from meteorologist Emma Hippis. Mostly sunny today, a high of 78 tonight. Partly cloudy, low 56. Currently 62 with a little hazy fog in the air here. 1310 WIBA. More of Madison in the morning. 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

0: 1310 WIBA. Madison in the morning on this Wednesday, August 19th. A few storms moving through last night. It got a little dramatic for a while. What was it? Northeastern Dane County had a tornado warning for a brief moment in time.
1: Yeah.
0: Out in western Dane County, the Middleton Cross Plains area, it got a little stormy, but nothing, a little windy.
1: Yeah.
0: Nothing too severe. I guess Madison's east side. Talking with Dane County Dispatch this morning, just like around the county, there are really no reports of any down limbs or anything, but there were some, the reports they did get were from Madison's east side. Checking MG&E, the outage map this morning, they have 244 customers out of service. I'm guessing that storm, I don't know.
1: Or they just didn't pay their bill.
0: Or it could be wayward squirrel out there chewing up transmission lines.
1: Yes.
0: As they like to do sometimes.
1: And but, they pop, man.
0: But the utility gets the last laugh.
1: Yes. Because
0: the squirrel becomes a bunch of fur.
1: Gosh, you ever see like a transformer when they explode or hear them?
0: Yeah.
1: Oh, my.
0: Not in person. I mean, I've seen, you know, video. Yeah. Footage of it.
1: Crazy.
0: But not in person. It is, as for today, nothing as far as storms in our forecast. Smooth sailing, mostly sunny with a high of 78. 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
10: 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Who were they? What made them so notorious? How did the internet, or sometimes the algorithm, choose them? And what does a person do when they're suddenly confronted with more attention than the human psyche can handle? Take The Dress, a story that went uber viral in early 2015 in spite of being, well, kind of a boring optical illusion. A mother of the bride in Scotland took a picture of a dress she was thinking about wearing to her daughter's wedding. But she saw the dress as blue with black lace, and her daughter saw it as white with gold lace. One BuzzFeed post later, every single person on the internet was talking about the dress. But to me, The Dress is a story about the last couple of months when the internet was still sort of fun. It was shortly before the stories that spread across the internet stopped being driven by exploited millennials with useless arts degrees and started being decided by algorithms hell-bent on growing internet usership at all costs. And on a long enough timeline, the story of The Dress is one entangled with abuse and media exploitation. Internet history is a tricky thing to be invested in. It feels like every time a bad with business billionaire buys up another platform, history starts being erased. With the team at Cool Zone Media, we're taking these characters' 16th minute of fame to see what their moment meant to them and what it says about us.
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0: Measles remains on the move in southwestern Wisconsin, and sad news for ZZ Top fans, the one without the beard has died. Good morning. I'm Robin Colbert. This is the 630 AM report on News Talk 1310 WIBA. Time now to get a check of traffic and weather together with Rapid Traffic. 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
1: Looking pretty nice as you head out the door this morning. Just some light fog in the area. Otherwise, roads in great driving condition. Beltline moving great east and westbound. Some minor delays inbound John Nolan as you enter into that construction area. Scanners quiet this morning with no accidents. We'll get you on that traffic again in just 10 minutes. Robin?
0: Our 27 storm track forecast today, mostly sunny skies with a high of 78. Right now, we have a bit of fog and 62 at your official weather station, News Talk 1310 WIBA. Our top story, southwestern Wisconsin's measles caseload is growing. Wisconsin's Department of Health says there are now 36 cases, primarily in Iowa and Lafayette counties. However, Grant County now has two confirmed cases. The first cases of the measles showed up in Wisconsin earlier this year, right here in Dane and Waukesha counties. But those two cases were tied to international travel. This in southwestern Wisconsin is being spread locally. A fatal UTV crash southwest of Madison.
15: Lafayette County Sheriff Reg Gill said that a UTV passenger from Bellevue, Iowa, died Tuesday morning from injuries after being airlifted to a hospital Monday night. Deputies reported that the operator, a 22-year-old woman from Dubuque, lost control, causing the UTV to roll. She and the 23-year-old passenger were thrown from the vehicle. The driver and two boys, who were reportedly not wearing helmets, were taken by ambulance to a Monroe hospital for their injuries. According to the Wisconsin Department of Natural Resources, failure to use seat belts or wear helmets are the primary causes of Wisconsin's 29 ATV-UTV crash fatalities so far this year. Of those, 15 were rollovers. Bob Haig, Wisconsin Radio Network.
0: And also in northwestern Wisconsin, a child died after being hit by a car in Taylor County. This child had been on a UTV, so another accident there. A bicyclist injured following a hit-and-run crash on Madison's east side. Police called to the scene at the intersection of East Johnson and First Streets around 4 o'clock on Sunday afternoon. Now, the crash flipped the bicyclist onto the vehicle, and they smashed into the windshield. The cyclist received a broken finger. There was a witness who followed that driver home, and when cops got on scene to this residence, they saw the driver was inside asleep on a couch. He was arrested on a pending hit-and-run and OWI charges. A passenger apparently tried hiding evidence after a crash on Madison's Near East Side. This happened early Monday morning. A vehicle collided with a light pole at the intersection of East Washington Avenue and 6th Street. Witnesses told police they saw a passenger get rid of something behind a building. Police went and checked checked it out that something was a canister of suspected inhalant. The passenger was arrested on a charge of ingesting hazardous materials. The driver was busted for OWI. Rock County Sheriff defending his office's use of Flock safety cameras amid mounting public scrutiny of this technology. Curtis Fell says they were helpful during a weekend shooting where police were able to track a suspect by using their license plate and make an arrest.
16: We do have some Flock cameras that are out there. We maintain an audit system on them that gets checked every 30 days. To ensure nobody's mishandling or misusing the information that they have an access to. Not everybody has access to it, only certain sworn staff. I don't have access to it. If I needed something off there, I'd have to ask somebody to run it.
0: Now, local agencies here in Dane County, the Fox Valley, and elsewhere in Wisconsin, actually across the nation, there's been a pushback. They've canceled or not renewed Flock contracts following complaints over privacy issues.
17: It's me.
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0: 636, 1310 WIBA, some fog and 62 in Madison this morning. Iran continues to launch new attacks, firing two missiles at the United Arab Emirates yesterday.
24: All of this taking place and the UAE responding, suspending all trade with Iran until further notice. Iran denied they were responsible for the missile attack. This does come as the war of words between the United States and Iran is ongoing with no indication that a deal could be reached anytime soon. President Trump posted to Truth Social saying there are no talks or conversations going on or scheduled with the Islamic Republic of Iran. The naval blockade remains in full force and effect. The Hormuz Strait is open and operating. All water mines have been removed or detonated.
0: That's Fox's Trey Yangst reporting. Now, President Trump's claim that the strait is open is heavily contested. Iranian officials and maritime tracking data indicate traffic remains severely restricted and effectively shut down amid this ongoing standoff. Well, President Trump is pressing pause on a planned wave of tariffs that was set to hit Canada at midnight. Trump said that he's pausing the duties for 3 days because the two countries have a deal pending final documentation. He offered no specifics about such an agreement, but Canada's Prime Minister, Mark Carney, says yes, progress has been made, but work remains to be done. On the campaign trail, Byron Donalds has become the first black person to win Florida's Republican primary for governor. Congressman was endorsed by President Trump, is the favorite to succeed current Governor Ron DeSantis. He's term limited. In the Democratic primaries in Florida, incumbent Congresswoman Debbie Wasserman Schultz won her congressional district. She is expected to win her 12th term. Now, candidates endorsed by President Trump took a few hits, actually, in yesterday's primaries. Republicans endorsed by Trump tend to win the primaries, but three of them were defeated yesterday in the state of Wyoming. Trump's pick for governor, Megan Degenfelder, lost her primary, and also two Trump-backed candidates in Florida also were defeated yesterday. That includes embattled Republican Congressman Corey Mills. He has faced allegations of assault by several women and a former girlfriend. How about we talk about a couple of upstanding citizens, Irwin and Robert Goodman. The Goodman brothers. Their foundation will close at the end of this month. The foundation has invested in numerous projects here in the Madison area, including, of course, the Goodman Pool and Goodman Center. The Goodman brothers also made

0: softball stadium is named after them. Yeah, they were even posthumously inducted into the UW Athletic Hall of Fame in 2023 as whatever, well. They should have been.
1: Whatever happened to that? Like, if you were clearly the Goodman boys did well for themselves. They're not like, you know, they weren't making billionaire lists or anything like that. But like, we have some billionaires in this area, and it's strange that we don't see like a lot of their money going around to better the community.
0: No, you sure don't.
1: Isn't that weird?
0: Except for Jeff Bezos' ex, Mackenzie. You can't stop her from giving. you better slow your roll, yeah. Mackenzie. I mean, so you have enough for retirement.
1: Yes.
0: But she is just hand over fist. Here you go.
1: Yeah.
0: By the way, the Goodman brothers were, no, I went the wrong direction. They were from St. Paul, Minnesota.
1: Oh, okay.
0: So there you go. Yeah, yeah, they came here in 1937. University of Minnesota was in Madison for a track meet. So they came to Madison. They're like, wow, we love this area. Let's come back and open up a jewelry shop.
1: Take that, Gophers.
0: Yeah. 641 1310 WIBA. Let's get another check of traffic with Sean.
1: Around the area this morning, all good in the hood, as the kids might tell you. If you're heading into the downtown area, no delays, unusual delays. Got standard stuff inbound, John Nolan, as you're entering into that construction area. Fish Hatchery Road, that continuing road work, right by Wright Middle School, down to one lane in and outbound sides, moving pretty darn good there. Also looking decent down the Beltline. 27 storm track forecast from meteorologist Emma Hippis. Mostly sunny today, a high of 78 tonight, right? Tonight, partly cloudy, a low of 56. Currently 62. A little haze in the air here, 1310 WIBA. 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
7: Good morning. I'm Doug Russell with WIBA Sports. In the middle of the fifth inning last night, the Brewers led the Mariners 1-0. Then things got weird.
8: Hamilton drives one right center. That's got some carry. It is gone. David Hamilton sends one out of here. It's another three-pointer for the Brew Crew. Their second three-run homer.
7: That was just the tip of the iceberg. The Brewers scoring 21 runs from the fifth inning on. Milwaukee takes it over Seattle 22-0. The Brewers tying a franchise record for runs in a game. They also tie a baseball record for most lopsided shutout. With the victory, the Crew gets back to 30 games over 500. They've also got the best record in all of baseball at 78-48. Game two of their three-gamer against the Mariners is tonight, starting at 6:40. Major League Baseball has announced the 2028 All-Star Game will be held in San Francisco. Next year, if there is an All-Star Game, considering a possible protracted lockout, it'll be held at Wrigley Field in Chicago. Last night at Wrigley, another walk-off win for the Cubs over the White Sox. This time it was Alex Bregman with a game-winning single in the bottom of the ninth. The Cubs taking it over their crosstown rival White Sox 4-3, so the Brewers lead still 4.5 games in the Central. 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
9: Thank you, Doug. Your 27 storm track forecast from meteorologist M.A. Hipp is mostly sunny today, a high of 78 tonight, partly cloudy, low of 56. Currently 62 here at 1310 WIBA with some clouds. More of Madison morning comes your way next at 647.
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0: 10 WIBA, Madison the Morning, on this Wednesday, August 19th. Sad news coming out yesterday that ZZ Top drummer, we had heard a few days prior that Frank Beard was hospitalized, or that he was actually in hospice care. And now comes the news, that he has died at the age of 77. He's been dealing with health issues for years. Stepped away from the band temporarily last year. He technically wasn't a founding member of ZZ Top, but he's been with them since 1969. So he's been their drummer since 69. So, nearly 60 years. And ironically, we all know ZZ Top for their long beards. Frank yes. Beard was the one without a beard.
1: Sure was. Was he born Frank Beard? And his name is Beard, right? It's like his birth name. He didn't just do it as a goof.
0: No, yeah.
1: He was born as... So Billy Gibbons is still alive, and they really quickly, when Dusty Hill passed away, it was no time they had that Elwood guy or whatever his name is.
0: Yeah.
1: They were like, they didn't even stop their tour. They just kept right on going, I wonder.
0: This time around, do you think? Had he even been with them actively on this latest tour? Probably not, is my guess. But it's just a guess. But since he's been in poor health.
1: Yeah.
0: Have you ever seen him?
1: Never. I've seen Billy Gibbons, but I've never seen him.
0: No. Oh, great. They put on a hell of a show.
1: Yeah.
0: Saw him at least a couple times. I'm thinking of the Afterburner tour at the Dane County Coliseum.
1: Yeah.
0: Like in 86. Got a glow-in-the-dark ZZ Top t-shirt.
1: Woo-hoo!
0: Woo! Also saw him in St. Louis. They it was like a three-set act. It was ZZ Top, Kenny Wayne Shepherd, and I forget the other one. Who else it was, but great show. Yeah.
1: This is off of Afterburner.
0: I believe this is, yeah.
1: Yeah.
0: Yeah, this goes back to high school days.
1: I was an Eliminator guy.
0: I see. Yeah.
1: It's just,
0: There's so many great songs to choose from. This is kind of mellow one, but it's kind of mellow news,
1: Yeah.
0: Speaking of bad news here in Wisconsin, can we slow down? News came out last week how we lead the nation in fatal ATV and UTV crashes. Mm. Last week, we ended with like 29, which is, the highest in the nation. We're over 30 now this week. Of course, we had that bad one, Lafayette County, Monday afternoon. A couple of young Iowa women, they had a couple of boys on the UTV, too, and crashed, and the passenger died. Then up in northern Wisconsin, I conflated. I had mentioned in the 6:30 news that an 8-year-old was killed in a UTV. No, 8-year-old was killed in a separate accident. It was a woman in Tomahawk who was killed in this UTV collision.
1: Okay.
0: A UTV and SUV on Monday night. UTV going across the highway, struck by the SUV. But the 8-year-old girl over in Taylor County, she was going out to get the mail. Check the mail on Monday afternoon, and it's just like, gosh.
1: A couple of girls in my high school after I graduated, similar thing. They were actually waiting for a bus, and somebody slid off the road and took them out. It's just terrible. And to be fair about the UTV stuff, too, Wisconsin, I don't know what our registration numbers are exactly, but I think we obviously have a high number of ridership. We've also got some of the best trails in the country, we're a huge destination. And you'll see, what is that? Godot and South Wayne and all that.
0: Darlington area. Lafayette County is like the hub.
1: Yeah, the Cheese County Trail runs through there, which is a phenomenal trail. Starts in Monroe, runs all the way out to Mineral Point, and it is heavily traveled by a lot of people every single day. So I think, I also think there are people that are kind of insane. Some of it too is, and I don't want to call out because I know there's a group that does a really good job of taking very good care of that trail, but a lot of it is like loose gravel.
0: Mm-hmm.
1: And like when we're out there, we're four-wheeling it, and you'll feel it get loose from time to time. You're just booking along and you start to kind of wiggle a little bit. And you're like,
0: Loose gravel, or for motorcycles, when you have people out mowing their lawns, if you get grass debris. A friend of mine was killed in Illinois, a passenger in a motorcycle, and there was grass and debris alongside the on the road, and crash the cycle. And
1: because I see people post, like, that seems to be like every spring, like one of those memes that and I've like, and I don't, and I haven't ridden for 20 years, and I'm not like Mr. I was like, is that, does that really go on?
0: Yeah,
1: like,
0: Fred, Fred will tell you right now, it's like glass. It's like a sheet of ice.
1: Ooh.
0: Grass clippings. It's, it can take you down in no time. But yeah, back on the trails, yeah, there, I mean, Darlington, it's kind of like the Dukes of Hazzards, but the General Lee is an ATV or a UTV. Yeah. I mean, they're just bebopping through town, just out in the wild, you know, right in the heart of downtown Darlington. They're scooting around. Fred and I, back in the day, actually rode that trail on ATVs, and they have a big campgrounds in the area. So it's big business. It's just, they become the trendy things. You know, you're seeing more townships relaxing rules on the road, and you're seeing them more like on the roads. And interesting statistics here. You know, we like to blame a lot of stuff on inexperience and kids. Ah, it's the kids not knowing. No, more than half of the people killed this year in these off-road vehicle crashes, over 60 years old.
1: Yeah. Yeah. But, and that's who most, I mean, aside from people renting them,
0: Well, you'll see it come, like the little boy in Sun Prairie was just killed up north, private property, in one.
1: You'll see some of these in like Can-Am and some of these other companies that make them, they're air conditioned. They're like 40,000. Yeah. I mean, these are not,
0: if you're a
1: young person, you're either renting one or you're borrowing your parents, your grandparents, because some of these, a lot of these, the one I have is not one of these, but they're like, they're more expensive than your car. They are so deluxe. And so that part goes, and they don't have to meet the same crash impact stuff that a car does. And a lot of people, as you mentioned, the laws, you don't have to wear, if you're an adult, you do not have to be wearing a helmet if you're on one of these. So it's.
0: And they also mentioned seatbelts. It seems like, what, a seatbelt? Yeah, seatbelt in those. Because they are kind of like little, they're kind of like those Jeeps.
1: Yeah. Oh, yeah. Yeah. You know? Like our side by side, you have to, if you don't have your seatbelt attached, it will only go 15 miles per hour.
0: It cuts you out.
1: Yeah. Oh, it is. I can't imagine. Like, same thing with like driving a car. Like, you feel very disconnected if you're not belted in.
0: Oh, I can't imagine not being. It's the first thing. It's funny because I was throw caution to the wind as a young driver, mm-hmm. young adult. I never gave it a second thought. Now it's like, no. You feel something's wrong without it. It is 657, 1310 WIPA.
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29: The tariff tango with Canada has a new twist and a fatal UTV crash southwest of Madison. Good morning. I'm Robin Colbert. This is the 7 a.m. report on News Talk 1310 WIBA. Time now to get a check of traffic and weather together with Rapid Traffic. 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
1: It's looking pretty sharp around town with no accidents. We are seeing increasing volume as you cruise the Beltline westbound side, increasing as you exit the interstate heading out towards University Ave. Good news, scanner remains quiet this morning with no accidents and nothing unusual as far as slowdowns heading into the city. We'll get you another update on traffic again in just 10 minutes, Robin.
29: Our 27 storm track forecast today, mostly sunny skies. We'll see a high of 78. Right now, clouds and 62 at your official weather station, News Talk 1310 WIBA. Our top story, President Trump pressing pause on a 50% Canadian tariff, saying a deal is close.
30: 50% tariffs on a wide array of Canadian goods were meant to come into effect this morning, but President Trump's made a last-minute decision to delay the measure for 3 days. He says the United States and Canada have agreed a trade deal, and the two countries just need time to finalize the documents. There's been a cross-border impasse on several issues, including U.S. tariffs on cars and many Canadian provinces banning American liquor sales. President Trump also says the proposed deal could revive plans for the Keystone XL oil pipeline blocked by both Presidents Obama and Biden. Jonathan Savage, Fox News.
29: And Canadian Prime Minister Mark Carney said progress has been made, but work remains to be done. Florida's race for governor is officially set.
31: Congressman Byron Donalds winning Florida's GOP gubernatorial primary.
32: My administration will be guided by three pillars: making Florida accountable, achievable, and most of all, affordable.
31: Donalds, who is backed by President Trump, defeating challengers, including Florida Lieutenant Governor Jay Collins. He'll face former Representative David Jolly in November.
0: Voters are desperate for change. We are believing in each other. Folks, I am begging you right now, believe in something better.
31: Jolly, a former Republican, defeating several challengers to secure the Democratic nomination for governor. The two are hoping to succeed term-limited GOP Governor Ron DeSantis. Kristen Goodwin, Fox News.
2: And some other key races in Florida, Democratic Socialist Angie Nixon, the projected winner for the Senate nomination, the state rep, defeated Alex Vindman. She'll face incumbent Republican Senator Ashley Moody in the midterms. Also, Republican voters rejecting Congressman Corey Mills' reelection bid. Now, Mills is facing multiple allegations that he assaulted a woman and also threatened to publicize nude videos of a former girlfriend. Here in Wisconsin, on the campaign trail, the candidates for governor set to debate. Milwaukee County Exec David Crowley and Congressman Tom Tiffany will square off in the first debate on October 9th. It's being hosted by the Wisconsin Broadcasters Association. Now, that is 11 days before early in-person voting starts on October 20th. My computer just froze and now it's back. Okay, Wisconsin joining a court win protecting some gender-affirming care coverage.
3: The Wisconsin Department of Justice says it's part of a multi-state coalition that won a court challenge against a Trump administration rule. A federal judge in Massachusetts ruled the administration improperly changed what counts as an essential health benefit under the Affordable Care Act. Attorney General Josh Call says health coverage decisions should be based on medical expertise, not politics. The rule would have removed some types of gender-affirming care from protections that limit patients' out-of-pocket costs. Sean Maloney, Wisconsin Radio Network.
2: A 23-year-old woman from Iowa was killed in a UTV crash in Lafayette County. The sheriff's office says she was a passenger on a UTV that crashed Monday night on Fox Valley Road. That's in the South Wayne area. Both the passenger and the driver of the UTV, also a young woman from Iowa, they were both ejected. The passenger taken by MedFlight to a Madison hospital where she died yesterday morning. The UTV driver, and there were also two boys on the UTV. They were all taken to a hospital in Monroe. Another deadly UTV crash up in northern Wisconsin. A woman in Tomahawk in Lincoln County was killed following a collision between a UTV and SUV on Monday night. The woman was driving the UTV across a highway when she was hit. A passenger on the UTV and the driver of the SUV both hospitalized. Also in northern Wisconsin, a tragic crash in Taylor County on Monday afternoon. Authorities say an 8-year-old was killed while crossing the road to check the mail.
4: News. Have you heard the news?
5: Iran is in big trouble.
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2: 708 1310 WIBA, clouds and 62 in Madison this morning. Grand County now has confirmed cases of measles as the outbreak in southwestern Wisconsin grows.
10: More than half the cases this year were children between the ages of 5 to 17. 40 of the 41 cases were unvaccinated. Two people have been hospitalized. Grant Regional Healthcare officials Carla Belkin and Angie Cohen said the measles aren't as harmless as some people may think.
11: There's been diagnosed blindness, deafness that can happen from that. It can cause brain damage, swelling of the brain. It can also be deadly.
10: State health officials say the virus can stay in the air for up to 2 hours after a sick person coughs or sneezes, and symptoms can appear 10 to 21 days after exposure.
11: You know, this is completely vaccine preventable at 97% efficacy. And I think it's really important that the public, if they are concerned, especially looking ahead to school, that these are great ways to prevent that.
2: That's WKOW's Renee Aldana reporting. Now, the first cases of measles in the state this year were in Dane and Waukesha counties, both these cases linked to international travel. A man from Beaver Dam died at the Columbia County Jail following an OWI arrest. The Sauk County Sheriff's Office handling the investigation. Now, the man was pulled over early last Thursday morning. Cops say he showed signs of being impaired. They also found controlled substances in the vehicle, and he said he was overheating. He was taken to a hospital. He was medically cleared and then taken to jail. Authorities say while there, he was uncooperative and aggressive, so they placed him in an inmate safety restraint chair with a spit hood and say he was monitored, and during a check later in the morning, he was found dead. Officials say nobody else was in the cell, and deputies do wear body cameras, which were on and working at the time. The legendary drummer from ZZ Top has died.
12: ZZ Top's longtime drummer Frank Beard has died at 77 years old. The band's rep, Bob Merlis, confirmed the news, saying Beard died while in hospice care, surrounded by family at his ranch in Richmond, Texas. An exact cause of death was not given. The band canceling shows for the next couple of days, but they say they'll be back on stage this weekend in Austin. Earlier this month, ZZ Top abruptly canceled a performance at the Hollywood Bowl in Los Angeles, citing insurmountable obstacles. It was later revealed Beard's health was the cause. Beard had faced several serious health issues over the years and stepped away for a bit last year to address health concerns. Michelle Polino, Fox News.
2: But the show must go on. Now, they released a statement yesterday following Beard's passing. They say their concerts last night in Salt Lake City and then tonight's show in Colorado Springs, those are canceled, but they're going to resume their tour this weekend.
1: Mm.
2: The tour is set to wrap in Argentina, November 24th.
1: Dusty Hill and they were all on King of the Hill.
2: Oh, were they?
1: Episodes, yeah. And I feel like Dusty Hill, though, in particular, had a couple of appearances on King of the Hill, which is a fantastic show, by the way. I think a lot of people forget about that.
2: Yeah, that's not still currently airing, or is it?
1: It is.
2: Oh, it is. Wow.
1: Bobby Hill. That boy ain't right.
2: Yeah, yeah.
1: He's an adult with a wife.
2: Oh, my goodness.
1: Yeah.
2: Wow.
1: Yes, it's still.
2: Meanwhile, on Family Guy, Brian never ages.
1: No.
2: Brian, of course, the dog. Remember when they killed him off?
1: Yeah, I had what's his name do the new dog? Yes.
2: Yeah. Oh, Paulie Walnuts from Sopranos. Yeah, who has actually since passed. Also on the music scene here, the MTV Video Music Awards nominations are out, and it's like, whatever, who cares, right? But I saw Madonna leads the field with 11 nominations. I had no idea she was putting out new stuff. The only news I ever hear with her is just who she's dating or what procedure she's had done to her face.
1: The word botched comes up.
2: Botched, yes. Yeah. But good for her.
1: Yeah.
2: Wow. Right behind her, Taylor Swift.
1: Okay.
2: So.
1: I know that name.
2: And this final musical note, I was just looking at the music log in my wire service here, and I'm reading the first line of this. I'm like, is this in a foreign language? I don't know anything what these words are. Georgia Smith, Biba Doobie, and Nems.
1: Oh.
2: Set to headline a new Spotify series. What? Do you know any of those people?
1: No.
2: Georgia Smith, okay. But Georgia spelled with a J, it's spelled weird. Beba Doobie and Nems. All right. The kids these days, wish what they're success. Listening to. Yeah. 713, 1310 WIBA. Let's get another check of traffic with Sean.
1: Heavy volume causing slowdowns for you this morning. Westbound side of the Beltline. Hit the brakes pretty hard just past Fish Hatchery Road. Slow, especially that right center, right lane up through Verona Road on the westbound side. Eastbound side of the Belt, no delays whatsoever. Seeing slowdowns heading into the city as you're heading out onto the isthmus. Inbound side of John Nolan. Scanners quiet this morning. Your 27 storm track forecast from meteorologist Emma Hippis. Mostly sunny today. A high of 78. Currently 62 with clouds here at 1310 WIBA. 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
1: Russell with WIBA Sports. Well, that was fun. Uh-oh. Is this number one? Lara deep to left. And it is number one in the big leagues for Luis Lara. Another three-run home run, the third of the game. And Lara finally has a major league homer on the board. Brian Anderson on the call. This one just got silly late.
13: The Brewers beat the Mariners 22-0. Milwaukee scoring all but one of their runs in the final four innings of this one. The Brewers tie a franchise record for runs in a game. They also tie a baseball record for most runs scored in a shutout. With the win, the crew gets back to 30 games over 500. They also have the best record in all of baseball. Game two against the Mariners is tonight at 6:40. Dustin May will pitch against Logan Gilbert. Former Badger star setter Tyler Biadasz had to be carted off the field Tuesday at Chargers camp with what appeared to be a serious knee injury. The Amherst native was signed by L.A. as a free agent after Washington unexpectedly cut him in February. Biadasz inking a three-year, $30 million deal to head to the West Coast. Now his season is in jeopardy before it ever began. The Packers have a close to the public practice today ahead of Friday night's preseason tilt at Denver. We'll have the broadcast starting at 6. Kickoff is at 8 right here on 1310 WIBA as you head into your weekend. 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
1: Thank you, Doug. Your 27 storm track forecast from meteorologist Emma Hippis. Mostly sunny today, a high of 78 tonight. Partly cloudy, a low of 56. Currently 62 with clouds here at 1310 WIBA. There's more of Madison in the morning, and it comes your way next. 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

0: the Morning on this Wednesday, August 19th. Today happens to be National Potato Day.
1: Oh, oh, oh yeah.
0: And I always think of the Irish.
1: Sure.
0: Because of that whole famine business. But the potato is not Ireland's to claim. No, the potato originated, God, thousands of years ago by the Incans in the Andes, southern Peru and Bolivia. They were brought to Europe in the 1500s, and they thrived in the cooler climate there. And so they just became a growing commodity in Europe. They arrived in the United States in the 1620s. When the governor of the Bahamas sent a gift box of potatoes to the governor of the colony of Virginia, but they didn't really pick up steam until Mr. Thomas Jefferson arrived at the White House, and he served them up there, and then they were a hit, and the rest is history.
1: Nice. Potatoes are a dangerous starch, man, because there are so many great ways to prepare them, and they are... Very few of them are beneficial or neutral. Just about every way is something bad. Something's like, yeah, too much salt, too much grease, too much something.
0: What about just if you cut up and ate pieces of a raw potato? Would you be okay that way?
1: Nope. Messes with your blood sugar.
0: Really?
1: I do. I'm certainly not somebody because I eat a ton of them. But yeah, they're dangerous. Out of every like thing that grows in the ground, potatoes have got to be right the most dangerous.
0: They're delicious.
1: They are. That's why. Yeah. Yeah.
0: And I know you're a gravy guy, but no, just some mashed potatoes with some butter, salt and pepper.
1: Oh.
0: I'm good to go. Some gravies, nah, if it's Thanksgiving, yeah.
1: Yeah.
0: But otherwise, I'm not a big gravy. Here's a potato fun fact, though.
1: Yeah.
0: That hits close to home. In October of 1995, the potato became the first vegetable to be grown in space. NASA... And yeah. UW Madison creating the technology with the goal of feeding astronauts on long space voyages. And of course, that was the plot for The Martian. You've seen that movie,
1: yes.
0: Haven't you? Matt Damon's good movie.
1: Yeah, sure. You wouldn't think. How exciting could a guy being stuck on a...
0: yeah, watching him cultivating his potato crop. Yeah. It actually was interesting.
1: Wisconsin, what, third in the nation in Spud? I think it's Idaho, Washington. I'm pretty sure we're number three. And I think it's, we make like when it comes to like, you'll love this. I think potato chip, whatever the variety is that makes the best potato chips, Wisconsin is top number one for that. I could be off.
0: No, you're right on the money here.
1: Oh.
0: Idaho leads the nation by a wide margin. They smoke everybody else. But then it's Washington, and then it's us, Wisconsin, as far as potato production. So,
1: way
0: to go.
1: Right. That's all those Irish immigrants that came here.
0: Is it like Plover area, central Wisconsin? Got a lot of potato farmers there.
1: Just sounds too like Plover. Yeah, you got to grow
0: something in Plover.
1: Yeah.
0: It is 726, 1310 WIBA.
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0: Election results from the Sunshine State and Wisconsin duped by a fake poll, but don't feel too bad. So was L.A. Good morning. I'm Robin Colbert. This is the 7:30 a.m. report on News Talk 1310 WIBA. Time now to get a check of traffic and weather together with Rapid Traffic. Here's Sean Preble.
1: Accidents are sparse, but delays are abundant this morning. No accidents actually to share with you at all anywhere around the county. Delays in the Beltline, kind of unusual. A slow morning westbound Beltline. We're actually seeing initial slowdown starting coming down the hill as you're approaching Park Street. Westbound slow, then all the way up through Verona Road, especially that right lane as you approach Verona Road gets pretty slow. It actually comes to a standstill a couple of points as well through that duration. Eastbound side of the belt looking good. We've got the flex lanes open in both directions up there. We'll get you another fan traffic again in just 10 minutes. Robin?
0: Our 27 storm track forecast today, mostly sunny skies. We'll see a high of 78 right now. We do have partly cloudy skies and 62 at your official weather station. 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Our top story, voters in Florida choosing candidates in several key races, including governor, Senate, and the House.
11: President Trump backed Congressman Byron Donalds, winning Florida's GOP gubernatorial primary. He'll take on former Representative David Jolly in November, a former Republican who won the Democratic primary for governor. In the Senate race, State Representative Angie Nixon winning the Democratic primary, incumbent GOP Senator Ashley Moody winning the Republican nomination, Representative Debbie Wasserman Schultz clinching the Democratic nomination for Florida's redrawn 20th congressional district, and incumbent Congressman Corey Mills losing the GOP primary in the 7th congressional district to former news anchor Ryan Elijah. Mills, who was backed by President Trump, faces allegations of sexual misconduct, domestic abuse, and campaign finance violations, which Mills has denied. Kristen Goodwin, Fox News.
0: A polling company is shut down after they admitted to fabricating poll results, falsely claiming L.A. Mayor Karen Bass and former Wisconsin Democrat gubernatorial candidate Francesca Hong would win their primary races by large margins.
12: The poll, at least here in L.A., was fake, and a number of media outlets got tricked into treating it as gospel when, in fact, the results were completely fabricated. So here's what happened. A legitimate-sounding company put out a poll showing L.A. Mayor Karen Bass leading Councilwoman Nithya Raman by 12 points. Well, that is plausible. But it also showed 85% of Spencer Pratt voters breaking for Bass. No way would most Pratt voters support Bass. The news release looked legit. It was backed by a website, and the results were amplified online. Mayor Bass sharing the poll, but later blaming the media for publishing it. Rahman blamed the mayor for promoting a fake poll without vetting the source.
13: That's Fox's William Lajeunesse reporting. Now, the company here, Median Strategies, did admit they did this hoax. It was created as a social media experiment to see how polling information can spread without verification. Now, the Median Strategies here had Hong at a 22-point lead over David Crowley in the Democratic primary for governor. But to be fair here, you didn't see a whole lot of this poll being cited by media outlets here in Wisconsin. Speaking of the race for governor, Milwaukee County Exec David Crowley and Congressman Tom Tiffany are preparing to square off. The first debate will be held October 9th and will be hosted by the Wisconsin Broadcasters Association. Now that's 11 days before early in-person voting starts on October 20th. A 23-year-old woman from Iowa killed in a UTV crash in Lafayette County. She was a passenger on a UTV that crashed Monday night on Fox Valley Road in the South Wayne area. Both the passenger here and the driver of the UTV, also a young woman from Iowa, they were both ejected. The passenger taken by MedFlight to a Madison hospital. She died of her injuries yesterday morning. Now, the UTV driver and two boys were taken to a hospital in Monroe. Southwestern Wisconsin's measles caseload continues to grow. Wisconsin's Department of Health says there are now 36 cases, primarily in Iowa and Lafayette counties. However, Grant County now has two confirmed cases. Measles is a highly contagious disease. It can be spread from person to person through the air, can stay in the air for 2 hours after somebody coughs or sneezes, and also can cause serious health complications. The good news, though, it can be prevented with the MMR vaccine, which they say is 97% effective.
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13: 737 1310 WIBA, partly cloudy and 62 in Madison this morning. Fitchburg's police department testing new license plate readers after the city discontinued its Flock cameras in May.
23: And I totally understand the concerns raised anytime there's technology in the public space, especially in the hands of law enforcement. And we totally agree with scrutiny that needs to be applied to that.
11: some of that scrutiny being not only how data is shared with outside agencies, but how it is accessed within departments. Fitchburg police say they'll have tight control of how officers access data.
23: We don't have anyone monitoring these things 24/7. You have to have a reason to go in there. You need to know the case number, the type of case you're researching it for, and every time you hit search, we're going to have a log of that.
11: One of the other major concerns for residents when they pushed to discontinue the use of flock cameras was cooperation with immigration enforcement. Fitchburg police say they don't proactively share data with immigration enforcement, only when a certain criminal threshold is met. An older for the city telling me, quote, I remain confident that Fitchburg PD will continue to use appropriate audit and oversight practices with a new vendor.
23: It's purely an investigative tool to lead off of an event that's already happened.
2: Police say while there's no exact timeline in terms of the testing process, they plan on sharing whatever they find with city leadership.
13: It's WKOW's Ryan Lynch reporting. Now, while flock cameras have been taking a beating publicity-wise with a lot of law enforcement agencies scrapping their contracts with it, Rock County continues to operate 18 flock automated license plate readers. They've had them since last September. Rock County Sheriff Curtis Fell says in order to ensure that technology is not being misused, audits are done every 30 days.
3: If somebody did something wrong with it, they'd be held accountable up to and including termination and being charged if appropriate. You've seen some of it nationwide where it's come out, and that's completely appropriate. If somebody is misusing their public office to be able to take advantage of that for personal reasons, they deserve what they got coming.
13: NFL says flock cameras have helped track suspects. During a recent shots fired incident, police were able to follow a suspect and make an arrest and also help track suspects in a poisoning investigation. I'm kind of wondering if that's that poisoning couple that...
1: You'd think, but it is Rock County, so we never... I live in Rock County. I love Rock County with all my...
13: But it is Rock County.
1: Yeah. You know, this is like... it feels like... Like Epic may need to get involved in this and have like their level of EMR security put on these things as like just some type of like, because some of it is, and we're in like this wild west right now of like how this stuff works.

0: And he's standing, and you can hear him say, "I have a gift for you."
1: Ooh. Ooh.
0: Yeah. Okay, well, we got another creepy case. I mean, that one is horrible. A guy is dead. Nobody's dead, and we hope cops get this person soon, because there's a guy in a Chucky mask that's terrorizing people in the Philadelphia area.
2: Surveillance photos capture the suspect wearing all black, his face covered with the Chucky-inspired mask from the movie about a murderous doll who comes to life. He threatened and chased at least a half a dozen people around the city hall. Police say he targeted both men and women, whoever he appeared to come across. The suspect is described as a black male between 16 and 20 years old, about 5'8", wearing the baby doll mask with black hair and carrying a black blue plaid backpack. Police are asking the public's help to find the suspect, and they warn not to approach him, but instead call 911.
0: I saw footage on a national news last night of, of this poor woman out jogging and this guy chasing after her. Just creepy beyond belief.
1: That's
0: and at like a city convention center, chasing people around and you can't get them?
1: That's, again, very unsettling.
0: Very. 742 1310 WIBA. Let's get a check of traffic now with Sean.
3: Still got those delays caused by heavy volume as you cruise the Beltline westbound side. Initial slowdown starting right around Park Street, on and off the brakes, and up through Verona Road westbound. Eastbound side of the belt looking good. Heading out onto the Isthmus, slowdowns as you're using inbound John Nolan. Inbound Fish Hatchery, some minor delays going by Wright Middle School, down to just one lane in and outbound sides there as part of that construction project. Your 27 storm track forecast, it comes to us from meteorologist Emma Hippus. Emma says mostly sunny today, a high of 78 tonight, partly cloudy, a low of 56. Currently at 62, a little sun, a little haze here at 1310 WIBA. 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
5: 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A black man from the projects comes forward with information about the case.
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5: Behind bars, Lee finds an unlikely ally in his cellie, Robert. The pair are like chalk and cheese. There's no way their paths would ever cross on the outside. But as a fellow inmate, Robert sees through the lies and vows to do the unthinkable. Clear Lee's name.
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13: 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I'm Doug Russell with WIBA Sports. In the middle of the fifth inning last night, the Brewers led the Mariners 1-0. Then things got weird.
14: Hamilton drives one right center. That's got some carry. It is gone. David Hamilton sends one out of here. It's another three-pointer for the Brew Crew. Their second three-run homer.
13: That was just the tip of the iceberg. The Brewers scoring 21 runs from the fifth inning on. Milwaukee takes it over Seattle 22-0. The Brewers tying a franchise record for runs in a game. They also tie a baseball record for most lopsided shutout. With the victory, the Crew gets back to 30 games over 500. They've also got the best record in all of baseball at 78-48. Game two of their three-gamer against the Mariners is tonight, starting at 6:40. Major League Baseball has announced the 2028 All-Star Game will be held in San Francisco. Next year, if there is an All-Star Game, considering a possible protracted lockout, it'll be held at Wrigley Field in Chicago. Last night at Wrigley, another walk-off win for the Cubs over the White Sox. This time it was Alex Bregman with a game-winning single in the bottom of the ninth. The Cubs taking it over their crosstown rival White Sox 4-3, so the Brewers lead still 4.5 games in the Central. 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
15: Thank you, Doug. Your 27 storm track forecast from meteorologist Emma Hippus. Mostly sunny today, a high of 78. Tonight, partly cloudy, a low of 56. Currently 62, a little sun peeking through the haze here at 1310 WIBA. More of Madison in the morning comes your way next at 7:48.
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19: 1971. 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Soul Train had just started chugging along. Everyone had a lava lamp for some reason. Weeble started to wobble, but as we all know, they don't fall down.
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19: Across the country, people were speaking up. And the more they did, the more they learned about the hidden underbelly of the most powerful law enforcement agency in the land. I'm Ed Helms, host of Snafu, Season 2, Medburg, the story of a daring heist that exposed J. Edgar Hoover's epic FBI snafu. Hear the incredible true story that almost got buried.
1: I was told that it might not be published the next day or might not be published ever.
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19: To expose J. Edgar Hoover's secret FBI.
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0: 751 1310 WIBA, Madison in the Morning, Wednesday, August 19th. Who's this gal?
1: This is the Pixies.
0: Ah.
1: My default always is if I need a bumper, I use something that's been used in an Apple commercial at okay. one point or another. Because they get to very catchy parts. What's her name? Kim Gordon.
0: Okay.
1: Would be her name. Black Francis on guitar there. Yeah.
0: All right. Did you see the study this week about traffic fatalities increase on dates of top streamed albums when they drop?
1: Is it because people are
0: fatalities rise by about 18 deaths per day? Wow. On the release dates of top streamed albums, they cite projects. Way to go, Taylor Swift. You're killing people.
1: Yeah.
0: Taylor Swift, Drake, and Bad Bunny. They looked at stats from 2017 to 2022. Wow. A roughly 43% jump here.
1: I'll blame Apple and I'll blame Android. I don't understand what their logic is with this. So, like, when you're listening to, like, I use both iHeartRadio and Amazon Music for, like, my playlists and things. And both Apple, what is Apple's called? I can't think of what Auto or Android Auto. And the Apple thing is if you touch the screen too many times, it does, like, a safety pause, which on paper you're like, oh, that's, you know, they're trying to keep you on the road. No, so instead of watching the road, you're now watching the stupid bar that slides across the bottom so you can skip to the next song. So you're just, it's actually creating worse distractions.
0: Sure.
1: And I figure if you get a new album downloaded, you're doing a lot of skipping because you're trying to sample all the songs.
0: Sure.
1: And see what you love.
0: Yeah, that makes sense. They say the increase in the crash is sharper among solo occupant drivers, young drivers, male drivers.
1: Dudes.
0: And vehicles, with their built-in infotainment systems that you're just talking about. Yeah, so online music streaming, well, this makes sense. Online music streaming volumes jump by about 43% on specific release days. Well, yeah, that makes sense. But the increase in traffic fatalities over a 15% increase.
1: Mm.
0: Wow.
1: Yeah, it's a big, you just got to set it to 1310 WIBA. You don't even need to touch your radio ever again.
0: There you go.
1: Right?
0: Problem solved. We won't kill you. let's go back to potatoes. Today is National Potato Day, and I was really kind of upset when you were mentioning, not, you know, overly upset, but taken aback that there's no health redeeming value of a potato.
1: Limited. It's, yeah.
0: But there are some benefits, especially if they say steam them and keep the skins on.
1: Yeah.
0: Because much of the nutrients will be in your in the skin.
1: Yeah.
0: And, of course, boiling or steaming. If you bake and microwave.
1: Sure.
0: They say that's okay, too. But as far as healthy-wise, boiling or steaming is the way to go. But they do have some good factors to them.
1: Sure. Well, they're a big ball of carbs, so you take it for what it is. And Jeff messaged me. Apparently, I left out the most important use of potatoes: vodka.
0: Oh yeah.
1: And I deeply apologize for that, because that is an important part of what you could do with a potato is make some fine alcohol with it.
0: They have potatoes, high vitamin C. You can get up to 45% of your daily recommended intake for immune health. A lot of fiber, especially if you keep the skins on. And vitamin B6, which you need for brain and nerve support. Potassium, better than bananas. So
1: yeah, that's good, really important stuff. I love, like, going to Wendy's. And you get the potato in the drive-thru, and you get the sour.
0: Oh, they still do that, huh?
1: I used to. I don't know. I haven't gotten it for a while, but I used to get those. And
0: that like in the 90s where the baked potato was the big fad, the fast food you'd get?
1: Yeah.
0: Yeah, that seems very 90s to me.
1: It's been more recent, but yeah, but like you do the sour cream, it's a couple of packets of salt, some pepper, and butter on it, and then you just roll it up in the skin and you eat it like it's like, just eat it whole, right? It's just so divine. And again, goes right to your hinder. You get a big old booty. But it is delicious. Oh, is it so good? Yeah, I think they still have baked potatoes on their menu.
0: And, you know, props to instant potatoes.
1: Oh, yeah?
0: Yeah. I mean, of course, nothing beats homemade mashed, you know, when you actually boil up the potatoes and you get your masher out and some butter and milk. But in a pinch,
1: yeah,
0: instant potatoes are pretty damn good.
1: Yeah, oh, yeah, a little box of them. Oh, yes.
0: I was listening earlier. We had a report on about how people are holding off on eating lettuce and greens because of all the salmonella and all that crap.
1: Yeah.
0: And who's getting hit hard? Big salad dressing.
1: Oh,
0: they're
1: I
0: seeing
1: bet.
0: Their numbers. Yeah, you think about that. I mean, usually you got your lettuce, you got your salad dressing, and they're seeing their sales go down. So
1: you got to get that under control. Like Madsen's, the boy is very paranoid about illness. I don't know where he gets it from. I'm not. Like, I went to the good old BK yesterday, mm-hmm. and I still get my Whopper heavy all. I think nothing of eating the lettuce. I don't know. It's just, it's... I think if you're in good health, you can risk it. So you get a little explosive this, that, or the other thing. It happens from time to time.
0: If you're overall healthy, you should fare okay.
1: Yeah.
0: People who have underlying conditions, yeah. But by the way, the latest on the recall front, Outshine frozen fruit bars are being recalled over glass contamination.
1: Oopsie.
0: Now, that could hurt. Doesn't matter what your immune system is like. You chomp down on one of those, that could do some damage. Mm-hmm. So, again, they're called Outshine fruit bars recalled because they might contain glass.
1: Very popular.
0: I'd never heard of them, but I've seen it.
1: I think you've seen them.
0: I'm sure I've seen it, yeah. I don't buy a lot of fruit bars, though, so, yeah.
1: I think there's some in the break room here at the station.
0: Oh, really?
1: Yeah, I think so.
0: And they're frozen, so.
1: Oh, those. Oh, I'm thinking of a different.
0: Oh, yeah, like popsicle. Fruit popsicles, pretty much.
1: Yeah. Mm-hmm. Oh, I love those.
0: It is 7:58 now, 1310 WIBA.
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0: At 8 o'clock, partly cloudy, 64 in Madison. President Trump presses pause on 50% Canadian tariffs, saying a deal is close.
14: 50% tariffs on a wide array of Canadian goods were meant to come into effect this morning, but President Trump's made a last-minute decision to delay the measure for 3 days. He says the United States and Canada have agreed a trade deal, and the two countries just need time to finalize the documents. There's been a cross-border impasse on several issues, including U.S. tariffs on cars and many Canadian provinces banning American liquor sales. President Trump also says the proposed deal could revive plans for the Keystone XL oil pipeline blocked by both Presidents Obama and Biden. Jonathan Savage, Fox News.
0: Now, Canadian Prime Minister Mark Carney said progress has been made here on this deal, but work remains to be done. Byron Donalds becoming the first black person to win Florida's Republican primary for governor. Donalds is the favorite to succeed current Governor Ron DeSantis. He'll face former Congressman David Jolly in the midterms. In Florida's Democratic primaries, incumbent Congresswoman Debbie Wasserman Schultz easily won her district. Wisconsin joining a court win protecting some gender-affirming care coverage.
7: The Wisconsin Department of Justice says it's part of a multi-state coalition that won a court challenge against a Trump administration rule. A federal judge in Massachusetts ruled the administration improperly changed what counts as an essential health benefit under the Affordable Care Act. Attorney General Josh Call says health coverage decisions should be based on medical expertise, not politics. The rule would have removed some types of gender-affirming care from protections that limit patients' out-of-pocket costs. Sean Maloney, Wisconsin Radio Network.
0: And southwestern Wisconsin, measles caseload is growing. Wisconsin's Department of Health says there are now 36 cases, primarily in Iowa and Lafayette counties. However, Grant County now has 2 confirmed cases. Our 27 storm track forecast is up next.
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21: A few clouds and some fog will linger this morning, but we'll get more sunshine as the day goes on. That takes highs into the upper 70s. Overall, a pretty pleasant end of the week, although a few showers are back Thursday night and Friday. With your 27 storm track forecast, I'm meteorologist Emma Hippis.
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1: 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That's 535-4343. And joining us this morning from Larson Keeney Home Services, Mr. Andrew Larson. Andrew, congratulations on the wedding anniversary. How are you doing this morning?
3: Congratulations. Thank you. I appreciate that. Doing fantastic.
1: It's great to talk with you. And I'm going to ask you a really, we're going to talk about Ultimate Roofing Solution with Larson Keeney Home Services. And I'm going to start off by asking what sounds like a really dumb question, but it is way more. And talking with you over this this past decade or so, it is a way more involved answer, especially when you talk to somebody who knows roofs, which is, what exactly does a roof do? And I think for a layperson, we say it keeps water off of out of our house. But to somebody that does what you do, roofs, they do a lot. And there's a lot more to a roof than what you see, isn't there?
3: Most of what makes up a roof, you can't see. Mm. And that's why I love being able to come on here and educate people about, you know, what is the saying that I always say, you can put the best shingle in the world, most expensive shingle in the world, coolest rubber, newest, neatest thing on your roof. But if the stuff underneath it isn't done properly, it will leak. I've seen it so many times. Someone gets a new roof. We lose jobs all the time because we're just too expensive for some people. And it doesn't make me feel good, but sometimes it gives me a little bit of knowing that we're doing the right thing when we will lose a job and then go get called back a year later because they went with someone else and they admitted we went with somebody else much cheaper and now our new roof is leaking. And their old roof didn't leak. That's the crazy part, right? Like my old roof didn't leak. It just looked like it was falling apart. So it's time for a new roof. And we found someone much, much cheaper than you. This has actually happened multiple times this year already. Mm. And they want us to come out and inspect it and let them know what's wrong so they can go after the other contractor. It's really, I don't know what to say. It's an odd feeling. It's kind of weird. It's like, oh, you want me to help you, but which we do. Look, yeah. Well, here's what I see. I see a lot of times we call them a roof over. So yeah, my roof didn't leak before. They came and gave me a quote that was half the price. Mm-hmm. And we respond with, well, if it's half the price, it's got to be half the roof. Listen, like there's something wrong. And then we get a call back a year later and it's leaking. Well, because and they didn't tear the old roof off. So now we took the old roof that wasn't leaking, didn't take it off, didn't do any of the critical details, any of the flashing, new ice and water, new underlayment. But now what we did was put about 20,000 more holes in it. Mm. Right. So now it leaks. So when I talk about roofing, I specifically want to talk about our URS, our Ultimate Roofing Solution. And again, this is something that it's not something that, I mean, anybody else can do it. Any other roofing company could do it. They could use the same stuff. They could do it the same way. Most of the time they won't because they're trying to hit a price point. Now, listen, we have other roofs that will hit price points, but our Ultimate Roofing Solution to me is the one and done for a very, very, very, listen, if you plan on staying in your house for a very long time or you just built a house and you're going to stay there till you die, this is a one and done solution. We use the best underlayments on the market, the best synthetic breathable underlayments on the market. And why is breathable important? Well, listen, sometimes attic ventilation isn't adequate. I mean, if we haven't worked up there, it might not be. After we're done, it would be, but might not be adequate. You get moisture, you get condensation, and good synthetic underlayments are waterproof, but they're breathable. You know, kind of like, I don't know what materials people, Gore-Tex,
1: yeah,
3: stuff like that.
1: Yep.
3: Like, yeah, waterproof, but breathable. So we're basically like putting a Gore-Tex underlayment. Now, everybody knows if you ever bought a Gore-Tex rain suit. Mm-hmm. I have because I fish a lot. The pants and the coat are like $1,000. So it's expensive. Mm-hmm. And the synthetic underlayment that's breathable is expensive as well. We use the top of the line ice and water. It's not granulated on it. It sticks together better. It sticks down better. And we use more of it. One of the biggest areas of concern always for us is a valley. A valley is like a gutter for your roof. Different roof planes are channeled to that valley and they converge there. But the worst part is that debris sits there, sticks, twigs, leaves, ice and snow builds up there. So back in the very beginning, when we first started roofing, the basic way to do a valley, mm-hmm, is to lay some ice and water down, although some people don't even lay ice and water down, but lay ice and water down, overlap your underlayments and shingle. But every time we went to do a roof, where we found leak spots and rotten wood was in the valley. So I knew that wasn't sufficient. So not only do we lay, I said, we're going to lay metal. We're going to lay a row of ice and water. And then off that metal, we're going to lay more ice and water. We basically make a gutter for the valley so it won't leak. We use a lot more underlayments. We use a lot more ice and water. Yes, it's more expensive, but that valley is not going to leak. I mean, it is bulletproof. Can't do it any better way. When it comes to pipe boots, we're using upgraded pipe boots with synthetic rings that aren't going to dry rot. We're going to do always the best ridge cap, the best ridge ventilation. So bottom line is, over the years, with a lot of experience, we've come up with the best way to do an asphalt roof that I believe can possibly be done. I'd love someone to go on our social media pages if they find a better way to do it. I'd love to know, because I'm not the smartest person in the world. But on top of that, it is going to get a 50-year non-prorated labor and material warranty. So once it's up, if there's something wrong, if that thing leaks, if those shingles go bad, you're covered. And it's not a prorated warranty that goes down, you know, at year five. It is 100% coverage. So if you paid $25,000 for that roof today, and in 25 years your roof goes bad, but in 25 years that roof costs $40,000, it's covered for $40,000.
1: That's absolutely, you talk about just how amazing that is, and standing behind that, the job that you guys are doing. And we started this conversation off about talking a little bit about that. And you know, we're all very money conscious. We're, you know, we've got it. You've got to watch how you're spending. You think about the best place to put your money. Typically your home, your biggest investment is that. And they always will tell you the most expensive job is the one that you have to do twice, you know, doing it right the first time, making that commitment up front. I know one of the great things too at Larson Keeney Home Services is you guys have absolutely phenomenal financing options for folks as well. If people are dealing with issues, I know one of the things that's also very important to you and everybody at Larson Keeney Home Services, Andrew, is if there are people that are in a situation where we're talking dire, where there is water coming and other things, you guys really will make as much of an effort as humanly possible to make sure that that issue gets resolved, find ways to get these things fixed for folks. And that's, I know that's something that's really important to you, but it really does go back to that original point, which is there's multiple ways to do this stuff. And for consumers, you want to make sure if you're going to do this stuff, you really want to have that conversation about the ultimate roofing solution. You really want to learn about that, because having it done once, having that guarantee, that non-prorated warranty as well, that literally, figuratively and literally, Andrew, that goes a long way.
3: It goes a really, really long ways. And I listen, like, even at year 25, you sell your house, it can transfer. Oh. Now, you better be more organized than me. You better be able to transfer the warranty. But it can transfer one time. And that's what we tell people, like, hey, save this somewhere. With me, I'd probably lose it the second day. But either way, you're covered for a very long time. It is absolute. I mean, it's absolute peace of mind. And again, I don't know of a better way to do it. GAF backs. I mean, the way that we do it, in order for us to give a Golden Pledge warranty, things have to be done a certain way, and we have to use certain materials. This ultimate roofing solution goes so far above and beyond what they require. Because here's the deal. Having a warranty is one thing, but having to actually use that warranty is another thing. Mm-hmm. Saying, you know what, I've got this warranty, and if anything goes wrong, they'll fix it and I'm covered. But here's the difference. If you have to use that warranty, that means that you probably had a leak. That means that you probably had water come in, and I don't want anybody. Yes, we'll come back and fix it. And yes, GAF will cover it and it's all good, but who wants to have to do that? So I wanted to like up the ante and do it better than they require, because I don't want anybody to ever have to use it. And that's the type of stuff that we pride ourselves, that I pride myself on. Again, now we have different price points. Mm-hmm. We go to people's houses all the time. They're like, well, I don't have enough money for this. But what about this payment? Because yep. People never think about it. I mean, we've got options. Sean, we have a payment option where we could do your entire roof. It could cost $50,000. Do your entire roof. You didn't have to give us one dime, not a penny. And after that roof is done, you don't have to pay for it for a year. You don't have to pay anything for a year. And then after that, it actually rolls into a 10-year at 6.99 with no penalty at paying off early. Like when people will say, I need to go to check with my bank, a bank cannot beat that. Can't do it. Won't happen. No bank has. So we've got payments that can fit almost everybody's budget. And that's what we try to do.
1: 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Andrew, thank you so much for joining us this morning. We'll talk real soon, my friend.
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0: 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Also, their telephone number is right on the site, or you can give them a call even easier, 866-596-5396. That's 866-596-5396. And joining us this morning from Hams Arbor Care is Master Arborist Kevin Hammond. Kevin, a lot of folks wonder, what does Kevin do while he waits for our segment on Wednesday morning? You shared a photo with me about what you were up to before we came on the air. You're busy this morning, Kevin. What have you been doing this morning?
1: Yeah, you know, it's one of those endless things, like the rancher that says, the fence is never done, son.
0: Yeah. Yes.
1: The firewood is never done.
0: Yeah.
1: Especially where you have a tree service. And there's always something like, well, we could just dump it at the shop. You know, where do we put this? Well, we could dump it at the shop. And so there's always firewood to do. We've got that big Portage main boiler that we're going to be firing up in a couple of months.
0: Yes.
1: And we're trying to get a building up that we can run some heat to as well. So a couple things going on here at the shop where I've always got little things to do. So on Wednesdays when I got the radio show, I try not to forget. So I set an alarm and I do something where I can monitor it. So,
0: Let me ask you about, and obviously today is, we're starting to see some cooler nights and a little bit cooler, more comfortable mornings, which is a reminder, fall, winter are on their way. You mentioned Portage and Main boilers. For folks that are looking for an amazingly efficient machine, something that can heat and is very tolerant as far as different wood types and different conditions of wood, boiler and main boilers are pretty phenomenal, aren't they?
1: Yeah, Portage Main is you know, the top of the line. There, if you have any other variety, you'll find that the ash management on this is so much better. The efficiency of the burn is so much better. It's not a gasifier, so it's not fussy about the wood you put in it. Of course, dry wood gets you the most efficiency, but last winter, just for kicks and giggles, we'd take down a green maple and I'd come back and split it and throw it in there, and you know, it heated the building just the same. It's like I'm not paying for the wood. So now if you're working for the wood, you know, there is a value to having less wood burn. And these are a third to half the amount of wood that a competitor boiler would burn. Mm-hmm. So the efficiency, and we also sell a boiler commander along with it if you choose, which monitors the stack temperature and then modulates the combustion fan.
0: Wow.
1: Which if it's unmodulated 100%, it's on 100% until it shuts off. So it's just thermostatically controlled. It's like a blowtorch. You, if you're feeding the fire, you better feed it fast because that fire is coming out the door at you before you're done feeding it. And it'll cut that fan down. It'll run it 130%. So it really blasts it initially on the fire. And then the stack temperature will get up there and it'll drop it down to 30% of the fan. So it's just sort of blowing on it. So it's not over burning your fire. It adds to efficiency. So, they're great.
0: Pretty amazing feature too. Yeah, they are great. And you guys are, of course, you guys sell Portage Main boilers for people that are, again, we've got time this year as kind of a reminder of the cooler mornings and things that yes. And in no time, you're going to need that. You're going to need that boiler. You're going to need those things running and great time to give Kevin and the team a call at Hams Arbor Care. And Kevin, speaking of the cooler temperatures, as we're getting kind of late in the summer season, we are talking oak wilt and there's a lot of things going on in that front as well, isn't there?
1: Yeah, you know, this is a time of year where you can see it everywhere. Like the presentation of the symptoms is in stark contrast to the green forest. So as you're driving down the road and you see some brown leaves out in the forest along the road, it could quite likely be oak wilt.
0: With that,
1: and so people are seeing it.
0: Yeah.
1: Yeah. What's your question?
0: Oh, I was going to say, and so with that, as folks are seeing that, are we? Is it a good time to be taking care of that, or what's? I know there's restrictions and there's not just municipalities will have their own guidelines, but there's also obviously as an arborist, a master arborist, there's a little bit more precise timing on that. Where are we right now in that? Are we in that window yet?
1: Yeah. So this is the time where when we come upon it. So we were called. And this is a situation where it was actually there a number of years ago, and it had been treated in the past, but it wasn't, the same method that we used. It was a micro infusion versus a macro infusion. And the difference is a lot of volume of water and mix in the macro infusion that we use. And we get better, distribution throughout the canopy. And so it's a more effective treatment. And this was a treated tree that actually is wilting now, unfortunately, 2 years later. And so we're that one will have to come down in the winter. But there's one of the timings. Like, you don't just, I got a diseased tree, I'm going to take down right away. Well, they're connected to all the other trees. And when we're in the summer here and they're actively growing, they'll draw from that open stump that you create. So you kind of open up all the straws. You take your thumb off the straws and the water flows. I mean, that's the theory. And so we don't want to take that tree down until dormancy when everything's moving a lot slower. And so that'll be a winter project. But right now we're going to get in there. We're going to inject them probably, today or tomorrow. This is beautiful. We got high soil moisture from the rain last night.
0: Yeah.
1: We got low relative humidity. Eli's out injecting oaks right now. It's just going to fly out of the bottle. I mean, you're just going to watch it go down. It's amazing. You plug this tree in and you got, a 3-gallon jug. And in, 20 minutes, it's almost into the tree.
0: Oh, that is
1: and
0: awesome.
1: You're putting in, sometimes you put 6 gallons in a larger tree or more. And it just, you're on it. So he plugs in 3 or 4 trees, depending on the situation. And he kind of juggling balls as he's moving around, adding water to one, adding solution to another. And it's a busy day when you got a lot of them.
0: That is, I was going to say, you got to put a video up of Eli doing that, because that is impressive for sure. And as we talk too about putting videos out, and of course your YouTube channel, Game of Trees, very, very popular. And of course, winter's going to be here in no time, which gives you a little bit of time to share some information. And I know the YouTube videos and other forums are really important. And I have seen just so many people following and commenting and love the work that you do. You're actually going to be traveling down in the new year down to Kansas to meet with their Arborist Association about oak wilt as well, aren't you?
1: Yeah, it's kind of in the tentative process. They're getting it all set up ahead of time, and oak wilt is something a bunch of people said, hey, you got to get Kevin in here to talk about oak wilt. He's always talking about it online, and so that'll be a fun opportunity to go down and meet some folks. And And I'll take in the whole conference, so I don't know if I'll be speaking once or twice, but I'll be able to go to other venues there, other seminars, and collect some of my own certified education credits.
0: All that, that should be exciting. We'll get a full report on that for sure. And Kevin, I did, before we wrap up this week, obviously some storms came through yesterday. I know later this week, I think there's a chance Friday of showers and storms. Obviously storm work, you guys do a lot. And I know, I think is Taylor, your son he's out. Is he out doing storm work today? I know you guys, folks from Hams are out.
1: He is out doing estimates. If you call in today with a storm job, it's probably Taylor that's showing up to look at it. So I'm going out and sweating today.
0: That's a perfect day for just that. If you've got some questions about your trees, maybe you had a limb come down, maybe you are concerned about the condition. We talked earlier about oak or any tree. 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Kevin, it's always great chatting with you. Stay cool this morning. We'll talk real soon.
1: Thank you, Sean. Take care.
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0: Oh, Mr. Tim O'Brien, how you doing this morning?
1: Pretty good, my friend. How are you?
0: I'm doing awesome. It's great to talk with you. Great to have you join us. We've got so much. I love that you and I get a little bit of time and a chance to chat before the show, and of course, chat throughout the week as well, leading up to the program. There is just so much cool stuff going on each and every day at the Healthy Place and the Healthy Place Clinic, and we'll be talking with Tim about some really great opportunities for you, also some of the really cool stuff they're doing at the Healthy Place as well as the Healthy Place Clinic. 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And Tim, that's a lot to... I know, as I mentioned, I got a lot to cover this morning. Let's get right to it. First and foremost, of course, a great opportunity for folks that haven't seen you for a while. You've had a chance recently to get back into the store, spend time, meet with folks again. You spend a lot of time at the Fitchburg store. It's a really great opportunity for folks that haven't even came in for a high five and a hello to them to stop on in and do just that, isn't it?
1: I've been really enjoying it, Sean. It's been a couple months full-time back at the Fitchburg store. A couple reasons where I had to be there, but a couple reasons that I've been, you know, kind of longing for it is probably the best word. I left the stores in 2019 because I thought I had to go do a bunch of stuff, and it's one of those situations where you find yourself in front of a computer 60, 70 hours a week and trying to, you know, build plans and help the communities and take on a little more than you can chew. And you're like, man, I miss when I did that because I really enjoy it. So but I've been every Monday, Wednesday, Thursday, and Fridays, I'm at the Fitchburg store. So they're all day today, and come on in for a high five.
0: And you are an absolute people person. And it's such a great opportunity for folks. Yeah, to get that high five. The other great thing too, I that is no exaggeration. And I think everybody that's had a chance to meet with you know you have that really good rapport and really great connection. And that's the great stuff. We talk about the Healthy Place and the Healthy Place Clinic. 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And you talk about meeting with wellness consultants as well. 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
1: At the stores. Yeah, I just encourage people to bring in your story. And that's what our wellness consultants

0: And so, you know, I watched the new Spider-Man with my boys recently, and I was thinking about this, you know, your friendlyhood neighborhood Spider-Man. And I was sort of thinking about our team, our wellness consultants. You know, that's the approach we try to take, is that your friendly neighborhood wellness consultants, because we're not doctors, you know, and we don't mean to ever think we are, or we don't have that goal. You know, we're not pharmacists, we're not specialty doctors, but, you know, we don't have those degrees, that education. Like, we just know a little bit about supplements and the brands that are good, better, best, and then thousands and thousands of our own community that we've talked to for now 16 years, where you just start to find out what works for this and what works for that. And we share all that information amongst our wellness consultant team with this goal. So back to the dude testosterone example, mm-hmm. where we just start asking a couple questions, you know, before we jump straight to like, oh yes, you should totally go get testosterone. You know, like, let's look at what the body has nutrient wise, like recovery wise, like how is blood sugar balance? How's the metabolic situation going? Like, just asking some questions, collecting that data so that we can give a little bit of light in that dark room of which supplements have been working for others in the community for the health area that you're looking at. And then being able to dive deeper with the clinic if we need it. And so folks in general, they're often not getting like a foundational blueprint lab. And a foundational blueprint lab casts a very wide net on, you know, over 100 biomarkers, so that you can discover, you know, is the testosterone in this example actually low? Is the testosterone available for your body to use? Is the brain sending the right signals? Is blood sugar dragging testosterone down? Are inflammation, liver, stress part of the problem? You know, these biomarkers, you know, does the body have the right building blocks? These biomarkers help reveal what's going on under the hood. From there, you meet with the doctor, and now we can discover the top health constraints. Now we know why you're feeling the way you're feeling. Now you're getting the answers that you've sort of been in the dark trying to find. And then you get a battle plan, which is really my favorite part out of the clinic, where you have some direction, and then we can test again in 6 months to see if we are moving those biomarkers in the right direction. So I think a good first step, you know, is just coming into our stores, like just asking some questions about your health challenges to get some clarity on, hey, yeah, I mean, goodness, if your energy's low, most fatigue is related to your adrenal glands, and adaptogens like rhodiola can really help give you an energy burst. So if you can get some quick wins at the healthy place, we love that. You can stop at the Fitchburg store. It's my favorite thing, Sean, to just connect with a human,
1: yes,
0: and ask them some questions, and then bring them some just data, some information for them to make the decision, because they're the CEO of their own health. You know, this is all patient community driven. And then to keep in mind that clinic, that Healthy Place clinic that Becky and I opened in January, it's been really cool. It's the free 30-minute consultation is a good option for people to get their feet wet. That's booking out about 8 weeks right now, so that's a little ways away. Mm-hmm. So I'm encouraging folks to just, you know, schedule the blood work right away. Ask for that foundational blueprint lab, because you can get that going in the next couple weeks, for example. And then 6 weeks out are our follow-up appointments right now. So you can get that set up, and it's a paid appointment. But then start getting some answers. Get that battle plan going. But if you have any questions anytime, pop at the Fitchburg store. I'm like always there. 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Really want to be a light. Like I said, we're just a small part of the puzzle. So I want to be a light where we can for the community.
1: 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And Tim, there's so many things in the world that seem to have gone sideways, and you sometimes wonder what's happening with the world. The one thing, though, I do appreciate, and something that I've noticed, is maybe the last decade or so, people have been taking their health much more seriously, and they've stopped settling. Mm-hmm. It used to be like, it was just a given. As you age, you should just accept the fact that you're going to get belly fat. As you age, you should just expect the fact that

0: you're going to have less energy. You should be sleeping more, those type of things. People are saying, no, I don't want to accept that. And they're taking action. And whether it's getting into the Healthy Place or the Healthy Place clinics, that is really the starting point for taking that action. For folks that are saying, you know what, I don't want to accept aging this way. I want to be happy. I want to be healthy. I want to live a long time. I want to be able to spend quality time with my family and my friends. There are really solutions out there, and you guys are offering those every day, aren't you?
1: You know, yes, because it's not just about staying alive, right? Yeah. It's about thriving, and it's about quality of life and well-being, like standard of living matters, life satisfaction, welfare, you know, being able to throw your grandkid in the air. I was talking to a lady that was dealing with chronic pain, and she, like, her request and prayer is literally just to be able to play the piano again because her inflammation is so high, and our team's like working with her to get her inflammation down. And the testimonies are cool. You know, like, we can't fix everything. You know, we certainly don't. And we have also like such a ocean of testimonies of people that are sort of struggling with top health constraints that are just sort of dragging them down, and they feel stuck. And it's just so rewarding for me to be able to bring a little bit of life to somebody. So I'm encouraging people just to take action. And I did want to thank the community too, Sean, because like there's so many places to buy your supplements. You know, there's so many places. Everybody's selling supplements. And I just wanted to say thank you to our community. The last couple months that I've been in the stores, it just means a lot. It's like, I mean, I know we work really hard to provide all this value, but it's also when they're buying from me, I'm like, thank you. That really means a lot.
0: And it's important, too, as we talk with Tim O'Brien from the Healthy Place, the Healthy Place Clinic mentioned folks getting into the Healthy Place and, of course, setting up those appointments at the Healthy Place Clinic. Is something that's really important is the knowledge and the understanding is. And I think, Tim, one of the reasons why so many people over the last, 16 years now, Healthy Place is amazing,
1: yeah.
0: has been that it's not just a great, you know, you guys have great supplements, but you also have really good people, really knowledgeable people that can help you understand what you're looking for, what your needs are, knowing that you're not only getting a phenomenally a verified product, but you're also getting the knowledge and understanding of what that product is, how to properly take it, how to see those results. And I think that's a really big deal for folks as well. If you're going to be spending your hard-earned money, you want to make sure that not only the product is good, but the people behind the product are doing good as well.
1: That's perhaps the largest surprise people have is that they don't know that there's different forms of all these ingredients. So when they come in the first time, you know, and they're asking for like a B12 is a example I like to give for a little more energy. They don't know that the 98% of B12 sold is a cyanocobalamin form of B12. So that's synthetic, and the liver has to convert that cyanocobalamin. And in that conversion process, you lose a lot of the content. So if you take a B12 that's bioactive in its natural form, like methylcobalamin, you absorb it many times better. And so now your B12 deficiency is better mitigated and your energy is better experienced. And so now you have this little fact, this little change you've made that makes a large difference, especially over time. And then I'm obviously biased to my own team, but I love our team because they wouldn't just stop there. They'd ask questions like, oh, okay, so when did you start losing your energy? When did you start feeling more fatigued? Like, oh, well, we went through a very stressful experience. You know, I had a story last week where there was a death in the family, two deaths actually across the past set of months. And it's like, well, no wonder you for sure have adrenal fatigue. You know, I don't need a lab test to know that you went through like an extremely stressful experience, and that fatigues the adrenal glands. So now you have likely adrenal fatigue or chronic adrenal fatigue, which leads to higher stress in general, low energy. It attacks your immune system. Your sleep is affected. You can get a full night's sleep and still wake up feeling very tired. Like, these are all the just, you know, historic signs of adrenal fatigue. So then you can get some adaptogenic herbs like rhodiola, ashwagandha, schizandra, ginseng that very much so nourish the adrenal glands. And so now this customer that came in for, you know, they just would have purchased synthetic B12 at Target or something, you know, now they're very much so impacted and their quality of life has been increased. Their knowledge has increased. So now they have better working knowledge on how to help themselves moving forward, as well as helping others. And that's just like a small example of what we get to do every day. And to me, that's why it's so exciting, is because these little micro changes bring that little bit of light into the darkness and, you know, guide people. It's just really neat to be a part of.
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0: 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Tim, we just got a couple of minutes in this final segment, but real quick, and I, one of the things I love is how both the Healthy Place and the Healthy Place Clinic work together. And there is a true unity. There's obviously shared values there, but literally one can work with the other. And as somebody that gets into both, you can really benefit from having that great relationship, can't you?
1: Yeah, I think it's just all about education and everybody's at a different place there. So in general, I'd encourage folks to just, you know, I think it's just taking care of those things that are, you know, the things you can do to improve your health. So I get kind of passionate about sleep health, for example, like just getting 7 hours of sleep a night, or at least more than six. Like if you're under six per night, you double your risk of cancer across some years. That was a shocking clinical that I read in a book called Why We Sleep by Dr. Smith. You know, just staying hydrated, you know, on a daily basis is like, it's hard. Yes. It's just like funny how hard some of this basic stuff is, but it makes such a difference in your life. I mean, your diet, just take some baby steps in the foods you eat, trying to stay away from the ultra processed foods, you know, kind of the center of the grocery stores is where your ultra processed foods are. Just getting, you know, 8,000 steps per day, just staying consistent with your, to get one of those wrist trackers and look at your averages and just stay active. Cause some of this basic stuff, Sean, makes so much difference just immediately in your health. I mean, it is dramatic. It's consistent. Like you just do some of these basic things, it immediately helps your health. And then some of the foundational supplements, just pop it over to the Healthy Place and just ask, what are the foundational supplements, and just gain some education if you don't have it already on what can make a big impact on your energy and your stress and your health. And then if you have some deeper health constraints that you're just curious about, even if you're younger in your 30s or 40s, like a lot of these degenerative diseases that are taking out our loved ones have indicators 10, 20, 30 years before they're diagnosed. So don't wait for diagnosis to take action. Be proactive and be encouraged. Life's a gift. Health's a gift. You know, these are both worth fighting for. And be thankful. Thanksgiving, I think, goes a long way in a world, like you said earlier, that's gone a little bit sideways, a little dark sometimes. Well, hey, life's a gift. You can be thankful for that.
0: Well stated, and it's a great day to start that journey. 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
1: Thanks for having me, brother. You too.
0: Let's see. We've got Vicky, and actually, it's Matt Kittelin for Vicky this morning. Next, of course, Vicky's doing some fishing up in Canada. So Matt will join us next here on 1310 WIBA.
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31: 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Our forecast today, mostly sunny with a high of 78.
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12: Once again, until 3 this afternoon, various lanes are closing both sides of 90 between the Highway 16 overpass and Highway A. In the name of Roderick, westbound 94 stop and go, Highway O to Highway 73. The Beltline, the Interstate, and 30 all look great. I'm Gene Schimmick, and that is your latest total traffic.
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0: the rest of God's country. Let's talk. It is the Vicki McKenna Show for this Wednesday. Boy, this week is just, it's just cruising along here, isn't it? It's the August 19th, Wednesday, August 19th, 2026, in the year of our Lord. I am your radio talk show host, Fillin' Daddy, Matt Kittle, proud to be doing just that, filling in. And, you know, kind of proud to be here because it's been a long week. Still standing. Oh, hey, new slogan for the Milwaukee County Fair. This just in. This is what the marketing team has come up with. The Milwaukee County Fair. Come for the corn dogs, stay for the brawls. Oh, this one. Milwaukee County Fair. Come for the corn dogs, stay for the beatings. We'll talk a little bit more about that coming up this afternoon. But now, our excellent producer, Brandon, taking us down the right road here, making sure we're on the straight and narrow. Why don't we see if we can make somebody a big winner this hour? As you know, it is our iHeart Radio Music Festival Flyaway Contest. And your keyword today is music. M-U-I. Let's see if we can practice spelling. Good thing it's not a spelling bee today. Music, M-U-S-I-C. Text the keyword music to 200-200. You have until 55 minutes past the hour, and you could be a big winner. Now, if you enter the contest, you'll get a confirmation text and information. Standard data and message rates apply in this nationwide contest. What also applies is your chance to win a trip for two to the iHeartRadio Music Festival in Las Vegas, coming up on September 18th and 19th. A month from now, it'll be here before you know it. Round-trip airfare for two to Las Vegas, two nights, ground transportation, tickets to both nights of the iHeart Radio Music Festival, a $1,000 gift card, and all of that. You will get to see some of the great acts today, some of the great musicians of today and yesterday, quite frankly. Kenny Chesney, Lainey Wilson, Snoop Dogg, the old Snoop's going to be there, the Goo Goo Dolls, that kid with the speech impediment. What's his name? Benson Boone? Yeah, they'll all be there. Again, text the keyword music to 200-200 for your chance to win this hour. Like I said, you have until 5 minutes before 10 o'clock to enter the contest. We have a lot going on this morning, and I'm hoping we get to it all. One thing we definitely will, as we just talked about a moment ago, what's next now for the Milwaukee County Fair, which is a microcosm for what is next for Milwaukee and Milwaukee County when it comes to absolute chaos, the disregard for the rule of law, which, by the way, has been brought to you by Milwaukee County Executive David Crowley, whom, by the way, very much wants to be your next governor. Good Lord. Think about what has happened in Milwaukee and Milwaukee County in general. Specifically, think about what happened over the weekend at the Milwaukee County Fair, and then think about the people responsible or the lack of responsibility from these people now governing the state of Wisconsin. It's a chilling thought, is it not? We're going to talk to Sheriff David Clark, former Milwaukee County Sheriff David Clark. He always has some great perspective on this, and I expect nothing less coming up from him about 10:40 this morning. Did I say 10:40? I meant 9:40, a little bit later on in this hour. Also coming up, Ali Triola will join us in the 10 o'clock hour. She is the RNC, Republican National Committee Election Integrity Team. Not only has the Election Integrity Team launched a nationwide EI effort as we move up closer and closer to the critical November elections, but we're going to talk about some very interesting issues on the election integrity front, which make these issues truly make this initiative so critical. California doesn't even know who's on their voter rolls. Yeah, that's a problem. That's a big problem. Again, we'll talk more about that with Ali coming up about quarter after 10. a new poll out about America and socialism, and fake polls out, and a lot of splaining to do on that front. So, yes, a lot of activity, a lot of things coming up in the next couple of hours. And then you get the bonus, right? Not only do you get the 9 o'clock, not only do you get the 10 o'clock, we're going to throw in an hour for free coming up in the 10 o'clock hour, excuse me, the 2 o'clock hour. It's a little something that I like to call Afternoon Delight on the Vicki McKenna Show. Vicki and the gang, not only have they been catching the big lunkers like you would expect in Canada on their annual Ballard's trip, she's catching some great photos of some majestic bald eagles. You got to see this stuff. We've got some of it posted out there, and I know Vicki's going to have lots to talk about when she is back in this hot seat coming up Tuesday of next week. Until then, it's yours truly. Again, our excellent producer, Brandon, and the rest of the gang here in the rumpus room. Just in case you're scoring along at home with disturbing incidents in the Madisonland area, a vehicle crashed through a bedroom wall on the 800 block of Kotke Drive on Sunday, injuring someone who was sleeping in bed at the time. The Madison Fire Department responded to the scene at 10:31 p.m., arrived 5 minutes later, according to spokesperson Cynthia Schuster. The crash created an 8-foot by 8-foot hole in the wall adjacent to the occupied bedroom, she said. The person who was sleeping reported non-life-threatening injuries, thank God. Paramedics evaluated the individual, but the individual did not want to be taken to the hospital, Schuster reported. The driver backed into a second wall, creating a 1-foot intrusion into a second condo. Paramedics also evaluated the driver, who was not taken to the hospital. What a rude awakening that was for these individuals. You remember the scene from Trains, Planes, and Automobiles when Del and Neil are trying to get the hell out of the hotel in the snowstorm, and they slam into the hotel lobby. That's kind of the picture, I imagine. Thankfully, nobody was seriously hurt. Coming up straight ahead, we begin this show with this question. Are you ready for a data center? Stick around. More to come. This edition of the Vicki McKenna Show with Matt Kittle.
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0: Truckin', got my chips cashed in. Truckin' like the doodah man. That's right, Jerry. And I don't want my chips cashed in like the doodah man, so let's turn this baby around. Kittle here, you are there. I'm glad you're along for the ride. This Wednesday edition of the Vicki McKenna Show. Lots to talk about, again, coming up in just a bit, right around 9:40 this morning, a conversation with a good friend of this show for a long time, Sheriff David Clark, former sheriff of Milwaukee County. We're going to talk about David Crowley's Milwaukee County and what that means for the state of Wisconsin, or more so, what it could mean for the state of Wisconsin if David Crowley is elected governor of this exceptional land. So we'll talk about that coming up in just a bit. Now, I don't know if you've heard this, but some people are rather upset about data centers. Yet, in all honesty, this issue has exploded over the last several months. I know it's been an issue for some time, but the national media has discovered that this is a controversy of some kind, I would say, within the last, well, really even the last few months. This is a problem for the aforementioned David Crowley because, well, he's got some data center, I don't know, I would call them skeletons in his closet. They're right there, and they've been reported. But Dane County is next up, by the way. According to the Isthmus, the leftist newspaper here in the city of Madison, the headline from yesterday, data center prospector could be setting sights on Dane County. Anytime I hear the word prospector, I immediately flash back, of course, to the Brady Bunch and the old prospector in the episode where they, the Brady's go to the Grand Canyon. You remember the trip? The three series, the three episode special, the Brady's at the Grand Canyon. And the old prospector, of course, is played by Jim Backus. Jim, of course, was one of the stars of another Sherwin Schwartz classic, Gilligan's Island. Jim played the part of the wealthy and greedy Thurston Howell III, who enjoyed the kind of life you and I can only imagine when he wasn't on the island with his flame, Lovey. Lovey Howell. Anyway, in the episode of the Brady Bunch, the old prospector who is just looking for a hot plate of chicken, and he's very concerned about the Brady's stealing his gold. It reminds me of this issue that is now facing America, now facing Dane County. Why? Because I grew up and was raised by television, particularly classic television, and I know that explains a great deal. A Houston-based company that prospects land for a large data center has indicated an interest, quote, interest in sites serviced by Madison Gas and Electric across southern Wisconsin. Cloverleaf Infrastructure, LLC, a kind of middleman for data center developers, filed a motion earlier this month with the State Public Service Commission to intervene in a July 13 request from Madison Gas and Electric to set new rates or tariffs for very large customers, commonly understood to refer to hyperscale data centers, the kind of operations that everybody says, not in my backyard, not in my front yard, not down the street, no thank you. The tariffs are meant to directly recoup the cost for data center build-out from the developer rather than residential and small business utility consumers, according to the Isthmus. Content Executive Director for Citizens Utility Board, the consumer watchdog on utilities, says Cloverleaf's filing, quote, indicates to all that Cloverleaf has more than a passing interest in what MG&E is proposing. So Cloverleaf may become a familiar presence in discussions in Dane County. In its filing, Cloverleaf describes itself as, quote, in the business of working with utilities, local governments, and other stakeholders to develop sites suitable for large-scale data centers and providers. A March profile from the New York Times described the company as a modern-day landmen who work at the intersection of utility companies and tech giants. Again, hearkening me back to Jim Bacchus as the prospector in the Brady Bunch goes to the Grand Canyon episodes. But these fellas aren't trying to save their gold claim. They are trying to serve as agents for entities, the big guys, that want to build these massive data centers. The data centers obviously have pros to them. They create a lot of construction jobs. They create a lot of jobs in general and good paying, high paying jobs. There is little doubt about that, as we've seen these pop up all over the place. But they also greatly increase the need for services. They also are not very popular with a lot of people right now. There are some very serious questions and concerns to the point where you're seeing these kinds of stories, kind of warnings that, okay, your neighborhood could be dealing with this soon. And obviously we have seen in jurisdictions across this state, across the country, where moratoriums have been set on this kind of development. And people are extremely adamant, of course, about not wanting these things to come in and take over an area. The concern about the natural resources, the amount of water that is needed in these sorts of things to cool. I know there has been elsewhere around the country, in Iowa, in the Des Moines area, it's like everywhere else. It is a heated, heated thing. And the suburbs around Des Moines are now putting in place these kinds of moratoriums, the moratoriums that some very prominent political figures have called for. In an industry that some very prominent political figures are trying to distance themselves from. Now, I get it. I understand. On the other side of this issue, however, is what I am doing right now. I see that I got a text message, a message in my Signal chat from some colleagues. They have some what they believe to be important information to send me. They are wrong about that. I just read the text message, and whatever their opinion on about the state of society is not important information to me. But there's a chain of things in there, and I'm looking at 100 different text messages that I have missed thus far this morning, and there will be 200 more by the end of this show, I assure you. The vast majority of that information is not important. It is not integral to what I'm doing today or my life in general. But there are a few things on there that I need to weed through to get to that are incredibly important things for my job. Things that I need, information I need to report on news, on particularly political news. So I sit here several times a day, and I scroll through a bunch of crap to get to the things that I need. We all do that, of course, on a daily basis. But we don't just do that. I, as a person of a certain age, and any time you're scrolling around on the Facebook Reels, you have already identified yourself probably as old because the kids aren't doing that. But I have a number of things that Facebook knows that I like, that I love. Rock and roll music, particularly classic rock. I get all kinds of stuff in my Facebook Reels about that on a regular basis. Old classic TV shows, stuff from the 1980s as a kid, when I grew up. You know, bad movies. Speaking of which, by the way, Brandon, don't let me forget, but we've got another great 1980s movie trailer coming up. I got that idea for this special 80s movie trailer week from my Facebook feed. And I'm looking around at these stupid movie trailers from the 1980s, from some great movies and some not so great movies. The broader point here is I use this stupid machine in front of me more times than I would like to acknowledge. It has, if not taken over our lives, it is a big part of most of our lives. And it boils down to one very inconvenient truth. We do not want these data centers in our communities, in our backyards, for understandable reasons. We do not want to miss a thing on these stupid handheld machines that connect us to the world. If we're going to close off development on the data centers, we're going to start having to close off the expansion of this internet that Al Gore told us he invented a long time ago. And that's fine with me. I'm ready to throw the internet away. I'm ready for that to be done. But as long as demand continues, and it will, there will be a need for these places. And as we've seen, the battle lines will be drawn from big money interest in communities across this state and across this country. And the battle line probably should begin, if you are on the opposition side to these data centers, it probably should begin with usage of the product that data centers support. Just saying. A reality check. All right, straight ahead, a reality track, check of what's going on in Milwaukee and Milwaukee County. The chaos that is there has a lot to do with the Milwaukee County executive who would like to be your next governor. We're going to talk to Sheriff David Clark, former sheriff of Milwaukee County, straight ahead on this edition of the Vicki McKenna Show with Matt Kittle on News Radio 1310 WIBA.
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21: 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Camila Cardoso added 17 points and 12 boards in the win. The Liberty's Jonquel Jones suffered an apparent ankle injury in the first quarter and didn't return. 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
0: The Milwaukee County Fair. Come for the corn dogs. Stay for the brawls. That is the new slogan. It's got to be for the Milwaukee County Fair. How many times are we going to have to endure this kind of stuff? How did we get here, I think, is the better question. And the best question is, how the hell do we get out of here? And for that, I turn to a good friend of this show, a gentleman I have a great deal of respect for. I have spoken to on many, many occasions, but it has been way too long since we have last spoken. That, of course, Sheriff David Clark, former sheriff of Milwaukee County, joining us with a little perspective on this edition of the Vicki McKenna Show with yours truly, Matt Kittle. Sheriff Clark, thank you so much for being here. I'm sorry, I missed you there, but I think we've got our signal cleared up. I had to get your take on what happened over the weekend in Milwaukee County. Those videos that went viral are stunning, but I don't think what the national press wants to report and what I don't think people nationally understand is this kind of crap happens on a fairly regular basis in Milwaukee, and there is a reason for that. There is a history for that, but I wanted to get your take, first of all, on this latest event.
23: Yeah, what is interesting about this black culture that itself out of the state fair Sunday, fortunately, because of social media, still get these things out to let people know what the heck is going on. Young blacks who don't have the social skills necessary to thrive in these parts.

0: Brandon, if you can go ahead, give the sheriff a call back, and we'll see if we can get a better signal here, because there's some extremely important issues, and I think some very important perspective here from the sheriff, of course, who tried to bring back, keep the rule of law in Milwaukee County, but that was, he'd be the first to tell you, an extraordinarily difficult battle with the people who are in charge of Milwaukee County and the people who are in charge of Milwaukee, of course. And it has been an issue over and over again. All right, we have Sheriff Clark back on the line. See if we got a better cell signal here. Go ahead, sir. I'm sorry. You were talking about kind of the bigger problem here than just seven people or multiple people now that have been arrested for this.
1: And an officer injured as well. But the thing was all disgusting that here is culture, the that exists within the community. We have to be honest about this thing.
0: Oh, sure. We're still having problems, sir. I don't know what it's the cell signal. I'm going to have Brandon check it out. See if we can talk a little bit later here. It's a cell signal is really rough here, and I don't know why that is. But I apologize. We'll see if we can get that straightened out. But as Sheriff Clark had noted, and I could hear some of it, and I think that's why it's so very important. This didn't happen overnight. You know, the story here is seven people as of yesterday, and there were way more than seven people involved in this thing, as the video clearly shows. But seven people were arrested following disturbances Sunday night at the Wisconsin State Fair. You've probably seen the videos. If you haven't, take a look at the absolute bedlam that was created by some young people who simply had no thought about the people around them. And that's what we have more and more going on in this society. According to a statement from the Wisconsin State Fair, the disturbances, as they're described here, included people attempting to gain unauthorized access to the fair and other incidents involving groups inside the fairgrounds. Despite rumors circulating on social media to the contrary, the state fair confirmed no gunshots were associated with the incidents. Oh, that's a relief. Others, of course, had reported gunshots, but at the end of the day, thank God that nobody was, according to official accounts, shooting at each other. You would have had a lot more tragic situation. Already you have a tragic situation because, as Sheriff Clark was talking about, you go to the state fair with your family. You should be able to expect a safe and enjoyable experience. Long lines. Yeah, you better expect that. Hot temperatures, some rain. Yeah, in August, you better expect all of the above. Smell of urine from here to there. Yeah, that happens too. That shouldn't be the case either. But to go to the Milwaukee County Fair, this isn't the first time. This isn't the first rodeo for a large-scale brawl in the middle of the Milwaukee County Fair and the fairgrounds. You should be able to expect that when you take your kids in there, they're not going to be in the middle of a gang fight. They're not going to be in the middle of some sort of vendetta by some group against another group. They're not going to be in the middle of people who have no regard, absolutely no regard for the people around them, that their actions have consequences. And their actions, of course, have consequences not only not only to the people who are in, you know, who are going to the fair, but obviously law enforcement officials too. All right, we have Sheriff Clark back on the phone. I think we've got the cell situation cleared up. Sorry, sir, we've just had a problem, but I do we

0: I have a couple minutes left, and I did want to get your perspective. I was noting, I did hear you talk about, you know, again, you should be able to expect to bring your kids to the fair and not have this sort of crap happen.
1: Exactly, and that's kind of why people don't want to be around them, and it isn't because of the race thing that gets in the way. It's dangerous. I used to go to the fair every year. I have
0: I'm sorry. We've got the Sheriff Clark had said it's a Verizon situation, and I think about my own cell service, which recently, without my consent, certainly switched from U.S. Cellular to T-Mobile because T-Mobile absorbed U.S. Cellular. And I'm told by commercial after commercial that T-Mobile has the best service and you will be delighted by it. And I am not delighted by it, by the way. And I'm sure that Sheriff Clark is not delighted by his phone service with Verizon. You still there, sir? Let's see if we can get that connected one more time here.
1: Yeah, I'm here. I keep moving to a different spot in the house here. I'm finding something that sticks. That's the way it is. But they ruined it. You know, we were talking about it. They ruined it for everybody. You know, the gem of the football season is Wisconsin State Fair. It's because of this unruly behavior. And it's why people don't want to be. It's not because of race. It's because of this unruly behavior.
0: You know the politicians who work in Milwaukee County. I guess the ultimate point that I'd like to, and a little perspective I'd like to get from you is, this is an incident that I really think shines a light on the mismanagement of Milwaukee County. What do you think the manager of Milwaukee County would do to the state of Wisconsin if elected governor? That, of course, being Milwaukee County Executive David Crowley.
1: Well, it'd be a disaster. I mean, the guy can't even run a bus company. Hold on under his
0: yes.
1: watch. Has been you know, in terms of being a manager, you know, the leadership in Milwaukee County is poor. Now they want to drag the show to Madison and spread it over the entire state. That would be a disaster. State probably gets a.
0: Looks like Verizon has left us again. I'm sorry. I got to have you on at a later point. We'll see if we can get that straightened out. And I apologize. We just one of those cell phone things. But yeah, I agree with the sheriff. What we heard there was a disaster. I think that's the word. If you elect a socialist, expect socialism. Or at least expect a push from socialism, and expect socialism if you don't have a pushback from adults in the room. Because that's what you would have. You would have, like we've had for the last 8 years in the state of Wisconsin, under the Evers administration, it would just be worse. And it could be a lot worse. I know a lot of Wisconsin media, national media, and of course the Democrat Party want to tell you over and over again, woo, we really dodged a bullet there. We've got our establishment candidate in David Crowley. He's part of the establishment Democrat Party. And they're right. They're right. He is part of the establishment because the establishment Democrat Party in this state and in this country has been taken over by Marxist. David Crowley and Franny Hong are two peas in a pod. Yes, the woman who wanted to cancel Thanksgiving is out of the running. She didn't get the nomination, barely, in Milwaukee County, thanks to Milwaukee County, again, where David Crowley presides as Milwaukee County Executive. So think about that. She wasn't the choice, apparently, of the Democrat Party or the Democrats or the Democrat Party machine. But the left got, the far left got what they wanted in David Crowley. Take a look at his record. Take a look at what happened at the fair the other night. That didn't happen. That stuff doesn't just happen in a vacuum, and it doesn't happen just one time. Whoa, that's unfortunate. Society has created that. Leftist-led society, leftist-led government has created all of that disorder and all of that chaos out of incompetence and by design for their political power-driven interest. You have the power to check that. That's why it's so critical to get out and vote for sanity this November. We'll take a quick break, wrap up this 9 o'clock hour of the Vicki McKenna Show with yours truly, Matt Kittle, straight ahead on News Radio 1310, WIBA.
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0: It seems my cell service is painted black. I understand. Thank you for bearing with us in the last segment. It's not Sheriff Clark's fault. It's cell service where he lives. They apparently have just some horrible cell service. And I can't help but think about, at least for my own experience over the last year or so, how much cell service has deteriorated in America. I keep hearing about the latest 5G and all of these things, and it's supposed to enhance our cell service. I was at Wrigley Field in Chicago, Illinois recently, and I'm looking over at the T-Mobile sign on the wall, and I know that T-Mobile has absorbed my old provider, U.S. Cellular, and the T-Mobile sign is telling me what great service I can expect as my phone is being drained. I cannot receive a text message. I cannot text out, and I can't make a phone call from Wrigley Field on the north side of Chicago. We have a problem here. Real quick, our excellent producer, Brandon, I am told, once worked in the cell phone industry. You have 30 seconds, sir, to explain why this is happening. Go ahead.
13: So when you're on postpaid plans with, especially the national carriers, if you are on a lower tier plan or a cheaper plan, then you are lower to the bottom of the totem pole. The more you pay, the higher up on the totem pole you are. So if you have the highest tiered plan, you are the last to get booted off of their cell phone tower overload.
0: Well, that doesn't seem fair, but given that, I don't have the grandest plan, but we have a decent plan, and we have multiple members of my family on it, so we pay a lot for this cell service. So you're telling me we're not good enough for the cell provider?
13: Well, each cell line would have its own individualized plan, I moved from AT&T back over to Cellcom, which is a regional carrier in Northeast Wisconsin where the sheriff was and is vacationing. And over there, like if you're not on like AT&T or like a regional carrier that has like businesses there, the cell service there is spotty.
0: Yeah, but another word for that, I think technically in the business is it sucks. And I don't feel like I'm getting the value that I was promised, but I'm not alone in that regard. Coming up straight ahead, as we try to solve the world's mobile phone problems, we try to look into the world of election integrity. Ali Triolo from the RNC will join us about a new election integrity effort nationwide. Stick around, the Vicki McKenna Show with Matt Kittle.
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0: Welcome back, thrill seekers. Hour number two of our little get-together on this Wednesday, hump day. No, Bill Clinton, that is not what this day means. Pants on, buddy. Wednesday edition, I'm sorry about that, of the Vicki McKenna Show. Matt Kittle, your old radio amigo, filling in as we cruise on through one of the final weeks of summer. Yeah, we got some more summer out there. There's no doubt about it. But man, the clock is ticking. I can tell you that because my son is heading back to college. And his mother has mixed feelings about that. She's going to miss her oldest, her first baby, no doubt about it. She will not miss the mess that the new upcoming sophomore in college has made to his basement quarters. And so when he heads off to college, there will be some sadness from the mom. There will also be some rejoicing about the cleaning of the house. It'll be like Frank Costanza, Serenity Now. We have much to discuss coming up in just a bit. Ali Triola from the Republican National Committee will tell us about a new election integrity initiative nationwide. Lots of questions, of course, about the integrity of our elections, and understandably so, with a Democrat Party that does not want election integrity. So there you have it. That's a conflict. I and the vast majority of the Americans, the people in this country, would like election integrity, would like their elections to be honest and fair and transparent. If that happens, the Democrats will lose. That's why election integrity initiatives nationwide are so important. We'll also talk about some interesting polling numbers on socialism, and then we'll discuss why polls are crap. So keep that in perspective. What we've been doing, I've been very excited about all week long here on the Vicki McKenna Show with Matt Kittle. I've been thinking about those 80s blockbuster movies, the big summer blockbuster, well, just in general, 80s movies. We've been playing some of the trailers from them to bring back some memories when life was simpler, when life was all about your parents missing your 16th birthday. That's right. The incomparable 16 Candles. Here's your 80s movie trailer.
1: So, I mean, what's the story? 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
2: 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Classic. 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
3: Universal Pictures presents...
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7: You say it's your birthday. 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
8: Nice manners, babe.
3: And stuck on a guy she's crazy about.
9: Who's Jake?
10: Jake Ryan.
11: Jake's my boy.
12: Jake is a senior, and he's beautiful and perfect.
13: He doesn't even know you exist.
12: He smiles at me and I don't say anything. Can't believe I'm such a jerk.
14: You quit feeling sorry for yourself. It's bad for your complexion.
15: Do you know Samantha Baker?
16: Kids are looking at me a lot. It's kind of cool the way she's always looking at me.
17: Maybe she's retarded.
18: What's happening, the hot stuff?
19: His name is Long Duck Dong.
12: Nothing could shock me anymore.
20: Underpants.
21: Can I borrow your underpants for 10 minutes?
20: Girls' underpants.
22: That rock and roll rubbish.
12: Everybody in this family has just gone totally out of limits.
23: You guys, you just gotta be cool. You just gotta chill out and just be cool. Just watch me.
9: Why, you little scuzzbag.
10: I'll let you take Carolyn home. She's so blitz, she won't know the difference.
23: Jake, I don't have a car.
10: You can take mine.
12: I gotta get out of here before anything else terrible happens.
3: She's stuck between a halfwit.
23: Very hot, very hot.
3: And a heartbreaker.
10: I want a serious girlfriend, somebody I can love. Gonna love me back.
11: Pretty intense, huh? Over.
3: Everyone she knows is either on her case.
23: You know you're the one I want to bug, huh?
3: Or out of their tree.
23: Monday!
3: It only happens once in a lifetime.
12: This has got to be a joke.
3: And once is enough.
10: Happy birthday, Samantha.
23: This is getting good.
3: 16 candles.
0: Now, that's a movie that would not have survived a cancel culture. I would imagine that if Disney should ever play that, they would have several warnings on it. And they would edit it to down to 4 or 5 minutes of content that they thought would be acceptable and inclusive. 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Straight ahead, we talk election integrity with the RNC's Ali Triola. Stick around, much more to come this hour on the Vicki McKenna Show on News Radio 1310, WIBA.
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0: Rocket Baby, the Vicki McKenna Show. Kittle here, you are there. Mm-hmm. New Jersey has tens of thousands, potentially, certainly thousands that we know of, non-citizens on their voter rolls. Hundreds that we know of have voted in their elections. California admits it doesn't track non-citizens on voter rolls, as federal law requires. The list of blue states absolutely ignoring the law, breaking the law, it is seemingly inexhaustible these days. Election integrity and the effort therein could not be any more critical. Ali Triola is Republican National Committee Election Integrity Team Communications Director. She joins us this hour on the Vicki McKenna Show. Good morning. How are you?
1: Hi, good morning. Thank you so much for having me today.
0: Well, you bet. I know you're extremely busy, so I do appreciate you taking some time. But you've seen some of the headlines, and they're almost daily. But you know, we know about New Jersey. The stuff in California is really disturbing, but perhaps not surprising. Let's start there. Does the RNC have anything in the works in terms of a lawsuit challenging this stuff, trying to stop it?
1: Well, the RNC has already been challenging the maintenance of our voter rolls for many years now. We sent out the largest ever public records request to gain access to every single state's voter rolls and check and see if, in fact, non-citizens are on them. And obviously what we're seeing out of New Jersey, California, all of these other states, the facts are there. Also for New Jersey, we sued the state prior to Mikey Sherrill admitting there were non-citizens on the voter rolls. We partnered with the New Jersey GOP. We filed a public records request. We exposed the truth about these non-citizens. So this is an ongoing effort for us to hold these blue states accountable and make sure only Americans are deciding our elections.
0: I believe this statement is true. Let me ask you. And it's said every election cycle, and I think understandably so. Republicans, conservatives, will have to come out in droves. They will have to vote like they've never voted before, because that's the only way that you're able to topple the left's rigging and cheating notions. Do you believe that's the case?
1: Well, listen, the Republican Party gave a mandate in 2024. We elected President Trump. We put the conservative majority in charge of the House and the Senate. But of course, this midterm election, we know that we have to defy history in order to maintain the majority. So we need all of our Republican voters to come out in droves. I think what people need to remember is look at how bad our country was before President Trump took office. We had an open border. We have an influx of crime, illegal immigrants in our neighborhoods. We had some of the highest inflation and prices in history. And now we have a president that is putting Americans first. We have a Republican Party that has enacted the lowest tax cuts in American history, that has absolutely closed our border down, secured our community, a president that's willing to restore American manufacturing, energy, fight terrorism. We need to make sure our country does not go back to what it was under left-wing Democrat control, and keep the momentum, keep the majority. So, of course, yes, we need all Republicans to come out and vote. And I think it's also very telling that Democrats do not want secure elections. It's exactly what you said, Matt. It's because they know the only way they can maintain power is to cheat and allow non-citizens to vote.
0: Ali Triola, RNC Election Integrity Team Comms Director, joining us in this edition of the Vicki McKenna Show with yours truly, Matt Kittle. One of the big issues, of course, with these election integrity breaches in New Jersey and California and across blue states in this country, and blue cities in red states in this country, I will quickly note as well, The big problem is it absolutely erodes voter confidence. There are people in this country, people I know personally, who tell me, why should I vote at all? It's going to be, basically negated by some non-citizen voting or this or that. What is the RNC doing to make sure that each vote, each legal vote in this country counts?
1: Well, that is why we have a major investment in our election integrity operation. We have nearly 180 election integrity lawsuits right now that are active in more than 37 states across the country. That is the most we have ever had out of any cycle. And we also have the strongest ground game investment we have ever had. We have deputy election integrity directors in 22 target states. We have the most volunteer signups from hardworking patriots like you and I, helping us defend the ballot box that will serve as poll observers and poll workers and election day volunteers around the country to make sure that we have eyes and ears on the ground to secure the ballot box. So what we want voters to know is we are not letting left-wing Democrats control our elections and pull any funny business, and that we are present and invested in making sure that this election is not only secure, but above board. So of course we need voters to turn out. Their votes will count. And if we want to see a successful America like we are seeing under President Trump, we need every Republican to get out and vote.
0: What is your biggest concern around the election integrity issue this year? I'm concerned about non-citizens. Obviously, that's a big issue, and it has an impact. But I believe at this point, with the knowledge that I have in covering this issue, my biggest concern is that Election Day is not Election Day. The Supreme Court, frankly, whiffed on that decision. And we're going to see California and so many of these other states have election day plus 30 days, 60 days, long after. And I think that opens up the door clearly to bad ballot harvesting, all kinds of shenanigans. Is that one of your biggest concerns, or is there something else that that really stands out to you?
1: No, of course. And that is why the RNC took the fight to restore Election Day as it is intended, as Election Day all the way up to the Supreme Court. And look at what we saw last night in Florida. Look how many races were counted and tallied. And Floridians knew the results before they went to bed. Florida is proof that this can be done, and it should be the standard nationwide. So, of course, we think what we saw in California, with the election results dragging out for days and weeks and arguably more than a month, is absolutely ridiculous. And there's no excuse for it, because clearly Florida proved last night that it is possible to have an election and get results the same day.
0: It's amazing to me. I am old enough to remember 2000 quite well, and I can't help but think, I didn't think in 2000 that Florida would be the national model 25 quarter century year later, but it is. You're absolutely right. We are not that fortunate, of course, in swing state Wisconsin. And final question for you. I'm sure the RNC is taking a look at what went down in Milwaukee on primary election night a little more than a week ago. Can you comment on that front? Are you at all investigating on the latest human error that has hit Milwaukee vote counts?
1: You know what? I can tell you, any issue in any election, like what you're describing, the RNC is aware of, and we have a team that is looking into every issue that rises to us and that we notice. So I can't comment on whether or not we're going to be doing something, but of course you will know once everything is public.
0: Well, one of the areas too is, as you get closer and closer to November, you've got to have, as you say, a force on the ground. And in Milwaukee, it is ever the case that Democrats absolutely rule polling stations, polling workers, poll observers, volunteers. So I guess back to the ground question, what can the RNC and the Republican Party of Wisconsin do to balance the scales out on that in deep blue cities like Milwaukee and Madison?
1: Absolutely. I mean, right now it is the RNC's week of training. We have active poll observer training happening in communities every single day. And we would love to have people in Wisconsin to sign up to help us defend the ballot box. So people can go to protectthevote.com, put in your information. We'll reach out to you and help get you slated for a very important position, like being a poll observer or a poll watcher. It is very important to us that we have equal representation of Republican poll observers and poll workers so that Republicans feel like the way that elections are conducted is fair and it is safe. So again, please go to protectthevote.com and we are happy to get you signed up to help us in our fight to defend the ballot box.
0: You want to save the Republic? Do just that. Be at the polls observing. Be at the polls working and watching. That's exactly what, conservatives in general need, but those who would like to see sanity in government, those who would not want to see socialism, communism, Marxism in our government, it is absolutely what is required to save this republic. Allie, thank you so much for joining us as always. I know we'll be talking a great deal in the weeks ahead.
1: Thank you. Have a great day.
0: You too. That's Allie Triola, RNC Election Integrity Team Comms Director. Straight ahead, an interesting new Rasmussen poll, by the way, on socialism and how Americans feel about it, and a story of why polls are crap. I know. It seems in conflict, but we'll sort it all out straight ahead. The Vicki McKenna Show with your old radio amigo Matt Kittle on News Radio 1310 WIBA.
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15: The Midwest and Northeast are dealing with another round of potentially strong thunderstorms. Storms from the upper Midwest into the Ohio Valley and Northeast could produce damaging winds, torrential rain, and flash flooding, especially in areas already saturated from recent storms. Temperatures will mainly stay in the 80s. Across the Southeast, highs will be in the 90s, with scattered thunderstorms from Georgia into Florida and the Gulf Coast. The plains remain hot, with plenty of temperatures crossing the triple-digit mark, while storms develop further north. The Southwest stays extremely hot, with triple digits just about everywhere, including a high of 114 in Phoenix, with isolated monsoonal storms in the mountain areas. California's coastal areas stay in the comfortable 70s. Inland, though, the temperatures are easily crossing triple digits in many locations. The Northeast remains warm and dry, with temps near 80 in Seattle and 94 in Boise. In Hawaii, the focus has shifted to recovery from Lala. The storm caused major flooding and widespread damage. That's your national forecast. I'm Tammy Trujillo.
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0: It felt real good getting closer to Friday. Mm-hmm. Kittle here, you are there. 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Round trip airfare for two to Vegas, two nights hotel. And let me tell you something, we ain't putting you up at a Motel 6, okay? I've stayed at some very lovely Motel 6s. I stayed at one in Philadelphia, however, that was, I believe, the night before I stayed there, a crime scene. Nonetheless, you're going to get a sensational night's sleep. If you do sleep at all in Vegas, that's entirely up to you. You'll get ground transportation and tickets to both nights of the iHeartRadio Music Festival, plus a $1,000 gift card. 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My goodness, the Goo Goo Dolls, Snoop Dogg, Kenny Chesney, Lainey Wilson, some of the great acts of all time, some of the great acts of today. It's all part of our iHeartRadio Music Festival Flyaway Contest. 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Stay tuned. We want to make somebody a big winner in this big nationwide contest. Good news, everybody. Good news for the Republic. Candidates proposing socialism and other radical ideas. Let's go over some of the top radical ideas, of course, from the American left. They want to abolish.

proved to be quite successful, hasn't it? The latest Rasmussen Reports National Telephone and Online Survey finds that, if given a choice, and they have one, a distinct choice, 78% of likely U.S. voters would vote for a candidate who wants to preserve America's constitutional system of government. Just 13% would vote for a candidate who wants to make radical changes to our system of government. Just 2 points on this that I want to make quickly. Good Lord, 13%? There are 13% of Americans who want this sort of insanity? First of all, I think it's probably higher than that. But nonetheless, that's a scary figure to begin with, because if we don't, as Barney Fife once said, nip it in the bud, if we don't do that, we are definitely headed down that road. We're already headed down that road, but the road to realizing that becomes a lot smoother for the Marxists who want to affect that. Okay, so that's one point that you have. It's good to see that you have over 3/4 of Americans say, no, we reject this crap. We don't want anything to do with it. But the fact that there is a sizable number that does, I think that's a pretty important issue. The other part of that that is baked into this, which we just saw in the state of Wisconsin in the primary elections for the Democrats' candidate for governor, we saw, and you will continue to see in this race, socialist, communist, Marxist politicians walk back all of the things that they have always stood for. No, I love Thanksgiving. Cancel the Supreme Court, that's silly. I would never say something like that, except I did on multiple occasions. But I don't believe that now. You'll hear them say, return this phrase over and over again. I've evolved. My thinking has evolved in that area. My policy preferences have evolved. Okay, now accomplice media, ask the follow-up question. How exactly have they evolved from I want to cancel Thanksgiving and that this nation is a land of white supremacists and oppressors, white oppressors oppressing people of color. I want to talk about affordability. That's what they'll tell you. So, again, just another caveat, another warning to all of this. These socialists read the polls too. And that's why you've seen the language change. That's why you've seen the, my position has evolved on this without much explanation. And of course, with a corrupt and incompetent media that refuses to ask the follow-up question. But here's the problem. Rasmussen is a pretty good polling group. They've been right a lot of times. And I think they've been right more times than they've been wrong. But there's a lot of horrible polling out there. As we know, it's pretty clear. 2016 should be a glaring example of that. 2020 and 2024. And for that matter, midterm elections in 2018 and 22. And you have to think that the trend line is repeating here for 2026. Lots of polls, lots of claims through polling, and lots of agendas. This one is particularly disturbing. Not sure if you've heard this, but a polling firm, so-called, that had raving numbers for Francesca Hong and the mayor of Los Angeles has now closed down after it faked its polls. Yep, that's right. Median Strategies. Make sure you note that name if you ever see a poll anywhere from Median Strategies. It's the company that released polls showing Los Angeles.

0: Angeles Mayor Karen Bass. They call her a Democrat. She's a socialist. And former Wisconsin gubernatorial candidate Francesca Hong, who makes no beef, doesn't try to hide the fact that she is part of a dues-paying member of the Democratic Socialist of America. Anyway, they did this ahead of with just wide margins. This polling firm came out for these individuals in their respective races. They are now closing their doors. Median strategies. A message on the company's website reads that it has, quote, concluded its polling project and will not publish additional polls. Why is that? The quote from the company is, all previously published polling releases have been withdrawn and should not be cited or treated as genuine polling data, the message read. Median Strategies was created as a short-term social experiment examining how purported polling information could enter and spread through the political information ecosystem without independent verification. Okay? That's problematic on a couple of fronts, because Median Strategies made it appear clearly that it was a legitimate poll. And these polls, by the way, have been cited by opportunistic politicians like Karen Bass, who bragged about her 12-point lead over her socialist communist opponent in Los Angeles that came from Median Strategies. So the politicians have clearly taken, and any bit of positive information they're going to use, we know that, and they're going to try to sell themselves. Look at this poll. It shows how popular I am with everybody. Well, they're not. Social experiment. I don't know all the information yet, but this seems problematic. It certainly seems like a legal issue if it was not clearly noted as such in its polling legal language. That's a problem. But it does intrigue me, because I think at the core of this social experiment, whether it's legal or not, whether there could be ramifications in court for this, I do think the concept is interesting, because that is what polling is in America. It exists without independent verification, and it is used as a tool and a psyop by corporate media, the Pravda Press, to say, oh, look, Hillary Clinton is leading huge. Listen, she's got such a big margin here, outside of the margin of error. You shouldn't even try to vote for Donald Trump. Don't even go out to the election, because Hillary Clinton's going to win this. Same thing was done with Joe Biden in 2020. Don't worry about Donald Trump. He's one and done. Joe Biden leads in these polls massively. They tried to do it with Kamala Harris in 24. That's the problem. Ultimately, a lot of this stuff is crap. And even if it isn't crap, it's a moment in time. There are certain things you can extrapolate. There are many things that are dangerous when using this information. So I always try to keep a little perspective and context, whether they're coming from the right or the left. It's very important to note that there's a motivation behind everything in politics. Hey, if we get a chance next, we ask an expert on how to save you your cell phone bills. Ask Brandon, straight ahead on the Vicki McKenna Show with Kittle. Hang on.
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0: Hey, you know, we're not just here to talk politics, to talk about crazy leftist stuff. No, we do it. We need to do it. We love to do it. But we're also here to help with your pocketbook issues. As the left likes to hammer the term over and over again, affordability. We just have a couple of minutes left, but now it's time for a little segment I like to call Ask an Expert. And we couldn't necessarily connect with one right away, but apparently we have one in our studio. Producer Brandon used to work in the mobile phone sales industry, and he has some cost-saving tips. Sir, what do you have for we consumers?
1: For tips, only get a new phone during phone launch season, because that's when you're going to get your best that's going to be the best promos outside of Black Friday deals, which is, goes around Black Friday through Christmas. And then, yeah, those are the times to get the best deals on phones. Otherwise, like, if you're on a prepaid plan, you're going to be booted off first on a overload on a tower. And then, like, the more lines you have, the per line cost goes down.
0: Yes, yeah, so we have five.
1: Yes.
0: Yeah, yeah, gotcha. So we have five,
1: now,
0: so what's our sitch?
1: Each individual phone line can have its own plan. So with that said, like, are you all on the same, like, plan, like, individual line or type of plan, or are you on, like, a top tier, middle tier, bottom tier, things like that?
0: Okay, so how do I get better phone service?
1: Get a higher tier plan. Typically, you gotta go premium.
0: Okay, so I have to pay more to have a plan that I thought I paid for, is basically it. What about, you know, here, we'll give you a phone for free. Are those promotions, do they pay off? Because,
1: yes,
0: you're going to pay for it somehow.
1: Yeah, those free phones, those are actually, like, what's the cost of a phone? So let's say you're using a iPhone 16. I know the new ones drop in, like, something like October, November, or something like that. Maybe it's September.
0: Mm-hmm.
1: So I believe, like, starting at the 15 series, they raised the price up for the base model up to $830. Let me correct myself.
0: Mm-hmm.
1: And then...
0: Okay.
1: Whew. The... So I like to say the 16s are still the same price. So it's $830 per phone. Let's say you have five lines, and you're getting all new devices, but you have to trade in your phone to get the promo, so you do the trade-in. Promo takes 2 to 3 months to take on your bill, but then you get monthly credit. As long as you hold on to that phone for the life of device payment agreement, which is a 0% rate thing, saying, hey, you break the phone and you don't have a protection plan or whatever.
0: Look at this guy. What an expert.
1: It's going to take me a long time to get through everything. We're out of time, too.
0: Well, there's your tips right there, huh? Yeah, we are out of time, but we're going to be back again coming up for a little afternoon delight. Join us at 2 o'clock, the Vicki McKenna Show with Matt Kittle. Have a great morning, huh?
2: Have you heard the news?
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0: very different Democrats. I'm Dave Anthony, Fox News. On the ballot in Florida in November, one is a progressive, the other's not.
5: I reject socialism. I'm a capitalist. We'll see how Florida's voters sort that out.
0: David Jolly used to be a Republican in Congress. He switched parties and won the Democratic primary for governor and will take on Congressman Byron Donalds, who won the GOP nomination.
6: Tonight, we put aside our differences. Tonight, we are one united Republican Party.
0: As for the progressive who won in Florida, it's Angie Nixon getting the Democratic nomination for U.S. Senate.
7: We deserve to thrive, not just survive.
8: State Representative Angie Nixon defeating Alex Vindman with a grassroots campaign, delivering a major left-wing victory over an establishment Democrat. Vindman is a former national security official who was a key witness in President Trump's impeachment trial. Nixon won by double digits despite just under $1 million compared to Vindman's $16 million. She'll now face an uphill battle in November against Republican Senator Ashley Moody.
0: That's Fox's Dana Marie McNichol. President Trump just wrote on Truth Social, Vindman's loss was gratifying, calling

0: And President Trump says the U.S. and Canada have reached a last-minute deal to delay U.S. tariffs on Canadian imports by several days.
1: It's good for everybody, but our farmers are going to be thrilled. Our manufacturers are going to be thrilled. And basically, we have no tariffs going into Canada. Canada was charging us tremendous tariffs. We no longer have any tariffs.
0: Speaking to reporters a short time ago at the White House, he said the two sides now have days to work on cementing and finalizing documents. 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

0: Welcome back in. You guys may have overloaded Sport and State after I bragged about the fact that you could see us on video there. You right now cannot see us on video there. So positive, you went to the website. Negative, we are still dealing with massive inflows. There's always things, as those of you who have built new websites know, front pages are great. There's something that's tweaked a couple of pages back. We will be there every day from noon to 3 Eastern, and you will be able to watch us. And Brian in Orlando, Florida, can allow the car to drive while he watches us because he has a Tesla. Brian, what you got for us?
1: Clay, I tell you what, you guys are amazing. I've never disagreed with you ever in my life. I can't say that about another person, Buck, maybe once. But I've done 30,000 miles since January in my Model 3 Tesla, all self-driving. I'm a pharmacist. We've got a medical delivery thing here. The thing is the most amazing thing. There's so many things. All I can say is, if you're out there and you're spending $500 or $600 a month, or over $1,000 for a lot of couples, guess what? My bill for over $100 a day, 100 miles a day, I'm doing, Clay, and it's $40 a month. My first bill, I can't believe my whole house.
2: So you're saying your electric bill for Tesla versus getting gas for a car?
1: It's zero. It's a free car. Right. It's $40 a month for 3,000 miles.
0: Thank you for the call. You are preaching to the choir. We were last night at dinner, Buck. We were having conversations, and one of the guys came up talking about how much. It was Sean Hannity was talking about how much he loves his Tesla.
2: One of the guys. He's like the most famous conservative commentator of his generation. What's his name again?
0: We talked to so many people last night. I was trying to remember who was bragging on Tesla with me and it was Sean Hannity talking about how he loves fast cars and everything else, but he bought a Tesla and he couldn't stop talking about how much he loves it and how fast it is. And I will say, Buck, if you are a muscle car guy out there,
2: the Tesla,
0: it goes to 60 miles an hour faster than almost any car out there on the planet.
2: Also, Hannity said that he could beat you in an MMA fight and that his daughter would smoke me in tennis. We got roughed up by Sean yesterday. Not holding back.
0: Yeah, that is accurate.
2: By his daughter, I'm sure. If she was a D1 female, yeah, she would kick my ass. That's okay.
0: Michigan Wolverine, his daughter, a great tennis player, and then his son played at Wake Forest. Both of them were D1 tennis players, super talented athletes. Look, I want to tell you, if you have been dealing with property damage at all and you are listening to us right now and you've been frustrated at how your insurance has responded, you need to go to claytravislaw.com. 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
15: Here's something pretty disturbing I discovered while researching this podcast. This is what it actually says on the Los Angeles Police Department website. The site states that the Adult Missing Persons Unit investigates 3,200 cases a month, and 70% of those missing people are found or returned voluntarily within 2 or 3 days. It goes on to explain, and I quote here, "Since being a missing person is not a crime, police are given a very limited role while conducting these types of investigations." At the bottom of the webpage, it gets more disturbing. There's a section titled, "What if they never returned?" And here's the official police advice. In such situations, you may want to enlist the services of a private investigator to assist in your search. If you can't afford a PI, the police elaborate, quote, "Another option would be to contact the Salvation Army, which has a missing persons locator program." There is not a single sentence on the LAPD website that would lead a loved one of a missing person to have any faith that the police would properly investigate it. What the LAPD is basically saying is, if someone you love goes missing, don't overreact. They'll probably turn up unless they don't, in which case you should get someone besides the police to look into it. All this is my way of saying, if the police took missing persons cases as seriously as they do, say, bank robberies, I wouldn't have had to do this podcast in the first place and end up chasing a violent criminal halfway around the country. 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

0: Welcome back in here to Clay and Buck. We have the longer Darlene Graham clip, which we're going to play for you from the debate last night. Look, I just think this is a real, we got a primary coming up. So this is a very relevant in the news cycle political story right now. You all know this. I just love South Carolina as a state. I really do. I love going, I love visiting. Every time I go, I'm like, maybe I should live here. And a lot of you say, no, please don't. Too many of you Yankees have moved here recently. But still, it's a great state. And, you know, Clay, it's important that we have honest conversations about who should be representing things like, well, representing the state of South Carolina in the Senate. Here is the longer Darlene Graham, by the way, on the $50 million. Play it.
1: 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So what can you do in the U.S. Senate to alleviate that pain?
2: Well, I know how that feels. There's 50 million people in South Carolina. 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I've been there before. I've struggled, too. I trust President Trump to get the Strait of Hormuz open.
3: Okay, so she's memorized that at least, except she got the 5 million mixed up with 50 million. I don't know, man. South Carolinians weighing in across the low and the high country. Matthew, what you got for us in South Carolina?
4: Hey, guys, love the show. A couple quick points. This is only the second worst answer given by a female South Carolinian on live TV. Miss Teen South Carolina still holds.
3: I was wondering when somebody was going to bring up Miss Teen South Carolina, which we probably should play before the show is out, Buck, just for a good laugh.
0: She didn't have maps like as such the Iraq. And to be fair, that is tough.
3: Matthew, what else you got for us? That's a very good callback.
4: I was going to say it should be disqualifying, but it probably won't be. South Carolinians, they'd love like familiarity on the ballot. Strom Thurmond, he's 103 years old serving. But the gambling market is noticing. She's taken a nosedive so far today.
3: Thank you for the call. I'll tell a South Carolina story when we come back about law, which surprised me when I was at law school back in the day. And I echo what Buck says. South Carolina's a beautiful place, spectacular state, so many different, unique places. 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
26: I just instantly started freaking out, yelling to the world, what's going on? 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I mean, I'm out in the middle of nowhere. I had no idea what was going on.
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25: 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What do you say? He's not here with us. You know, it was tough.
23: 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Blood Trails.
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28: Hey, this is Jamie Loftus, and this is my new weekly show, 16th Minute of Fame. The podcast where every episode, I take a closer look at an internet character of the day. Who were they? What made them so notorious? How did the internet, or sometimes the algorithm, choose them? And what does a person do when they're suddenly confronted with more attention than the human psyche can handle? Take The Dress, a story that went uber viral in early 2015 in spite of being, well, kind of a boring optical illusion. A mother of the bride in Scotland took a picture of a dress she was thinking about wearing to her daughter's wedding. But she saw the dress as blue with black lace, and her daughter saw it as white with gold lace. One BuzzFeed post later, every single person on the internet was talking about the dress. But to me, the dress is a story about the last couple of months when the internet was still sort of fun. It was shortly before the stories that spread across the internet stopped being driven by exploited millennials with useless arts degrees and started being decided by algorithms hell-bent on growing internet usership at all costs. And on a long enough timeline, the story of the dress is one entangled with abuse and media exploitation. Internet history is a tricky thing to be invested in. 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With the team at Cool Zone Media, we're taking these characters' 16th minute of fame to see what their moment meant to them and what it says about us.
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0: sports, but all my siblings work in sports, so I can get you tickets to a Saints game. Or
1: that would be awesome. It's fun in New Orleans to go to Saints games for sure.
0: Awesome.
1: Question for you. I see some of the different titles, and I'm just going to read a couple of them for people out there who might not be familiar with what this is. 94% of women haven't gone back for their frozen eggs. The era of pretending women didn't want to be skinny is over. How to seduce a man without resorting to sex. These are very interesting topics that cut through the noise, which is often very important. What do you hope that people are going to take when they come to your site, when they check out your magazine? What is your aspirational goal for them?
0: Yeah, I hope they have a lot of fun. A friend recently bought the magazine and she said it felt very nostalgic to her. It's kind of more of a coffee table book. It's a very thick magazine. And yeah, we talk about a lot of issues that other magazines maybe agree with, but won't necessarily cover. When we had started Cosmo UK, put an obese woman on a magazine cover and said this is healthy around 2020. And it's like, nobody really wants to be obese. So we would just say things like that. And editors of other magazines would DM me and be like, I love your pieces, but I can't talk about this. We even did a piece on Ariana Grande's how scary skinny she's become. And I had editors at big publications be like, we wish we could talk about this at our publication, but we can't. And I'm so glad you're bringing attention to it. So we just kind of, you know, stuck with our guns and go for it. And everything's been great. And we've had a lot of loyal readers for years because of it.
2: I just want to tell all the guys, because, you know, we have a lot of men listening right now. And you might be like, well, let me tell you something. Get the missus a subscription to EV Magazine. Sign up for it. Get on the distro list. And you'll be the new cool guy around your house. Because this is not something, you know, Clay, we've talked. Why can't we have a traditional Americana movie studio? Why can't we have a major publishing house that isn't run by total communists, or, you know, all these different questions that conservatives have talked about for a long time? Magazines are among them. I would argue that the magazine space, Clay, is up there. You know what, Brittany, you can speak to this. Traditionally, would you say, is the magazine space as liberal as, say, Broadway, Madison Avenue advertising executives? I mean, it has been dominated by the left and by progressives.
0: Yeah, I would say publishing even more so than Hollywood, probably. It's definitely not like no one else has done it for a reason. But it's funny because a lot of women have shown other women at like Hearst and Condé Nast and been like, hey, why are we not doing a magazine like this? It's really good. So that's been really cool to see.
1: Brittany, I'm curious what your take would be on Sydney Sweeney. She certainly has leaned back into, I would say, the era that a lot of people grew up in, which is just a good-looking woman who's very comfortable being good-looking, whether it's with American Eagle, whether it's with her new lingerie line. She also is a registered Republican in Florida. She hasn't apologized for any of it. How do you think your audience responds to Sydney? What do you think of her? I'm sure she wouldn't probably be a bad cover model at some point in time. Take us into what she represents in your mind.
0: Oh, man. I know our readers are conflicted with Sydney Sweeney. I think she's gorgeous, and I love beautiful women. I'm obsessed with beauty, clearly. And, I was talking about this actually today on Pod Force One about Sydney Sweeney and Sophie Cunningham and how brands should lean into more controversial figures because they do sell. American Eagle, I tried to buy the jeans because of Sydney Sweeney's ad and they were sold out. Same with Adidas, with Sophie Cunningham's collab. And I think that she saw a space where she loves looking beautiful, but she also loves men. And she very clearly dresses like an old school Hollywood glamour star, which at the time, everything was more baggy and androgynous. You just didn't really see super feminine cuts until the last few years. And I think she really leaned into that very well. And I think she's great. I love her.
2: One of our biggest clips recently was, I'm sure you know, the political commentator Ann Coulter. You're familiar with her work, Brittany. She was on with us. And on the point about fashion, I will say she totally backed me up on this. I have been trying to tell, and it's not that I am fashionable. I'm an observer. You know, you don't have to be a great chef to be a good restaurant critic. And I am an observer of fashion trends among women. The very baggy, formless jeans for women trend I would argue, is the ugliest aesthetically female fashion trend since probably the gaucho pants. I don't know if people remember that, but there was a period of the gaucho pants in the early 2000s. Can you save women from this? Because they, young women are, I'm telling you, every 20-year-old girl I see walking around, well, Miami, they're in bikinis, but if I see them in New York, they're wearing these jeans, they're going to hate these photos in 5 years.
0: Yeah, oh my gosh, I was a gaucho pant wearer, I'm so sorry, in the early 2000s.
2: But oh my gosh.
0: I'm a traitor. But no, I was wearing mom jeans actually the other day, and my husband's like, why are you wearing these? These are so ugly. And it is like the pants that you throw on when you don't want to be bothered by anybody because no one comes up to you. So obviously that's a sign that they're not that attractive at all. But I think when women embrace their femininity and wear dresses, people are a lot nicer too. And I just think it's much prettier.
1: Brittany, Clay, we're going to continue this. Go ahead. You can hear the music. I'm going to try to do what I did last time and ask a super provocative question that makes everyone come to the YouTube page because they just must hear what the answer is. So for Brittany, how do you seduce a man without sex? That is one of the stories that Evie had. What would you say to the young single women out there that are trying to find Mr. Right? And as a secondary part of this question, AOC has frozen her eggs. You have a frozen egg story in Evie. What was your take on it? How do you think it impacts the culture? And what should the political ramifications be? All of those, I must say, are one hell of a tease. And you will get the answers in 6 seconds on our YouTube page for Clay and Buck.
3: Speaking truth and having fun. Clay Travis and Buck Sexton. 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WIVA.
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7: 23-point lead over Democrat David Crowley of Milwaukee, who ended up winning by just over 3,000 votes. Turns out the poll by Median Strategies was bogus and created as a social experiment. Well, it kind of fell flat in Wisconsin, as most media here didn't use those numbers that actually were pretty close to the legitimate polls. Median Strategies, however, has created a fuss in LA's upcoming mayoral runoff, predicting a big win for incumbent Karen Bass, which the Bass campaign posted on their website. It's since been removed. Robin Colbert, News Talk, 1310 WIBA.
8: Epic Systems wants to use AI to protect your future health. The Verona-based maker of the MyChart health record system wants to scrape millions of patients' medical data and let AI handle possible diagnoses. Epic says using its own AI system will keep patients and doctors from using Claude or ChatGPT, which aren't secure for medical information. Wisconsin's part of a legal victory protecting some gender-affirming care coverage. State Department of Justice says it's part of a multi-state coalition that won a court challenge against a Trump administration rule. A federal judge says the administration improperly changed what counts as an essential health benefit under the Affordable Care Act. And a first debate set between the candidates for Wisconsin governor. David Crowley and Tom Tiffany will square off October 9th. I'm Trent Rice.
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10: On the interstate southbound, disabled vehicle on exit ramp to Highway 19. A disabled semi before US 151, right shoulder. Traffic is stopped on the interstate southbound between Badger Interchange and Beltline due to a crash, right lane. Beltline to Stoughton Road, 11 minutes. I'm Tom Beck, and that's your latest total traffic.
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15: A few clouds and some fog will linger this morning, but we'll get more sunshine as the day goes on. That takes highs into the upper 70s. Overall, a pretty pleasant end of the week, although a few showers are back Thursday night and Friday. With your 27 Storm Track forecast, I'm meteorologist Emma Hippis.
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Good Wednesday afternoon, Milwaukee, Madison, and the rest of God's country. Let's talk, shall we? Yes, indeed we will. How are you? It's Wednesday. We're getting to it. You can see it. It's out there somewhere on the horizon, and it's getting closer and closer, like a ship out at sea. Yes, it is the weekend. Friday is right around the corner, but we've got to get through this Wednesday first, and on a little something I like to call afternoon delight. You bet, the Vicki McKenna Show, the afternoon delight version of it. Why do we call it that? Because it's absolutely delightful. Vicki, of course, is up in the Great White North. Kulukulukulukulu, as Bob and Doug McKenzie might say. Not quite in that way. Oh, there it is. Yeah, Vicki and Roger and the rest of the gang are catching some big fish in the Ballard's trip. The annual adventure to Canada. Man, you should see this fish. I'm looking at their Facebook page right now. This is massive. Wait a minute. Are you sure they didn't catch a shark? A small whale? Man. Big lunkers. But the thing that I notice here is no smoke in the photos. That must be absolutely delightful because Canada has sent more than enough smoke our way this year. So it looks like beautiful blue skies, as usual, beautiful scenery up there. You can't beat the scenery of Canada. You really can't. It's just the most beautiful, some of the most beautiful places on Earth. It's just the government of Canada and, quite frankly, many of its people. But I always think about that, and I always think, well, they did bring us John Candy. They also brought us Justin Bieber, so, you know, it's a constant battle. Coming up on the show this afternoon, we've got two great guests, and I think some breaking news over the last 24 hours, more details on the whole Fauci saga. We'll get into that coming up in just a bit. We'll have a conversation from a guy who really has gotten into the accountability side of government, holding government accountable. Kyle Brosnan will join us a little bit later on in the show, but straight ahead, Brian Reisner, who has, through his company platform, they have put out a new poll, and that poll shows us a couple of very interesting things in terms of where the governor's race is in the state of Wisconsin, who is leading at this point now that we have the two contestants. We knew that Tom Tiffany, the Republican congressman from the fighting 7th Congressional District, was going to be the Republican candidate. And then after a very close and surprising ending, which took a long time to end in Milwaukee last week, the Milwaukee polling central count location, we know that Milwaukee County Executive, interestingly enough, is the Democrat who will be running for governor for the far-left Democrat Party in this state. Anyway, Platform Communications recently wrapped up its latest bipartisan Badger Battleground poll with the candidates set. Some very interesting findings on that front. And we will talk to CEO and Platform Communications and author of Land Rich, Cash Poor, Brian Reisinger, in just a few minutes about that. And then, of course, again, Kyle Brosnan joining us a little bit later on in the show with some of the latest details on the Fauci files. So much to do, so little time, but let's start getting her done. It's the Vicki McKenna Show, this Wednesday edition, with your old radio amigo, Matt Kittle. Stay with us.

0: Very good. Welcome to Wednesday. Welcome to Delicious. Wait a minute. Somebody else has got that slogan, don't they? Here's your slogan. I talked about it earlier this morning. The Milwaukee County Fair. Just doing some brainstorming on new slogans for the Milwaukee County Fair. Here it is for you. The latest. The Milwaukee County Fair. Come for the corn dogs. Stay for the brawls. Stay for the thugs. Wow. What the hell is going on? And according to the latest poll, there are enough Wisconsinites who say, that's not a problem. Milwaukee County Fair violence, violence in Milwaukee County in particular, in general, all under the watchful eye of the incompetent and radical leftist Milwaukee County executive, David Crowley. Some interesting polling numbers to be sure. Platinum Communications recently completed its latest bipartisan Badger Battleground poll survey, the political landscape in the state of Wisconsin. Just in terms of background, the poll surveyed 500 likely general election voters with an additional 50 voter oversample in battleground state assembly districts. They used a live telephone interviews and a combination of landmines and cell phones. The survey was conducted in the field August 12th, 13th, last week, obviously. Brian Reisinger is CEO of Platform Communications, and he is author, by the way, of Land Rich, Cash Poor. The book has done very well, not just here in his homeland, the Dairyland, but across the country, connecting the problems that rural America is facing with the modern day realities that we are all facing. Brian joins us now on the Vicki McKenna Show. Good afternoon, sir. Thank you for being here.
1: Hey, Matt. Good to be with you. Thanks for having me.
0: You bet. This is an interesting poll. And of course, this is right out of the gate. So right after we know who Tom Tiffany is going to face, because everybody knew Tom Tiffany was going to come out on top of the Republican primary election. The other election for the Democrats was not so convincing. That is to say that you have effectively half of the Democrats who voted in that supporting a far-left socialist in Fannie Hong of Madison, and then you have just a little more than that supporting another socialist, maybe not quite as far left, but very left, in David Crowley. The numbers so far are in the advantage column for David Crowley, but I would imagine you would be the first to say that these are all very much subject to change. But what kind of numbers are we seeing here?
1: Yeah, this is early, right? And it's Wisconsin, the tightest battleground state in the country that is not only going to have a major governor's race here, as we can see shaping up a big fight, it's also going to say a lot about where the country is headed because of how tight our state generally is. It's early, both campaigns, the Republicans and the Democrats, have a lot of room and time to persuade. And we think it's worth having honest information, regardless of what someone's political views are, so they know where the race is at. Here's where it stands right now. Our Badger Battleground poll showed 48% to 44% in Crowley's favor. Now, there's a couple reasons for that. One would be he's coming out of his primary election win bounce, right? You get positive coverage and general momentum having won. He also is less defined, so he's got some lower negatives out there, not as pronounced as Tom Tiffany's are, because he hasn't been getting hit by political attacks quite as long. The Democrats were all firing in all kinds of directions, and they were hammering Tom Tiffany all this time. So Tom Tiffany's down a touch, and he has higher negatives, but he's been taking these attacks. He's got some, you know, ability to withstand it that he's already shown, and he's got money and organization, and he's running hard. So it's early to say that there's a hard advantage one way or the other right now.
0: Yeah, I was going to say, what about name recognition? Because I think there are, you know, a fair amount of voters who still don't know who Tom Tiffany is, although he's done a hell of a job of introducing himself to all of Wisconsin. He has been the 7th Congressional District congressman for multiple terms now. The people, of course, in the 7th District know him, and they love him. And I've known Tom for a very long time. Tom Tiffany was absolutely instrumental in reforming the horrible John Doe laws in this state. And you talk about checking the abuses of government. Tom Tiffany was on the front lines of that. But not everybody knows him. But I would have to say far fewer know David Crawley than Tom Tiffany even. Is that what you're finding in the poll as well?
1: Yeah, you know, I mean, the reality is that, you know, as we talked about, there are advantages and disadvantages as far as the numbers show. And Tom has, you know, introduced himself, has more introducing than he can do. He's working hard to do it. But he is a bit more known. He's been out there. And that's partially why, you know, you see some of those attacks reflected in the numbers, but he's also been building his support. For David Crawley, you know, kind of the reverse is true, where, hey, he's a bit more undefined. There's some people who might feel a little bit more open because they haven't heard a whole lot one way or the other. They haven't heard the contrast yet. But the reality is that he's less known. He also has the challenge of coming out of a primary, which say they were just pounding on each other, the Democrats were. He's got to get that party unified. He's got to raise money, all those kinds of things. So there's the unification that conservatives have and the money that Tom's been raising and how hard he's been running. It's a real advantage for Tom in this situation.
0: Here is a troubling number, Brian, and I'd like to delve into and analyze this a little bit more. Tom Tiffany is lagging in this first poll by about, if my math is correct, about 12 percentage points among independent voters to David Crawley. That's worrisome to me. How do you see this, and how does this register, I guess?
1: Yeah, that's. I'm so glad you highlighted that. There's a number of blocks that are going to matter. Those independent voters, rural voters are going to matter in a really pronounced way. A couple of different, the wow is going to matter. To talk about those independent voters for a moment, you're right to zero in on that. I think people need to have clear eyes on what's going on in an election. That partially represents the midterm environment, right? We have to understand that, generally speaking, the party that holds the White House has a more challenging midterm environment. So it's a challenging national environment out there that I think conservatives and Republicans are wise to be focused on and understand, just like there's realities the Democrats ought to understand about their situation, right? And so for Republicans, the reality is that having the White House means that there are some voters out there kind of reacting to what's going on big picture and maybe blaming the folks in the White House. That means that Tom Tiffany needs to be able to run hard, needs to be able to, you know, embrace the parts of that record that are strong and show that he's his own person and what he's going to be doing as governor of Wisconsin as well.
0: That's what the left is absolutely defining. They've done it from the very beginning, since they knew that Tom Tiffany would be the candidate. They have been trying to define him as nothing more than an extension of Donald Trump, and they have used every bit of their Trump derangement syndrome to do that, of course. Brian Reisinger, CEO of Platform Communications, author of Land Rich, Cash Poor, joining us about Platform Communications' latest poll as we get the early numbers in thus far after the two candidates for governor are decided in last week's primary. That really is, I think, a big part of this. It's the money that is involved. Obviously, the so-called establishment Democrat Party, and again, I would hasten to point out that David Crawley, as the establishment, and the establishment, at least what is billed as the establishment of the Democrat Party in this state, in this country, is really just the far left. There are some who are farther left, but the Democratic Party has been commandeered by leftists. There really are no moderates, and David Crawley, and his record shows it, he's no moderate. He hasn't had the kind of cash that Tom Tiffany has. How much will that impact the election, and do you see a lot more money coming in now that the dust has settled on the Democrat primary?
1: Yeah, we should be prepared, I think. Voters should be prepared. And anybody who's trying to win should be aware that I think a flood of money from the Democratic Party across the country, from liberal causes and progressive causes and leftist causes across the country, are going to be flooding in. They consider Wisconsin a major battleground. They also think that they can win, given the challenging midterm environment. I think many of them are also relieved to have nominated David Crowley rather than Francesca Hong. And of course, conservatives, and as you're doing here today, Matt, are going to be arguing, hey, there isn't a lot of policy difference between the Democratic candidates here. And in fact, a lot of those Democrats were arguing there wasn't a lot of difference between them and Hong during the primary, right? But the reality is that all this money from the left is going to flood into the state. Now, Tom Tiffany has been running hard. He's been raising serious money. He also has a background that connects with a lot of parts of the state. So the Republicans are going to be pointing to those things. And there's ways that he's ready and preparing to face those things. But I think everybody has to be aware that a tight race in Wisconsin is to be expected. And this is going to be a knife fight in the mud to the end. And there is going to be a flood of money from the left coming in to the degree that it hasn't already.
0: Indeed. Just buckle up. We have seen this movie many, many times before. There's another interesting poll out, Brian. I wanted to get your take on as it relates to your poll and some of the sentiments from voters, including that all-important independent bloc. The Rasmussen poll earlier this week came out with a poll that said this: candidates proposing socialism or other radical ideas face defeat by candidates who defend American traditions. The latest Rasmussen Report's national telephone and online survey finds that if given a choice, 78% of likely U.S. voters would vote for a candidate who wants to preserve America's constitutional system of government. That certainly does not align with the leftist in America proposing, say, the abolishment of the Supreme Court or the U.S. Senate. Those two things glaringly right up front. How much of this race do you see being a race between the people who just absolutely hate Donald Trump and the MAGA movement? They're fired up to come out. I don't doubt that. But will the other side that says, I'm very worried about socialism and far left policies dominating this country, do you think they'll be motivated to come out? How much will that clash, if you will, in November?
1: I think there's a major, major chance of that kind of clash. And I think that the sentiment that you see in that Rasmussen poll, it does show that voters, certainly on the right, many swing voters, and maybe even some folks out there who consider themselves Democrats, but maybe are more connected to some more common sense elements of the party or what the party was, are looking at this and saying, hey, that socialism, that socialist label concerns me. That's a sentiment, that's a concern shared across a lot of different voter groups, whether you're conservative or not. And so I think that you're seeing a lot of Democrats trying to run away from that label. You're seeing other Democrats who are succeeding with that label, other states in the country, but really they're very focused on the economic issues and trying to tap into that working class thing. I think that's really important. Francesca Hong, she got caught up in talking about let's cancel Thanksgiving, all that kind of stuff, that the people who are hesitant about socialism, that gave them even more reason, right? Other candidates who may or may not be embracing that socialism label, whether it fits, they are out there talking about economic issues. So people have to remember, this election is going to turn on economic frustration in large part.
0: Yeah.
1: And so the Republicans talking about working class conservative policies in the way that they've been doing, they need to be able to harness that. And for anybody who's looking at the socialist label has some of that stigma to it. And people are very concerned and afraid of that label. But also, those of them that are talking about working class politics and economics, they're getting a little bit more chance from voters. So economic frustration is what politicians and campaigns need to be focused on in this election cycle.
0: Final question for you, and I just have really 30 seconds, but you wrote the book on this, Land Rich, Cash Poor. How much is the rural vote in Wisconsin? How critical is that this election cycle?
1: The rural vote is the most critical voting block in this election. In 2024, Donald Trump increased his amount and percentage of rural votes in 2024 over past elections, even though they said it couldn't be maxed out any further. When Republicans win, it's because they've maximized that rural vote. And they need to hope that they can work their way into the suburbs and the wild counties a little bit further like they were able to do a few years back, a few cycles back. But maximizing that rural vote, when it happens, Republicans win. When it doesn't happen, they fall a bit short against the urban growth going on in Madison and Milwaukee.
0: Very interesting. I would imagine we'll see more polls coming out from Platform in the not-too-distant future. Am I correct in saying so?
1: We're going to continue to keep our finger on the pulse of what's happening in the state, and we appreciate coming on to talk about it.
0: Yeah, and we'll talk again about this in the not-too-distant future. Brian Reisinger, CEO of Platform Communications and author of Land Rich, Cash Poor. You can find that book about the state of rural America today, farm country. You can find that at, any place where books are sold. We'll take a quick break. We turn our attention to the evil Keebler elf, Mr. Dr. Fauci, straight ahead on this edition of the Vicki McKenna Show with Matt Kittle. Hang on.
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0: They'll stone you when you're trying to be so good. Oh, yeah. I would not feel so all alone. Everybody must get stoned. The sage words of Bob Dylan, circa 1965. What is this? Our good friend Greg John, producer of the Benjamin Yon Show, social media guru on News Talk 1130 WISN, has a little video from David Crawley where he is effectively laying it on Governor Tony Evers for the brawl, the awful thug little criminals that were out at the Milwaukee County Fair on Sunday. Let's listen to a little of this audio, shall we, right here? That's no good. No, they're not even doing it. Get out of there. I'm sorry. We had that audio. We no longer have that audio. And now in the feed, it's Jack Handy from SNL. So anyway, to summarize, David Crawley is saying, the state fair, that's not really our issue in Milwaukee County. That's a state thing. Okay, yes, gotcha. That is true, although it is held in Milwaukee County, and that is your domain, Milwaukee County Executive. But these kids didn't come from Superior. They didn't come from Green County. They came from the lawless, unruly city of Milwaukee. That's a Milwaukee County City of Milwaukee problem, and it's been that way for a long time because the morons of the Democrats in Milwaukee continue to elect people like David Crawley. It's just at every turn, it's just one more problem after another. And the question is, do you want that kind of failure at the top of Wisconsin government? Now let us turn our attention to the evil Keebler elf, a.k.a. Dr. Anthony Fauci. They're looking even worse for the evil Keebler elf. Kyle Brosnan, general counsel of the Oversight Project, joins us now on the Vicki McKenna Show with yours truly, Matt Kittle. Good afternoon, sir. How are you? It's been a while. I'm glad we can catch up a little bit.
1: Good afternoon, Matt. Great to be on with you as always. Thanks for having me.
0: You bet. Well, you guys have been working at the Oversight Project almost around the clock because it is like drinking from a fire hose these days. But I wanted to get your take on this because the Accountability Project has been at the forefront for a long time of calling for accountability for Anthony Fauci and Francis Collins and the rest of the crew from the pandemic days. The pandemic that more and more evidence suggests that certainly they didn't know how to deal with and may have pushed along for us all to deal with. And certainly these are individuals who took away our liberties and all kinds of other egregious issues. In a major step toward accountability, Sean Fleetwood over at The Federalist writes, a senior advisor to Dr. Anthony Fauci pled guilty on Tuesday to partaking in a scheme to dodge open records requests related to coronavirus research grants. According to the Department of Justice, Dr. David Morenz pleaded guilty to a conspiracy charge to commit offenses and to defraud the United States. Kyle, this to me points to a clear indication that A, this guy knew that the Justice Department had him dead to rights. That's why he's taken a deal. The other part is these documents that the evidence in the record suggest that he is talking to Fauci on this. How culpable is Anthony Fauci in all of this?
1: Yeah, I think Fauci's directly culpable. They've seen records being released through Senator Johnson and Senator Rand Paul's work and others. Highlighting, Fauci directing individuals to delete emails. Morenz was basically his right-hand man for years. And what he pled guilty to was a conspiracy to defraud the government and obfuscate FOIA requests. including one of ours at the Oversight Project. So I feel like I'm a victim of a crime here, and I'm finally getting some vindication in court.

0: approval to the Wuhan Institute of Virology to conduct gain-of-function research on bat coronaviruses. Is it any wonder to you, Kyle, that this guy would plead the fifth 111 times before the Senate Department of Homeland Security?
1: No. And his pleading the fifth before Senator Paul can be viewed as an indication that he doesn't think his auto pen pardon is legitimate. Because there's a legal case to be made here that if you have a pardon, you are foreclosed from pleading the fifth about the subject matter for which you have a pardon. And so if you assume that the auto pen pardon is legitimate, which we don't, it is a sweeping pardon that covers 10 years of activity for anything. That's what sort of the language of the auto pen Fauci pardon says there. And so if Fauci thought his pardon was legitimate, he would not have been able to plead the fifth about things that were covered here during the pandemic because that covered the time period. And so, you know, kudos to Senator Paul and all the HISGAC Republicans that are in the Senate on initiating contempt proceedings because that is one of the ways we're going to get accountability here. But Fauci, in his actions before Congress, is sort of talking out of both sides of his mouth legally here.
0: Well, it's very interesting, to say the least. It leads us to our next point here in connecting the dots. Kyle Brosnan, General Counsel of the Oversight Project, joining us on the Vicki McKenna Show with yours truly, Matt Kittle. So there you are. Fauci, it seems, does not trust the validity of the auto pen president's pardon. All of that said, you folks have been working on this for a long time. In fact, it is because of your work at the Oversight Project, House Committee on Oversight was able to hold some very powerful hearings earlier this year on that front. What is the status, by the way, on the validity, the investigation into Joe Biden's auto pen and the pardons, commutations that he granted that he, it appears, knew nothing about?
1: Yeah, so Chairman Comer of the House Oversight Committee released a report several months back detailing transcribed interviews held with senior Biden White House officials, the chief of staff on down. And the big takeaway here is that there are significant questions as to whether President Biden himself authorized these auto pen pardons. And that's legally significant because back when George W. Bush was president, the Office of Legal Counsel, which for your viewers is basically the law firm, think of it for the executive branch, said that you can auto-pen things like pardons and signing bills, but you need to have clear authorization from the president. And so that condition precedent for exercising the auto-pen legally is missing or at least ambiguous in many of the situations here with these last-minute pardons. So, our assessment here, based on the public available data and documents that we've been able to look at, is that these pardons are illegitimate and that Fauci can and should be prosecuted. You've also seen the commutations. Biden commuted the sentences of about 2,500 quote-unquote nonviolent drug offenders who, including murderers and gang members and people who did commit horrific acts of violence. Some of them have been rearrested on state charges for the same conduct. So you see attorneys general, particularly in red states and in Florida with James Uthmeyer, rearresting some of these criminals with bogus commutation. But, the more that comes out with these COVID origins cover up, the calls for accountability for particularly folks like Fauci, but, beyond David Morin's and others, is going to continue to grow louder.
0: What goes on with David Morin's now? I just have a minute, but how do the dominoes fall from here?
1: So some of the details of the plea agreement are sealed. And that's significant because it could, risk cooperation and lead to other further prosecution. So he has pled guilty at this point. Sentencing is coming to a later date. He's looking at he's looking at a maximum of 5-year prison sentence and hundreds of thousands of dollars in fines. It's going to be up to the judge to render the sentence in this case at a later date here.

0: Interesting. Well, we shall see if it's anything like a certain Milwaukee County judge who aided and abetted an illegal immigrant escape from law enforcement. The guy will get probation, a slap on the wrist. But that is yet to be seen. Kyle, as always, thank you. I appreciate your perspective and the good work that the Oversight Project has done, particularly in the area of the evil Keebler elf. Keep up the good work.
1: Thanks, Matt. Have a great day.
0: You too. Kyle Brosnan, he is general counsel of the Oversight Project. You can find all of their good work, and they're doing it every day online. We'll take a break, wrap it up this Wednesday edition of the Vicki McKenna Show with Matt Kittle, straight ahead.
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16: Howdy, fellow sports fans. It's Andy West. Let's take a look back on this day in sports history, August 19th. We'll start off today way back in 1909. The first race is held at the Indianapolis Motor Speedway. 12,000 spectators watch Austrian engineer Lewis Schwitzer win a 5-mile race with an average speed of 57.4 miles per hour. Today in 1957, the New York Giants baseball team announced that the team's board of directors had voted 8-1 in favor of moving the team to San Francisco. The Giants would start in San Francisco in 1958. And today in 1996, the Phoenix Suns trade superstar forward Charles Barkley, along with a second-round draft pick, to the Houston Rockets for Robert Horry, Sam Cassell, Chucky Brown, and Mark Bryant. With the move, the Rockets added one of the greatest players of all time to a roster that already featured Hakeem Olajuwon and Clyde Drexler, and the team was coming off back-to-back NBA titles. The trio never did win a title together, and Barkley retired after the 2000 NBA season.
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21: In 2005, investigators in Palm Beach, Florida began uncovering a dark secret.
22: A lot of girls knew about it and a lot of girls were doing it.
23: If anybody asks if you're over the age of 18, just go ahead and go with it.
21: There was a wealthy man in Palm Beach who was offering young girls a way to make money. That man was Jeffrey Epstein, and he had set up a system designed to bring him underage girls. Local police and the federal government would investigate and, by their count, find dozens of victims. Epstein would become one of the world's most infamous predators, a man who could have faced decades in prison but served just 13 months in his own wing of a county jail.
24: Why would you cut this deal with Jeffrey Epstein?
21: Epstein's abuse would span years and cross state lines.
25: New York, Palm Beach, New Mexico, Paris, Virgin Islands, and each one of those residences is an alleged crime scene.
21: I'm ABC's Mark Remillard, and with a team of journalists from the ABC News Investigative Unit, we've traveled around the country to look at Jeffrey Epstein and the allegations of his horrifying abuse, to hear from the girls who suffered it, who are now women fighting to recover from it. Truth and Lies, Jeffrey Epstein.
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0: Well, just like that, our little afternoon delight session is quickly coming to a close. Just enough time to tell you what we have coming up on tomorrow's edition of the Vicki McKenna Show. Going to have a conversation with the Wisconsin Institute for Law and Liberty. Lauren Groyle will be joining us, the Wisconsin Institute for Law and Liberty. They've got some very interesting cases involving DPI and the Milwaukee public schools system. You'll want to stay tuned for that coming up tomorrow afternoon edition of the Vicki McKenna Show. We'll do it again one more time tomorrow. Until we talk again, Matt Kittle saying goodbye. So long. God bless.

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0: Democratic gubernatorial county candidate and Milwaukee County executive David Crowley finally addresses the chaos and mob violence at the Wisconsin State Fair. And what have we learned? The buck stops absolutely anywhere other than David Crowley's desk. Welcome to the Wednesday edition of the Dan O'Donnell Show. A lot to get to, including U.S. Agriculture Secretary Brooke Rollins in Wisconsin today. She was paying a visit to NFL Hall of Famer Wisconsin Badgers great Joe Thomas's farm. She is going to join us at about 4:30 to talk about an announcement that President Trump made about negotiations with Canada to potentially get some tariff relief from the Canadian government on Wisconsin's farmers and the nation's farmers, really. We will also talk about the future of Wisconsin's agriculture industry and how the Trump administration is working for Wisconsin farmers. We will get to that coming up at 4:30. At 5 o'clock, of course, a chance for you to win a trip for two to Las Vegas in our iHeartRadio Music Festival Flyaway Contest. Also, $1,000 gift card on the line. And that is coming up in the 5 o'clock hour. Right now, we have open phone lines, as we always do. If you would like to call me, if you would like to text me, the Carpetland USA Flooring Center talk and text line is open, 414-799-1130. 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Well, it didn't take long for BFFs David Crowley and Tony Evers to get back together. They're on the campaign trail again today, and Crowley wants absolutely nothing to do with a massive, massive controversy that has engulfed his campaign. Why is it that teen mob takeovers keep happening in his county? Most recently, at the Wisconsin State Fair, there were 7 arrests and 1 police officer was injured when a mob stormed the gates at about 8 p.m., after the midway area was cleared, the mob just proceeded into the main area of the Wisconsin State Fair shortly before it closed down for good on the final night at 10 p.m. There were fights. There were just mob beatings. There was chaos. And then, after the State Fair Park was shut down at about 10 p.m., the mob spilled out onto the street, attempting to get into a Walgreens and a McDonald's near State Fair Park. Now, all of this happened in David Crowley's Milwaukee County. This happened as sort of the capstone to a summer in which mob takeover events, not just in Milwaukee County, but in inner cities and emanating from inner cities and spreading to suburbs across the United States. We have seen iterations of this, almost invariably involving nearly all black teenagers and black young adults for 15 years. In fact, back in 2011, there was a mob attack at State Fair Park on the opening night in which mobs of young black males rampaged across the park and rampaged outside the park as they were pulling white people from their cars and viciously beating them. This is something that has been going on, though, over the past couple of summers with respect to street takeovers and insert event here takeovers. There was a 4th of July takeover. There was a Puerto Rico Day takeover in Milwaukee in early June. This got so bad, and Milwaukee's leadership has been so feckless, that it actually necessitated one of the single dumbest moves I've ever seen a common council make. This brought to you by the same City of Milwaukee, not Milwaukee County, but City of Milwaukee Common Council, that instead of cracking down on car thieves like the Kia Boys, a notorious group of teens that would steal Kias and Hyundais across Milwaukee, leading to epidemic levels of car theft in the post-2020 decriminalization of crime George Floyd woke era. They decided to file a lawsuit against Kia and Hyundai because their vehicles were simply too easy to steal. I likened this to someone trying to sue a bikini maker because there is an outbreak of rapes. That is exactly what it was they were trying to do. What did they try to do to stop teen takeovers? Not arrest the teens, not throw the book at the teens, but shut down the taco trucks and other food trucks that would, of course, congregate on Water Street in downtown Milwaukee, on Brady Street, anywhere where there is a significant bar and entertainment presence where people congregate. You can make an absolute killing serving food to drunk people as they stumble out of a bar. The Milwaukee Common Council actually had that ordinance overturned, or at least there is an injunction filed against it. So thankfully, the food trucks are still able to operate in downtown Milwaukee. But this is the atmosphere in which teenagers feel completely emboldened to simply engage in mass acts of incredibly deviant and violent behavior because they don't fear any consequences. The failure at State Fair Park on Sunday night was not that there wasn't enough security to handle the mob. In fact, for 10 days and almost 11 full nights, for 99% of the Wisconsin State Fair, there were no major incidents. Security was just fine. However, because there was a planned event where teenagers would come from Milwaukee's inner city, almost all of them black, almost all of them getting the information from social media, Snapchat, TikTok videos were promoting this apparently. They all came and they all decided they were just going to overwhelm the already large security force that was there. I was actually at State Fair Park on both Friday and Saturday night and was just kind of making a note to myself how many security officers there were. I only briefly walked by the midway area. We parked on the other side of the park. And frankly, my 15, 16-year-old son found one of his friends, and they went over to go on the rides on Saturday. I was with my wife, one of our dear friends, and my 12-year-old daughter. We spent most of our time in the expo center. When you're walking around State Fair Park with two women and a preteen girl, and there are that many miracle products to purchase, you're never leaving the expo center to go to the rides, even though I actually did want to go. Just I like checking out what type of rides they have. Is there anything new? You know, just I like checking things out. What can I say? I'm a kid at heart. My stomach is far too weak now to actually go on some of the Vomitron rides that they've got at the State Fair, but I enjoy watching. And it looked to me in the very brief time I was sort of near the midway area that there was a ton of security. And I had heard from other people who were there just kind of in passing saying, yeah, there was a huge security force there. The failure was not because there was a lack of adequate security. The failure was because Milwaukee County permits this type of chaos to happen over and over and over again, such that the people who are engaging in this type of chaos don't fear any consequences from anyone in Milwaukee County. Least of all, its top leader, County Executive David Crowley. So Crowley did not want to talk about the violence at State Fair, of course, but when he was asked about it at a campaign event today, along with who else? Governor Evers. I'm surprised that Evers didn't like throw his body in front of David Crowley like he's jumping in front of a grenade to try to answer this question for him. Crowley did something that was the height of disingenuousness, if not completely dishonest. He actually attempted to blame the Republican-controlled state legislature for what happened in his county on Sunday night.
1: Let's be very clear. It's, you know, state fair is actually controlled by the state of Wisconsin, and which is controlled by the Republican-controlled legislature. And so, you know, at the end of the day, we want to make sure that we're providing safe spaces, working directly hand-in-hand, not just with law enforcement, but our community violence interrupters in general, to make sure that nothing is going out of hand. But at the end of the day, as county executive, I work with all of our local municipalities to make sure that they have the resources that they need.
0: Yeah, so he really said that state fair is controlled by the state, which is controlled by the Republican legislature, and not the guy standing next to him, the Democrat governor of Wisconsin. Yes, the state fair has its own police force. Yes, that state fair police force is in fact funded by the state. Who do you suppose appoints the majority of the state fair board? Is it Robin Voss? Is it Devin Lemahue, the two outgoing Republican leaders in the legislature? No, it's the governor, who happens to be a Democrat. At no point did I or anyone else who has been incredibly critical of what happened at State Fair on Sunday night, did we ever say, oh, you know what? The real failure was that there weren't enough security guards, that the response was inadequate. The response was inadequate because you had hundreds and hundreds and hundreds of kids who just flooded State Fair Park, who just stormed the gates, who hopped over fences, who marauded through the park, just randomly beating people, and who have, over the past two summers, engaged in this type of behavior over and over and over again across Milwaukee County at various public events, the 250th 4th of July celebration across downtown Milwaukee. They were shooting fireworks at cops in a Walgreens parking lot on Brady Street. All throughout the summer, there have been massive groups of kids just sort of showing up in the most popular downtown areas that people will congregate, that people want to be at in summer. Summer in the city of Milwaukee is fantastic. They don't call us Festival City for nothing. There is always something going on. But when you allow this level of lawlessness to fester and to make people not want to go to Milwaukee, that becomes a real problem. Case in point, River Splash. For years, River Splash along the river in downtown Milwaukee was one of the most fun festivals there was. Primarily because A, it was in downtown Milwaukee, and B, it was the first one. It was the unofficial kickoff to summer in Milwaukee. I went to Marquette University as an undergrad. After 3 years in Madison Law School, I was coming back every summer to work in radio during law school. As an early 20-something, I went to River Splash every year. It was tremendous. But then, after years in which mobs of predominantly black teenagers and young men started showing up and getting increasingly hostile and violent, there was a shooting that basically killed the entire thing. 2007, 2008, River Splash was no more. You can draw a straight line to attendance dwindling at River Splash and sponsors pulling out of River Splash, vendors pulling out of River Splash, and River Splash dying to the chaos that was allowed to continue for multiple years. Same city, same county, same basic problem. Now we're nearly two decades later, and the same problem is met with the exact same passing of the exact same buck. David Crowley knows how devastating this is for him, and he knows damn well that it has nothing to do with adequate or inadequate security levels. It has everything to do with the fact that under his tenure, which coincided with the peak woke era in which everybody involved in the Milwaukee County criminal justice system, from the county executive to the district attorney to the sheriff to the judiciary, they have all been oriented towards ensuring that young black males do not face significant criminal consequences and, as a result, do not fear significant criminal consequences, because to do so would be to be racist and would be to engage in modern day slavery by locking up people, not because of the color of their skin, but because of quite literally the content of their character. If your character is such that you're going to the state fair and you're going to rampage through it in front of a bunch of little kids and beat the holy hell out of anybody who stands in your way, nobody is judging you for your race. Nobody is suggesting that you should be locked up because you're black. We sort of have a several thousand year tradition in Western civilization, and really all civilization, that if you engage in deviant, violent criminal acts, you as an individual are punished. Your race has nothing to do with that. But David Crowley and Danita Ball, the sheriff, and Jeffrey Norman, the Milwaukee police chief, and Cavalier Johnson, the Milwaukee mayor, and pretty much every single judge in Milwaukee County's district attorney, Kent Lover, and before him, John Chisholm, who is a big proponent. Well before it was fashionable to be a woke prosecutor, he was the granddaddy of all woke prosecutors here in Milwaukee, trying to find alternatives to prosecution whenever possible. Well, what has happened over 20 years and really exacerbated under David Crowley's reign as county executive is this belief that we can't possibly prosecute anybody. This is why I say it's far deeper than just defunding the police. It was the full decriminalization of crime. This is a massive, massive issue that goes well beyond state fair, but it just manifested itself in the chaos at state fair. For David Crowley to pretend that he played absolutely no role in this and is bizarrely trying to blame the Republican legislature, which literally had nothing to do with this, this tells me everything I need to know about just how devastating State Fair was for his campaign. And what may actually end up being even more devastating, the fact that this guy is completely unable to accept responsibility for anything. We'll discuss that when the Dan O'Donnell Show returns.
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0: Exactly. Is it the Republican legislature's fault that Milwaukee County is completely out of control? Are you seriously telling me, David Crowley, that if the Wisconsin State Fair was held in, I don't know, Washera County instead of Milwaukee County, we would see similar chaos and lawlessness? Because there has not been a single incident anywhere near like what we saw on Sunday night at any county fair in any of Wisconsin's other 71 counties. But sure enough, here he was today, the Milwaukee County executive and Democratic nominee for governor, saying, "It ain't my fault. It's the Republican legislature."
1: Let's be very clear. It's, you know, state fair is actually controlled by the state of Wisconsin, and which is controlled by the Republican-controlled legislature. And so, you know, at the end of the day, we want to make sure that we're providing safe spaces, working directly hand-in-hand, not just with law enforcement, but our community violence interrupters. And
0: we're going to work with our community violence interrupters. A fine job they have done. It does not appear that they have interrupted any violence whatsoever, because even as the rest of the country saw a truly historic drop in the murder rate, FBI statistics, the final uniform crime report that the FBI puts out each year for 2025 was released yesterday, and it showed the single biggest drop in crime year over year in about 100 years. It was tied with 1955 and 1956. The murder rate, according to the preliminary numbers that were released earlier this year, had the biggest one-year decline since 1900, when records were first kept. Milwaukee County actually saw an increase in the murder rate. In fact, in the 6 years that David Crowley has been county executive, the murder rate has exploded over the 6 years prior to him taking office. There's just no way around that. Was it part of a national trend? Yes. Were cities able to get their crime rates and their murder rates under control much better than Milwaukee and Milwaukee County were able to? Absolutely, they could. But Crowley is just completely unable to accept responsibility for his many, many, many failures. Earlier this week, while taping an episode of Upfront with Matt Smith, he actually said the reason that Milwaukee County's finances were in such a mess, such that he had to nearly double the county's the sales taxes and dramatically increase the property tax levy after a one-time cut because of all of the revenue that was coming in from the sales tax that he had nearly doubled. He said, well, we had to clean up this huge mess that Scott Walker left. Scott Walker left office 9 years before David Crowley was elected.
12: One of the things we heard even just today in these first couple of days was, listen, as county executive, you proposed property tax increases. You oversaw a near collapse in health insurance for county employees. So why should voters trust you?
13: Well, look, what he won't tell you is that we're picking up the mess that actually Scott Walker actually left for us, right?
0: Yeah, please explain to me how Scott Walker left a mess that, I don't know, Chris Abley, who is county executive for 8 years before David Crowley was elected. Please explain to me, how did he just not notice? Is it like when the dog poops on the carpet in like a corner of the room and you don't see it until the Roomba runs over it and then it's just a disaster, and like David Crowley is the Roomba finally trying to desperately pick up the mess? Well, just like the Roomba that runs over dog poop, David Crowley cleaned up a mess by making a much, much, much bigger mess. Milwaukee County's finances have always been a mess. They have always been a disaster. But Crowley himself is touting as his greatest accomplishment, the thing he is most proud of in his years as county executive, the thing that will make him a great governor, according to every other Democrat, is the fact that he was able to successfully lobby the Republican legislature to bail out his county from his own fiscal mismanagement. The state of Wisconsin, under Act 12 in 2023, didn't just allow Milwaukee County to implement a new 0.4% sales tax on nearly every item sold in the county, on top of a new 2% city sales tax for the city of Milwaukee. It also reconfigured the state aid formula for shared revenue going back to the city of Milwaukee and Milwaukee County. The state of Wisconsin increased the amount of money that would go to Milwaukee County by about $7.5 million per year. The county sales tax that Crowley implemented generated at least $100+ million in new revenue every year. What did Crowley immediately do after all that sales tax revenue came in? Well, it was an election year, 2024, so he cut the property tax levy. Yay! The next year, as he kept spending, and as all of that sales tax revenue was gone, he had to up the property tax levy by an insane amount. And he did it again last year. The bottom line is that in spite of all of this new revenue coming from the state, David Crowley is still running a $50 million budget deficit because he is spending so much more on nonsensical programs that promote DEI or whatever other liberal initiatives that the county is frittering away your hard-earned money on instead of actually balancing the budget. Something that, oh, I don't know, Scott Walker did when he was county executive and then did again as governor of Wisconsin. David Crowley took Milwaukee County about 25 steps backwards 9 years after Scott Walker left office. He'll do the exact same for Wisconsin. Now, his team is very clearly worried about what they're seeing in internal polling. How do I know? Because they have actually unthawed Tammy Baldwin 2 years early before she's got to run for re-election. Not 2 years. Now, she just ran for re-election in 24. 6 years early. She usually is just cryogenically frozen and shipped off to her multi-million dollar condo in New York, forgetting all about the people in Wisconsin she actually represents. She actually made an appearance today in a social media video to try to lie to voters that David Crowley isn't really a tax and spend far left hack. No, he's going to be fiscally responsible, just like he was not in his 6 years running Milwaukee County. That's coming up next right here on the Dan O'Donnell Show.
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25: 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How did my father become the scheming mastermind? 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
7: Just before midnight on Saturday, February 19th, 2005, Danielle Imbeau and her friend Richard Patron left a crowded Philadelphia bar. The two 30-somethings planned to walk to Richard's truck and drive home, but they never made it.
8: It does not make sense. 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
12: Not just them, but a truck disappeared into the ether.
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13: No one had a motive to kill them.
7: Those same questions frustrated law enforcement. The FBI called it murder for hire.
8: Who killed these two individuals, and how did they get rid of them?
14: Both of them weren't the target. One of them was the target. The other one was wrong place, wrong time.
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13: It was definitely murder for hire for Danielle, not for Richard.
8: You're right, it could be. But it also could be something your son did, too.
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8: He's your son. And in your eyes, he's innocent. 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
7: Fingers were pointed, allegations were made, and lines were drawn.
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7: I'm Andrea Gunning. In this series, I dig into my own investigation to find answers for the families and get justice for Richard and Danielle.
8: I just want some peace for my sister's soul, and I want some peace for my mother.
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16: What happened at State Fair on Sunday night is not a product of a lack of security. It's a product of a lack of accountability. That is the big crisis in Milwaukee County and in inner cities across the country. Not just in terms of what kids are doing on the street, but also in schools. Milwaukee Public School District, MPS, is under federal investigation now because it has apparently been using race to determine whether or not kids are actually punished for what they do in schools. Now, this is a subject that is very near and dear to my heart. I actually did about 10, 11 years ago a radio documentary about this, won a number of awards, called Blood on the Blackboard, The Plague of Violence Against Teachers in Milwaukee Public Schools. And one of the big problems that I found was what was known as the Dear Colleague letter that was sent out by the Obama Justice Department and Education Department, basically saying that if you have a racially neutral policy, such as if you punch a teacher in the face, you're expelled, and more black students or Hispanic students, minority students than white students, in terms of whole numbers or as a percentage, are expelled for violation of that policy will be determined to be racist. We will dive into this coming up in the 5 o'clock hour. The accountability crisis doesn't just extend to school children, and it doesn't just extend to marauding thugs at the Wisconsin State Fair. It also extends to the highest levels of government. Milwaukee County Executive David Crowley is wholly unable

0: the time, driving up your costs on everything from groceries to health care. He voted against expanding Badger Care and to gut the coverage nearly 300,000 Wisconsinites count on. David will lower costs and put Wisconsin families first.
1: Lower costs are better. MAGA wants to make costs higher. That's bad. It's MAGA. MAGA. Okay? MAGA. Not MAGA. MAGA. It's been a thing for more than a decade. This is what happens when you only actually have to speak publicly like once every 6 years when you're running for re-election and when your party gets really, really nervous that people are going to find out that Crowley actually did raise the property tax levy dramatically. Yes, there was a one-time reprieve after he spiked the sales tax. And it was an election year, 2024. So he said, oh, you know what? I'm going to say that I cut the property tax levy. Guess what? It went right back up. And it's been soaking homeowners in Milwaukee County for the past 2 years, especially this year when we had historically high property tax levies. In fact, the biggest year-over-year increase in the property tax levy, biggest chunk of that coming from the school tax levy, thanks to David Crowley's BFF, Tony Evers, and his 400-year veto, which allowed local school districts to dramatically increase the amount that they are charging their taxpayers on a per-pupil basis for the next four centuries. People who don't follow Wisconsin politics closely always say, that can't be possible. You can't possibly do that. Oh, yes, you can. Evers did, and the Wisconsin Supreme Court, controlled by leftists, allowed him to do it. But let's talk about some of those lies spouted by Senator Baldwin. First, that David Crowley is making things more affordable. When you nearly double the sales tax as a county executive, which Crowley did, that by definition does not make things more affordable. Tammy, when you pay a higher sales tax, do you pay more or less for the item you just bought? It's more. He also dramatically increased the property tax levy over the last 2 years, getting it right back up to about $310 million, where it was before the supposed biggest property tax cut in the history of Milwaukee County. Everybody is failing to mention that the sales tax, which hits people who don't own property, the same poor and lower middle class people that Democrats like Baldwin and Crowley claim to be standing up for, it hits them harder because they have to buy stuff just as rich people in Milwaukee County do. But when you add another dollar or two to every purchase, it is a much bigger chunk of their total financial take home than somebody who's making $300,000-$400,000 a year. This is just taxation 101. This is why sales taxes are the most regressive in the United States. David Crowley nearly doubled his. They realize what a vulnerability this is. And as for making health care more affordable, because of Crowley's administration's incompetence, every single Milwaukee County employee and every single Milwaukee County retiree nearly had their health insurance coverage lapse because the coverage plan was allowed to expire and Crowley's office told nobody on the Milwaukee County board about it for nearly a month. This was a massive scandal. And now he and Tammy Baldwin are trying to pretend that he's going to be the guy to trust on health care. His own employees couldn't trust him on health care. Why should the rest of the state? The unhinged liberal of the day is coming up next here on the Dan O'Donnell Show.
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3: The winner will be showered with praise. 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
27: My father's never-ending string of lies ultimately broke apart my family. 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That was 24 years ago. But I just had a son of my own, and it brought back tons of memories of my childhood, along with tons of questions I wanted answered. How did my father become the scheming mastermind? Was he like this with everyone? And is it possible, after all these years, he's actually changed? I have no idea where he lives or what he's up to, but my goal with this podcast is to track him down and get to the truth about who my father, Manny Veeder, really is. 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

0: to the Dan O'Donnell Show. It is time now to name the unhinged liberal of the day. Each and every day here on the Dan O'Donnell Show, we name a lib who goes above and beyond the call of duty of just being an everyday crazy person and says or does something that really ups the game of themselves and liberalism itself. Today's unhinged liberal of the day is the brother of Natalie Harp, as well as CNN's Aaron Burnett, who put this crazy on television. Natalie Harp is one of President Trump's closest aides and is with him all the time. This is relatively common for a president to have close aides. The clear implication that the libs are drawing is that somehow Trump and Harp are having an affair or that he is sexually attracted to her in some way. But Natalie Harp has become, because she is just, she is a diehard Trump supporter. She's very close to him. This is kind of what close political aides do. But the left can't accept this. So they engage in some of just the worst of the worst media behavior I think I've ever seen. Harp is clearly estranged from the douche lib who looks exactly like you think he would, long hair, looks stoned out of his gourd for his CNN appearance, and basically says, yeah, so I'm actually the black sheep of the family. Natalie is the one who's making our mom and dad proud.
1: So right now, I'm about ready to walk into a Rebecca.
0: Oh, wait, this is the wrong one. Here we go.
2: You guys grew up in the same home, the same family. So you understand where she's coming from in a way that no one else does.
3: Yeah.
2: I mean, what do you think drew her to him?
3: That's definitely not her. Yeah. Well, my mom raised us with the idea that American exceptionalism was the correct way of looking at things.
0: Good for mom.
3: The United States is the boss of the world.
0: Yeah.
3: Like, you know, slavery was back then, that was normal. People weren't bad because they had slaves. And honestly, and it's like Trump wants to take all those books out of schools. He wants to rewrite history. And so, like, I think that my sister, unfortunately, didn't break out of that delusion that my mom raised us with. And Trump is like everything that my mom taught us to respect. So I think that's where her infatuation for Trump comes from, honestly, because I don't think it's a physical attraction. Let's get real, you know.
0: Speaking of books, can we get this idiot to read one? So let's see. He's admitting that he and his sister grew up with good values. They came from a good family, and he rejected all of those. What is it about all of these unhinged libs that all of their anger towards America and the...
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0: And here I thought it would be the Tupac murder trial that would be the one gripping the nation. Instead, it is the trial of Lindsey Clancy. I will be totally honest with you, folks. I have, as the father of three children who are much, much, much older than the three children that Lindsey Clancy murdered, and she did murder her children. The only question is whether she did it while suffering from postpartum psychosis. This trial, especially this week, has really become a cultural sort of benchmark, a cultural sort of measuring stick, if you will. People are saying that, well, this is women who have had children and have gone through postpartum depression. I was just like Lindsey Clancy. Trust me, madam, you were not. I try to avoid this story because, frankly, I could not think of anything more horrific to happen to a family. I just could not. The brutal murder of three very young, beautiful children at the hands of their own mother. We are, however, going to get into this in the 5 o'clock hour, at about 5:30, because I do think this now says something deeper about where we are. And frankly, I don't believe Lindsey Clancy's defense. She's pleading not guilty by reason of essentially insanity. Here in Wisconsin, we call it mental disease or defect. And she was claiming that she was so psychotic while having an episode of postpartum psychosis. This is very different than postpartum depression. A lot of women have postpartum depression. It is a real thing. I've also seen some people in the manosphere saying that postpartum depression is not a real thing. It most definitely is. It affects like 1 in 8, 1 in 9 women. It is largely hormonal, compounded by a pronounced lack of sleep that just messes with women's brains. And they go into a deep funk, a deep sense of depression. But it's like 1 in 1,000 mothers suffers from postpartum psychosis where they actually have a break from reality. I don't believe Lindsey Clancy ever did. And in fact, I think the evidence has shown a clear pattern of her building towards essentially an insanity defense while knowing exactly what it was that she did and appreciating exactly how wrong it was. That's the standard for an insanity defense. Did, at the time the act was committed, the defendant understand the difference between right and wrong? Did they know what they were doing? That's why the famous example here in Milwaukee was Jeffrey Dahmer's attorney, Gerald Boyle. The late, great Gerald Boyle, who was just fantastic to me. He was fantastic to my mom when she was a young lawyer. I know he was a controversial figure, but he was always very, very good to me. He famously said when a judge rejected Dahmer's insanity defense, "How many people do you have to eat before you're judged to be insane in this state?" It is like a legendary line in the annals of the law. But what he, I think, intentionally was obfuscating was the fact that Dahmer knew exactly what he was doing was wrong. Yes, obviously he was insane. Did he meet the standard for not having criminal liability? He did not. So we're going to discuss that coming up in the 5 o'clock hour here on the Dan O'Donnell Show. Also, a chance for you to win $1,000 and a trip for two to Las Vegas in the 5 o'clock hour. It is our iHeartRadio Music Festival Fly Away contest. Right now, though, it's time for the Daily Trump Date, a look at what's going on today in Donald Trump's Washington. The president today welcoming tech leaders, financial leaders, and crypto leaders to the White House ahead of a massive symposium.
1: We're delighted to welcome some of our nation's brightest minds in finance, crypto, and technology ahead of the first ever meeting of the CFTC's Innovation Advisory Committee in Washington, D.C. This is a group of very smart people that are on a committee to recommend what we do. Right, Paul? They're going to be telling us a little bit. But I think Paul knows maybe more than anybody. He's doing a great job. We're all happy with Paul, I think.
0: Yeah, we all love Paul. Way to go, Paul. Paul would be Paul Atkins, the SEC commissioner, Securities and Exchange Commission, that President Trump was talking to and about. He was talking also about the need to really dominate the economy of today and the economy of the future, which AI and crypto especially represent.
1: New financial technologies are extending this American dominance into the 21st century, and that's why we're focused on creating a clear regulatory framework for pioneers and builders like the people that are with me here, so that they can do business with confidence on American soil. They don't have to go to other countries to do their business. We're ensuring that America remains the undisputed leader, not only in Bitcoin and crypto, but also technologies like prediction markets, artificial intelligence, and much more. And we're leading in every single one. And I will tell you, the AI, the artificial intelligence, we're way ahead of number two. Number two is China. And I never want to underestimate China, but right now we're way ahead. President Xi's coming on September 24th. We look forward to it. We'll probably be talking about AI and a lot of other things.
0: Do you think President Trump is just going to say right to Xi's face, you know, we're number one. We're number one by a wide margin on AI. That is undoubtedly true. That, ladies and gentlemen, is your daily Trump Date. A reminder that U.S. Agriculture Secretary Brooke Rollins is going to join us here on the Dan O'Donnell Show coming up, I would say, in about 15, 20 minutes. 4:30, she is scheduled to join us. She spent the day hanging out with Joe Thomas, NFL Hall of Famer, UW Badgers great. I'm totally drawing a blank here. Where did he go to high school? It was in southeast Wisconsin. Was he a Brookfield Central kid? I'm going to get absolutely crushed by football fans here in this state. I keep saying Pewaukee, but that was the Watt brothers. Someone help me out where Joe Thomas went to high school. We do love Joe. Joe, apparently a very strong conservative, and he's also a family farmer. So Secretary Rollins is going to talk to us about that, as well as the announcement President Trump made yesterday about negotiations with Canada on easing some of those tariffs to try to get a better deal for America's farmers, including those here in Wisconsin. That's coming up at 4:30 here on the Dan O'Donnell Show. AI is very clearly where the economy of the future is going to be, not just in AI, but in the infrastructure surrounding it. You have already seen a massive run up in essentially what's known as the compute, what powers the data processing power and the raw computing power that actually makes AI possible. NVIDIA is one of, for a while, it was the most valuable company on planet Earth. It still may be in terms of market cap. All it does is produce chips, not like Doritos, but the chips that power. It was, NVIDIA was largely a video game chip maker. You could not sell enough copies of Grand Theft Auto 6. And they're going to sell a ton of copies of Grand Theft Auto 6 when it allegedly comes out later this year to make up the market cap that NVIDIA has been valued at. It's because of all of the speculation about just how much NVIDIA chips are going to increase in value when every single company is turning towards AI models, AI systems, and AI agents to power pretty much everything. Trump is correct, near as anyone can tell, and this is some of the highest of high-level secrets. The government's use of AI. This has also driven the dramatic rise in Palantir stock. Palantir was a pioneer in using AI technology, using predictive technology, essentially to thwart terror attacks. Palantir is getting billions and billions and billions in government contracts to essentially use its technology to help fight the wars of tomorrow. The war of today, the one with Iran, is all about cutting off China, America's number one geopolitical foe, from the oil, from the lifeblood of an economy that it needs to potentially close the gap on where America is. China is facing a demographic crisis. There is nobody who seriously studies this stuff who believes that China actually has a billion people. Not only that, their economy is based altogether too strongly on the manufacturing sector. Take a look at everything in your car. Make sure you're not actually driving. Take a look if you're still at work at your desk. Anything that's manufactured is manufactured in China, or it's manufactured in Singapore or something like that. The reason for that is largely because the cost to manufacture things in the United States or the first world, the Western world, is simply too high. The biggest driver of that cost has been the dramatic increase in the cost of labor. The cost to do business in the United States is so high because American labor, essentially at the manufacturing sector level, has priced itself out of the market. At the information technology, engineering, STEM level, the American worker is very competitive. The problem that we're facing is a whole lot of the jobs are being taken not by American citizens, but by people who are coming in on, say, H-1B visas, or tech companies are outsourcing these jobs overseas. This is a major problem. You do not want people who, and I am not trying to say that people who come to this country on H-1B visas would not be loyal to the United States, but it is a grave security risk if you have people engineering machines that essentially can do everything, including launch nuclear weapons and plan battles for you, if they're not 100% loyal to the United States. This is why winning this infrastructure fight is so critical. But a proxy fight has emerged. Because just as you need the chips to power AI, you also need the compute, the data. Enter the battle over data centers. Tom Tiffany has staked out a position that is undoubtedly the popular one and the dominant one across the country, and especially here in Wisconsin, where a lot of tech companies have set their sights on making the data center hub of the entire world. David Crowley has staked out a position that is admittedly much closer to mine. I actually believe there is tremendous opportunity with data centers coming to Wisconsin. Crowley, of course, wants them everywhere but his Milwaukee County. You put them on some family farm? Sure. Great. Why not? Milwaukee County? Not here. Not Dane County. Not where Democrats live. Let's put them with all those rubes in the red counties. Now, that's not obviously my position, but I do believe we have got a whole lot of land right next to 94 between Racine and Kenosha counties and the Illinois state line that right now is strip clubs, fireworks stores, the Foxconn facility. Let's see, U-Line is down there. IKEA. Yes, the Bratstop is down there. The Mars Cheese Castle. I should have known better than to start listing off landmarks with one of the hosts of Discover Wisconsin, Eric Paulson, helping me out. You've got the Bristol Renaissance Fair. I was actually thinking, I haven't been to the Bristol Renaissance Fair in darn near a decade. I think I might go to the Bristol Renaissance Fair this weekend. It's going to be a nice weekend, because if it rains at any point in like the week before you go to the Renaissance Fair, it's just a muddy mess. Just don't even bother. You can just sort of leave your shoes there. Ah, Friday's supposed to be rainy. What about Sunday? I was thinking Sunday. Okay, Bristol Renaissance Fair on Sunday. I'll bring like some moon boots or something, so in case it turns into a muddy mess. But while I understand that data centers are an economic driver, I sure as hell don't want one in my backyard. David Crowley, he does. Tiffany has attacked Crowley relentlessly, essentially from the left on this issue. This is the populist position, that we don't want data centers using our water, stealing our farmland, and destroying the natural beauty of Wisconsin. Now, all of these charges are overblown. Tiffany's not making those. Tiffany is saying, look, David Crowley is bankrolled by the people who want to bring data centers to Wisconsin. He's calling him Data Center David, which I love as a nickname, but hate because I pronounce it data center, not data center. So Data Center David wants a top-down approach, which basically forces his will at the state level on local communities, which time and time and time again over the past year have said, we don't want data centers in our communities. Here's the ad that is just absolutely hammering Data Center David.
2: Meet Data Center David Crowley.
3: There's an opportunity for us to really become AI and a data hub for not only for the entire country, but for the entire globe.
2: And he wants you to pay for it. Data Center David Crowley won't roll back data center tax incentives. Our lakes run dry. Family farms paved over. Why? Because Crowley's campaign is funded by the people building them. Data Center David Crowley. Big tech wins. Wisconsin pays.
0: There is, in fact, no real reason that we need to give tax incentives to data center builders. You are not going to build a data center in any blue state ever. First of all, the cost to build something and all of the environmental hoops that you would need to jump through are astronomical. Wisconsin is one of the few states that is actually open to data center construction on a wide scale. This has led people to say, hey, wait a second. Do we really want a giant data center which would bring all sorts of other development into, say, Port Washington? We kind of like Port Washington as it is. We don't want to rapidly and fundamentally transform the nature of what our community is, what our county is, what our city is, what we are. There is a very strong sense of pride in, and you'll have to forgive me, folks, because I have maybe lacked a little empathy when it comes to discussing the data center issue. I actually went back and watched a number of town hall meetings and just listened to people in rural communities. You got to understand, all right? I lived in the city of Milwaukee. We moved out to Greenfield and I moved back to the city to go to college. I moved to the city of Madison. I've basically been an urban and suburban kid my entire life. And of course, now as a middle-aged old fart, I am purely suburban. I do not get without outside of like a 5-mile radius, and I love it. You can find me, let's see, here at the station, in my backyard, cutting the grass, on the driving range. I actually started chipping and putting again this week following my knee surgery. I was very proud of myself for doing that. And I don't know, Buffalo Wild Wings, coaching soccer at the local soccer field. That's pretty much it. But I like my community the way it is. I like my lifestyle as it is. I wouldn't want, if I lived in an agriculture, if I lived in a rural community, I wouldn't want a data center going in because it's not just the data center. And yes, all of the fears about them are totally overblown. Lest you think, oh, Dan O'Donnell's totally reversing his position because Tom Tiffany told him to. No. Not at all. My position is totally consistent. I just have a better understanding of why people don't want them in their communities. Look, I lived in Milwaukee County. I'm sort of in that southeast Wisconsin nucleus where you're not talking about putting a heck of a lot of data centers. It's in Racine County. It's in Ozaukee County. It's in Washington County. It's in areas that are not as developed. And the people are saying very loudly, look, we don't want them to be that developed. You're not just getting a data center. You're going to get more apartments. You're going to get more restaurants. You're going to get, and yes, these are good things unless you want the slower pace of life. unless you want the lifestyle that makes the communities that you live in as attractive as they are. I understand that now and understand why Crowley saying, yeah, we're totally going to give tax breaks to every tech company. The tech companies that are building the, this is Amazon. This is Meta, Facebook. This is Elon Musk's various companies. You think they need tax breaks? They're making money hand over fist. They don't need an incentive to come here. They're going to come here regardless. But today, Tony Evers, who apparently is now just David Crowley's closest advisor. Look, the Dems who are just all up in arms about Trump and his close advisor. What's her name? Natalie. Is it Natalie Sharp? Natalie Harp? Natalie Harp. Yeah, right. Natalie Harp. Yeah. Natalie Harp. Trump's top advisor. Oh, my God. Look at how close. Yeah, nobody seems to have a problem that the governor of Wisconsin appears to be David Crowley's Natalie Harp. So it was Evers who actually answered the data center question for data center David Crowley while at their campaign stop today. Sure as hell sounds like Crowley's position, according to Evers, his chief spokesperson, is a chicken in every pot, a data center on every farm.
4: I've heard David has said several times, and it just makes sense. We right now, it's in the hands of local people, and they're making decisions. And so let's keep going. But we also have to have some kind of long-term thinking about this.
0: Really?
4: But at the end of the day, local people are making those decisions. And I'd say their work doing that has changed the way that the companies actually come in and talk about it. Because, they're being more upfront in the process. And I think that's all because of the good work that local people have done.
0: Everybody in the Democratic Party in this state sounds exactly like Francesca Hong in just serving up word salads that are nearly impossible to follow. What he did say there, though, is yes, local people are having local control for now, but we need to have some forward thinking, i.e. state policy, maybe getting a little tougher on mandating some of those data centers going in. Coming up next, we'll discuss this issue, Canada tariffs, the future of Wisconsin's agriculture, environment, and industry with the U.S. Agriculture Secretary. Brooke Rollins joins the Dan O'Donnell Show next.
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0: The Dan O'Donnell Show. We are very honored to welcome back to the program and welcome back to Wisconsin the U.S. Agriculture Secretary Brooke Rollins. She spent the day in Wisconsin on a very, very native son who we are just so proud of, Joe Thomas. I was right, by the way, ladies and gentlemen. He was from Brookfield Central High School, NFL Hall of Famer with the Cleveland Browns, UW Badgers, great, and now a family farmer. Secretary Rollins, welcome back to the show. How was it hanging with Joe Thomas? He's a cool guy, isn't he?
17: Joe Thomas is a super cool dude. And for those of us that love football and love college football, but love professional football, I mean, it's kind of like all my best worlds collided, right? We got to talk beef cattle. We talked football. It was an amazing day in your beautiful Wisconsin.
0: And it was an amazing day at the White House as well. I'm not sure if you had a chance to hear President Trump say, he announced yesterday that there was going to be a pause in the tariffs on Canada as there is significant progress on talks in terms of getting a much better deal for farmers. Take a listen to the president. This was at a tech event earlier this afternoon.
1: Farmers have been hurt very badly by Canada, and they won't be paying any tariffs anymore. And we may bring some of the tariffs down to a level where other countries are, because Canada was paying a higher tariff. Canada was paying us a higher tariff. So we are, look, we have a very nice relationship with leadership right now, and we'll see. But we did a 3-day pause. It was supposed to be a 50% straight across the board tariff that was going into effect at 7 o'clock this morning. And I delayed it at the request of Canada for 3 days so we can iron out the details. But it's going to be a wonderful deal, hopefully a wonderful deal for everybody.
0: Can you shed some light on this wonderful deal? What is it going to mean for Wisconsin's farmers?
17: Well, I know Canada is obviously a very important trading partner, especially for this part of the country. And the president has been very clear. He believes very sincerely that the trade deficit, the unfair, you know, for most countries around the world, they charge American goods 15% when they come in, and we only charge 5%. And especially with dairy, of course, Wisconsin's our number one dairy state in the country, more dairy farms here than anywhere else. This is a big deal, and he just believes so strongly that Canada has too long taken advantage of America and of our farmers, and he wanted to end that. So I think today it sounds like I have not spoken with the president. I've been talking beef with Joe Thomas.
0: That's what I figured. That's why I wanted to play that soundbite for you.
17: That was actually helpful. I knew they were talking, but that was actually helpful to hear him say that. But I do know the president, I've talked many, many times about Canada, and they are an important trading partner, but they can't take advantage of us anymore. And it's time we put America and American goods first. So I think they've made some great progress, it sounds like. I can't wait to catch up and really proud of his work on that.
0: And this is really kind of a continuation of an initiative that you've spearheaded for this administration in putting in, and this goes all the way back to the Republican National Convention in 2024 right here in Milwaukee, where he said the theme was the forgotten American. And the agriculture industry in Wisconsin is certainly, I don't want to say forgotten, because that kind of implies that, oh, well, it's not. But he has made it a point to ensure that a lot of the family farms like Thomas's that have been struggling in recent decades still have the competitive edge in the global market that they should, that they're not facing tariffs or other non-tariff barriers to trade with. As you said, Canada's a very valuable trading partner. Well, why can't Wisconsin dairy, Wisconsin cheese, Wisconsin cranberries, ginseng, we're also a huge producer of, why can't they compete on even footing with, say, Toronto's farms? I'll put our cheese against Montreal, those French snobs, any day, Secretary.
17: Well, there's no doubt about that. No one does cheese like Wisconsin. But no, you're right. And it's really sort of stunning when we walked in for the first time, you know, a year and a half ago, and comparing to when we left 4 years previous. I was in the first Trump White House, actually in the West Wing, running all of the policy. And now, of course, this time I'm in the cabinet managing the agriculture piece. But what happened in those 4 years, the input prices for our farmers increased between 30% and 40%. We know the inflation horror stories of the Biden administration, but then you think about labor increasing 50%, interest rates increasing over 70%, fertilizer, feed, seed, et cetera. I mean, it's just strangling. And then at the same time, not one new trade deal in 4 years.
0: Yeah.
17: I mean, I just don't know what the Biden team did. It's unbelievable. And in over a year, just over a year, we've got 20 new trade deals, and we're already cutting a $50 billion agricultural trade deficit that we inherited when we came back after having a surplus when we left. We've cut that in half, and we'll be in half again within the next year. So we are making huge progress, but you're right. And putting the American farmer first on the world stage, but also when you think about marrying it to the Make America Healthy Again movement,
0: yeah,
17: there is no MAHA movement without our farmers and ranchers. There's not a MAHA movement without the Joe Thomases of Wisconsin, our great dairy farmers of Wisconsin, who are putting real food back into and onto the, you know, families' plates, school lunches, hospital, military, et cetera. That's the solution, and that's what this president stands for, and that's why it's really, really important for Wisconsin that we have the right people representing you guys in D.C. and around the state.
0: It absolutely is why we need to send Derek Van Orden back to Congress. He represents a very strong agricultural district in the third out in western Wisconsin. Obviously, we need to send Michael Alfonso to Congress. He would be taking over the seat that is being vacated by the man we need to take over the state of Wisconsin, Tom Tiffany. Right before we had you on, Secretary Rollins, we were discussing what I believe to be the single biggest issue in the Wisconsin governor's race right now, and it has a direct impact on agriculture. It is the issue of data centers, because so many of these data centers are being proposed for farmland in various parts of this state. Tiffany has said, look, we want local control, and we want to make sure that our farmers and the communities that have a distinct rural agricultural, you know, culture to them aren't fundamentally changed by just dropping these things willy-nilly. His Democrat opponent, David Crowley, whom he's nicknamed Data Center David, has said, we want Wisconsin to be the data center hub, not just of the country, but also of the world. Now, he is on his heels saying, oh, yes, yes, I support local control, too. I know President Trump is a big fan of data centers, but he is also a big fan of rural America and listening to the people he governs. What's your take on this issue, especially in a state which has flat land and access to fresh water like Wisconsin, that would be seen as a very attractive place for a lot of data centers to go up very quickly?
17: Well, I think Tom Tiffany is exactly right on this. And there's no doubt the president has been very clear that if we want to win the AI race, we have to build, you know, data centers. We have to build the energy behind to produce it. And if we don't, then it could be catastrophic for the future of our country at the international level. But the president has also been very clear that you have to do it carefully, that if we continue to lose our family farms at the rate under which we've lost them, especially under the last administration, you know, the AI race won't even matter because we're no longer going to be able to feed ourselves or fuel ourselves. And so the importance of rural America just can't be overstated. And one thing I want to note, you know, you mentioned Derek Van Orden, who's just one of the best in D.C. Tom Tiffany is another really great one. You look at the One Big Beautiful Bill, the Working Families Tax Cut Act, that was a very significant piece of legislation, right? I mean, the biggest tax cuts, the biggest deregulatory agenda, securing the border. But one thing that doesn't get talked about very much, Dan, is that it was also the largest investment in rural America in history. And so you got a piece of legislation whose primary purpose is to cut taxes and shrink government. But then you have a president and you have a Republican majority who are putting rural America first. And I think that's why you see, you know, Tom and I have not talked about it, but I think that's why you see, you know, Mr. Tiffany being very deliberate and very intentional in talking about it. I don't think they're mutually exclusive. In fact, I believe that they're not. But I also think that this absolute rush to just gobble up farmland and lose our great American farmers, that is unsustainable and would be an existential issue to the future of our country.
0: She is U.S. Agriculture Secretary Brooke Rollins. I know you've got to get on a plane and head back to Washington, D.C. Just overall, what you've been here, how many times have you been to Wisconsin? I feel like you've been on the show twice or three times now. It feels like every couple of months you're here in Wisconsin. What keeps bringing you back?
17: I love this state. I mean, I'm a Texas girl, born and raised, but my mom and my family have a big row crop farm in Minnesota. So I spend all of my summers up in this part of the country. Dairy is such an important part of the Make America Healthy Again movement. And what has happened to the dairy farms in Wisconsin and frankly across the Midwest is just heartbreaking. We have to preserve those great dairy farms. Whole milk and dairy products are the center of MAHA. And Wisconsin, is there a better, more beautiful place in the world than Wisconsin? I just know that there is. It's very, very special here. So you're going to hear from me again very soon.
0: All right. I could imagine. And you know what I would say, as somebody who lives here in winter, Secretary Rollins, I would say there's like 10 million more beautiful places. In summer, probably not. I'm gonna get you on in like January, and we're gonna see. Are you still? Although you spent enough time in Minnesota that you know what it can be like. Safe travels back.
17: It's so beautiful,
0: Secretary Rollins. We always appreciate you coming on and being so candid about the president's and the administration's position on data centers, because that is, I believe, the correct one. 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
10: In the history of cinema, few films have been as successful as The Godfather. Francis Ford Coppola's gangster epic set a new standard not just for movies about the mafia, but for movies in general. Although, if you talk to the people who made it, The Godfather's prospects for success were far from assured. In fact, before its release, they were pretty bleak.
11: And they said, we're finished. This is over. It really is not going to work. You gotta get rid of those guys. It's a disaster.
10: Then Leave the Gun, Take the Cannoli. 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Leave the Gun, Take the Cannoli is based on my co-host Mark's best-selling book of the same title. 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We sift through innumerable accounts, many of them conflicting, and try to get to the truth of what really happened. Leave the Gun, Take the Cannoli features new and archival interviews with Francis Ford Coppola.
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0: Bringing on my friends and experts to cover a variety of topics in hopes of us all feeling a little less alone in this crazy world. 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
10: To the lawlessness that we see on Milwaukee's streets, the lawlessness that we saw at the Wisconsin State Fair. When there is no accountability because of a fear of punishing people who fall into a particular demographic group, that is a big, big, big problem. Then we will dive into the Lindsey Clancy case, why it has fascinated the nation, and why everything you probably think you know about it isn't totally accurate. This is not about postpartum depression. It is not about a woman who just decided she wanted to kill her kids one day. This is either a true psychotic break or this was a murder that was premeditated and planned for a significant amount of time. And folks, it does look like some of the evidence points to at least that possibility that Clancy was doctor shopping, that she was desperately trying to get a diagnosis of postpartum depression, potentially as cover for the heinous act that she committed. 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Stay tuned.
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0: 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We're about a week and a half through this contest. 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Coming up in about a half hour, I will admit, folks, that I've been kind of keeping tabs on the Lindsey Clancy murder trial in Massachusetts. And it's just so horrible. The woman is, first of all, she's not accused of strangling her three young children. The facts are stipulated, meaning both sides agree. Clancy and her defense do not dispute that she murdered her three children. The question is whether or not she was suffering from postpartum psychosis. Over the past couple of days, call me an old softy. When it comes to kids, when it comes to just something so heinous, I don't even want to. It's like, my brain doesn't even want to. There's like a cognitive dissonance that goes up. I don't even want to believe that such evil is possible, that such innocent, beautiful kids could suffer like that at the hands of their own mother, no less. So I'm sort of like, I just don't see. This week, though, Lindsey Clancy has sort of become a weird sort of martyr, particularly for those on the political left, particularly amongst the feminist movement. It is a weird thing to sort of watch happen in real time. Would you believe that the family of Clancy, not the ex-husband. The ex-husband actually is supporting her insanity defense, but he did divorce her. The hundreds of thousands of dollars raised in, I don't believe it's a GoFundMe, I believe it's a Give, Send, Go, for the family is coming from people who see themselves in Clancy. It's, a little more disturbing than I think we want to get into. So I'm going to separate fact from fiction in the Lindsey Clancy case, coming up probably in about, let's call it 15 to 20 minutes. Right now, let's win you a trip to Vegas, shall we? The word is festival, F-E-S-T-I-V-A-L. You have got until 5:55 to text the word festival to 200-200 on the line. Round trip airfare for two to Las Vegas, two nights hotel stay, ground transportation, and tickets to both nights of the iHeartRadio Music Festival, plus a $1,000 gift card. The festival, by the way, September 18th and the 19th, it features such artists as Snoop Dogg, the Goo Goo Dolls, Kenny Chesney, and many, many more. If you enter this contest, you will get a confirmation text and information. Standard data and message rates apply in this nationwide contest. The federal government is investigating MPS. Why? Because federal officials with the Office of Civil Rights in the Department of Education said in a press release today that they are investigating both MPS, Milwaukee Public Schools, and the school district of Fayetteville, Arkansas, because they are violating an executive order which essentially cites the Civil Rights Act of 1964 and the 14th Amendment of the Constitution if they, quote, evaluate the racial outcomes of their discipline policies and make decisions based on or because of those racial outcomes. According to this press release, MPS is facing federal scrutiny because leaders there, quote, derided facially neutral school policies as reflecting systemic whiteness and seemingly encouraged school officials to consider race in disciplinary practices. This very likely stems from an investigation that Scott Walker's organization, Young America's Foundation, or YAF, YAF, a couple of years ago, into a memo that MPS put out entitled Educational Community and District Climate. In this memo, the focus, of course, was on understanding whiteness and anti-racism. Memo read in part, whiteness is everywhere around us. Educational practices have been rooted in whiteness and coming from a lens of whiteness for years. Educators should reflect on which elements of whiteness they see in education, which they participate in, and which elements they can work to dismantle. Videos were listed in this memo to help teachers continue their journey along the development of understanding whiteness. One of them was by notorious author Robin DiAngelo, who is white herself, but really, really, really, really does not like whiteness. There was also a video entitled Whiteness, WTF. Now, what this stems from is a policy known as disparate impact. Disparate impact is the notion that even if a particular disciplinary policy is completely and totally neutral, if Black and Hispanic students are impacted more by it, it would be assumed to be racist. This sounds really stupid, right? In Wisconsin, to take this to its logical conclusion, disparate impact would say, what is the worst crime that you can commit as a human being? It has been pretty consistent throughout the eons. Murdering another human being, right? Obviously, there are various levels to it, but you take another human life, this is considered to be the worst thing that you can do, right? Outside of original sin, what was the first sin that man committed? Cain killed Abel. It's murder. If your statute, and Wisconsin's statute is if you are convicted of first-degree intentional homicide, you are automatically to be sentenced to life in prison. And the only determination that a judge can make is whether or not you are eligible for extended supervision. Regardless of whether you are white or you are Black, the statute applies equally. If you are convicted of homicide in the first degree, you are sentenced to life in prison. That is state law. I'm not spoiling anything, but in Wisconsin, we do have a much higher percentage of Black people who are convicted of first degree intentional homicide than white people. In terms of raw numbers, they're very close. But in terms of a percentage, the Black first degree intentional homicide rate is much higher than the white one. That means that under the theory of disparate impact, Wisconsin's first degree intentional homicide statute is racist. How could there be anything racist about it? This is where disparate impact fails. This is where disparate impact is revealed to be a complete farce. That didn't stop the Obama administration, however, from enforcing it in schools in a notorious Dear Colleague letter, which came from then Attorney General Eric Holder and Secretary of Education Arnie Duncan back in, I believe it was 2014. The Dear Colleague letter, coming from the DOJ and the DOE, said, we're going to apply disparate impact to school policy. Meaning, if you have a school policy that says, if you bring a gun to school, you are automatically expelled, regardless of race, regardless of socioeconomic status, zero tolerance, you bring a gun, you are expelled. If that policy results in the expulsion of more or a higher percentage of Black or other minority students, that policy would be determined by both the DOJ and the Department of Education to be a racist policy. Insane? Yes, it is. The Biden administration actually cracked down on MPS. In the 2011 and 2012 school year, according to the Milwaukee Journal Sentinel, the Office of Civil Rights found that Black students made up about 56% of enrollment, 83% of suspensions, and 85% of expulsions. They identified more than 100 incidents in which Black students were expelled while similarly situated white students were suspended for similar behavior. I actually remember debunking this when the story first came out, and I believe I used that in my documentary about this entitled Blood on the Blackboard, Violence Against Teachers in Milwaukee Public Schools. I actually got, boy, at least 15 teachers to talk to me about how they were just viciously assaulted by students who were put right back in the classroom with them. No discipline, no nothing. And it was a result of this prior investigation and prior finding that MPS was somehow racist because it was expelling and suspending Black students at a higher rate than white students. How was I able to debunk this? Those similarly situated white students did not have prior suspensions or prior disciplinary issues on their records, while the Black students invariably did. The biggest differentiator, the biggest explanation for the harsher sentences, not just in a school setting, but also in a prison setting amongst Black and white defendants, is recidivism, is the fact that a Black defendant is more likely to have had prior offenses, which a judge takes into consideration when coming up with a sentence for the current crime. Habitual criminality is a thing. Let's say a Black guy who is just minding his own business and living his life finds his wife cheating on him. He shoots her to death in a fit of rage. Actually, that's a bad one because you automatically get the life in prison. Let's say Black guy and a white guy both steal something. They both steal a car. They are not Kia boys. They are Kia men. Both steal a car. The Black defendant just did it for the first time because, hey, why not? It's a Kia. It's easy to steal. I'm going to do it. He gets sentenced to probation. The same day, a white defendant steals a Hyundai and gets sentenced to a year in prison. Same behavior, almost the exact same car. Why was the white guy sentenced to a harsher term? Is it because of racism? Well, clearly not. He's white. What if I told you the white guy had already stolen 15 cars before and had a couple of armed robberies on his record? Would that go into a judge saying, hey, you clearly haven't learned your lesson. We're going to need to throw the book at you here because every break we've given you in the criminal justice system, you've mocked us for and continued to commit crimes. That there have been multiple studies that say recidivism is the reason that there's any sort of disparity in, quote, similarly situated defendants. They're not similarly situated. So MPS is accused of going the other way and basically saying we're not going to. And I actually found this 11 years ago. And MPS, I had to actually get the data from MPS on their disciplinary numbers through a source because MPS sure as hell wasn't going to share anything with me. They wouldn't even comment on my documentary. Neither would the teachers union, which was absolutely stunning. The state legislature attempted to get laws passed, but of course, Democrats blocked it in any event. What I was able to uncover is that what the district just did in response to the Obama administration cracking down on them, they just stopped suspending everybody. They just said, okay, we're not going to use suspension. We're not going to use expulsion. We're just no longer going to punish because we don't want to be hit with accusations of racism. And we don't actually want to lose federal funding because we're being accused of applying facially neutral policies, totally neutral policies. You punch a teacher, you're suspended for 5 days. Doesn't get any more clear cut than that. Well, greater percentage of black kids are punching teachers. They're getting suspended. Ergo, it must be racist to suspend kids for punching teachers in the face. How do you get those numbers down if black students, Hispanic students, continue to punch teachers in the face? You just stop suspending those kids or any kids for punching teachers in the face. When you also have a memo out there, like the one uncovered by YAF, saying, well, we think that all of the ills of society stem from whiteness, and we need to make sure that our teachers are coming to grips with their own whiteness, and they're eliminating whiteness. That gives plenty of ammunition for a Department of Education to say, hey, look at this. We have very strong belief. And they apparently did get a complaint from someone who said, look, they're clearly doing this. If whoever filed that complaint has some data that they would like to share with me, in addition to the Department of Education, I would love to see it. That MPS, just because I'm willing to wager, and disciplinary data typically is not easily accessible. I would love to see the racial breakdown of suspensions and expulsions, because I'm willing to wager that if this caught the attention of the Civil Rights Division of the Department of Education, they have just stopped disciplining black and Hispanic students altogether. Why that is such a massive problem and why that directly leads to the mob chaos that we have seen all summer long, culminating in the disaster that was the final night of State Fair, that's all coming up next here on the Dan O'Donnell Show.
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0: classical conservatism, contemporary style. Welcome back to the Dan O'Donnell Show. Milwaukee clearly has an accountability crisis. Really, America has an accountability crisis. And it starts and ends with the exact posture that Milwaukee Public Schools is being investigated for in its disciplinary practices. The federal government, the Department of Education's Civil Rights Division, is investigating both Milwaukee and Fayetteville, Arkansas, for apparently taking race into account when handing out school discipline. This is a classic violation of the 14th Amendment. This is not equal treatment under the law, if in fact it can be proven. And I am willing to wager, based on a decade of following this stuff, that it absolutely is coming into account. When the Office of Civil Rights cracked down on MPS in 2013, 2014, using data to show that Black students were being suspended at a higher rate than all other races, it never took into account, maybe, just maybe, and I know nobody can say this in polite company, maybe a higher percentage of Black students are doing things that would get them suspended or expelled. Is that not a possibility? Is it possible that one particular race of students in Milwaukee Public School, the race of students that comprises a majority of all students, so you've got a bigger selection from which to choose students who might be capable of doing things that would get them suspended or expelled. What happens when, instead of doing so, that particular race and other races are told that because of your race, we are going to presume that you didn't do something that is worthy of a suspension, expulsion, or outside of the context of a school, prison. We are going to just presume that you did nothing wrong, that it was in fact the racism of the school, of the justice system, of America itself that victimized you. What do you think that is going to tell particularly people of that race? What if we were telling white people, we were telling white kids, you don't worry. What would be a classic like white kid name that would be in a school right now that like a millennial or a Generation Z parent would give to their kid? How about River? R-Y-V-I-R. I actually know a couple of kids named Rivers. Their parents, I know one family very well. They're wonderful people. I'm talking about like the name that's like, you know, just totally spelled weird. River, R-Y-V-I-R. Actually, it's pronounced Revere, like Paul Revere. Oh, like you spell it R-E-V-E-R-E. No, R-Y-V-I-R with an umlaut over the I. Thank you very much. By the way, his pronouns are they, them. He's six. Just in case you think I'm only capable of making fun of boomer libs. No, the libs of my generation are like truly, utterly insane. They're not comically insane. They're terrifyingly insane. So let's say little Revere is told, well, look, we know you didn't actually punch that teacher in the face because you are a problem child who needs to be taken out of the classroom because you're disrupting every other kid around you. It is, in fact, the fact that the system is biased against you. We know that it's only really the Black kids that commit violent acts against teachers, little Revere. So we're not going to punish you. We just, we don't do that to white students. What would that tell little Revere and every other white kid? You can do whatever the hell you want. claim that any blowback you get is racist against you and you walk off scot-free. I want you to ask yourself, what would happen if a whole bunch of those kids out of school for the summer suddenly thought they could just sort of storm State Fair and start violently assaulting people on a random Sunday night? When you ask yourself, why would you get the idea to do that? Could a part of it be, we don't think there are going to be any consequences because our very school district has said, well, we're not going to punish because we need to take your racial makeup into account. The whole point of the criminal justice system, there is no such thing as collective guilt, just as there's no such thing as collective innocence in America. You are criminally charged, you are convicted, and you are sentenced based on your actions or the actions of you and other people. That's party to a crime or criminal conspiracy. If some other random half-Irish, half-Sicilian dude commits a rape somewhere, they're not going to come arrest Dan O'Donnell. Well, I don't know. Francesca Hong eventually wins the governorship. They might. My videographer, I hope that picked up on the microphone because I've been trying to crack him up for months and I have been unable to. I finally succeeded, I think. No, it's just so insane. And it creates a culture where people do not fear consequences because the consequences of bad actions are ignored. Instead of individual accountability, we have collective accountability, that it's not the person. What you heard it a couple of days ago, the unhinged liberal of the day, this crazy person, this DSA candidate from New York, who said, well, if someone steals a tube of toothpaste, we just assume that they're starving and that they need that toothpaste. Well, are they going to eat the toothpaste? And they say, well, they need to brush their teeth. Okay, what about the Penn State frat boy Coke ring? You hear about that story? We talked about it a little yesterday. It's a bunch of white dudes in a frat as part of their hazing. Instead of paddling the pledges' butts, they're making them pack bricks of cocaine. I wish I was making this up. It's a real thing. It is the doggondest story I think I've seen coming out of college in a long time. They're calling the ringleader Pablo Pledge Escobar, because he was making pledges pack the cocaine. Yeah, it's totally true, Eric. Look it up. Penn State cocaine ring. The ringleader looks like the nerdiest dude you... He looks like McLovin from the movie Superbad. I'm dead serious. He looks like McLovin. Do we say, well, all of these white frat boys, we can't throw the book at them. We just assume they needed the cocaine to what? They needed the cocaine to get their beer fun. They needed kegs of Bush Light at the frat parties. Are we going to deny them this basic human right to get hammered? No. We absolve a politically needed constituency of wrongdoing in order to buy votes. Do we have the Evers? Do we have the Evers cut from a couple of years ago? This is going very viral. Do we have this from the Aspen Center? I don't know, the one where he's not talking about Crowley and data centers, where he's talking about kids reading. Okay, put it in there. All right, this is Tony Evers from a few years ago. He's at the Les Aspin Institute, and he's asked about, they have a focus on social emotional learning in Wisconsin. This is back when Evers was DPI head. It's going viral right now because it's just so insane. He says we shouldn't focus on teaching these kids to read because, let's face it, most of these kids aren't going to be reading anyway.
1: If we believe that social emotional learning and making sure that kids are socially and emotionally well, that the mental health is being taken care of, those kids that are struggling in those areas are never going to read anyway. So Why shouldn't that be part of our school improvement plan?
0: Yeah. We call that the soft bigotry of low expectations. I believe Thomas Sowell coined that phrase. I said there's nothing soft about it. It's insanely bigoted. I actually kind of know what Evers was saying. I got to stop being fair to these libs. He was saying a lot of the social emotional kids, a lot of the kids. My wife was for many years a speech pathologist. She dealt with autistic kids. They're just, because of their disability, they're not going to be able to read. And what Evers, I think, was saying is, look, we have to make sure that to the best of their abilities, they're able to function in society at some level. Sure as hell sounded like, well, these kids can't read. They're just idiots. Let's not even bother. See? Dems, I can be totally fair. In fact, I am always fair. But when you assume that there is a segment of the population that just is incapable of comporting with society's laws to the point where you have to bend the law and essentially give them a literal get out of jail free card based on their race or based on race combined with other socioeconomic demographic factors, that is insanely racist. Not only that, what nobody ever seems to bring up is we always focus on statistics regarding black criminality. Do you know the number one, and it's not even close, victimized race by crime? It's black people. Black people are the victims of crime. Homicide, rape, robbery, car theft, all of it. Really? We're going to stand up for the criminal. Do you know a number of the teachers that I talk to are getting beat up by their students a decade ago, are getting beat up now by students? They're black teachers. Why do Democrats insist on siding with the assailants instead of the victims? All right, we're going to talk about a woman who a lot of liberal society wants to turn into a victim. We're going to talk about the case that I really did not want to talk about. A mother strangles her three children. How is she a martyr? We'll get into that next.
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19: When you struggle with Crohn's disease or ulcerative colitis, you get used to not feeling 100%. I thought that was how it had to be. Until I discovered the Crohn's and Colitis Foundation. They told me about new medications that weren't around back when I was diagnosed. They helped me find a specialist who gave me a new treatment plan. I'm feeling better than I ever thought I could. Don't

0: Postpartum psychosis is when a woman, because of hormonal changes, because of a lack of sleep, because of just unrelenting stress, has a psychotic break and does something that is unexplainable, like, say, strangling her three children. Clancy, after she strangled the children with exercise bands in the family's basement, climbed up. She first slit her wrists, but the wounds were described as superficial and not wounds that would kill her. She then threw herself out of a window. She is now paralyzed from the chest down. Clearly, this is someone who is very troubled. However, she was never diagnosed with postpartum psychosis or postpartum depression. She wrote in her diary, which she just kind of started keeping as she was chronicling her own mental decline, and she went to pretty much every doctor that she could find in search of, I believe, a diagnosis. She was put on 8, 9 different mind-altering medications in an effort to treat her in a very short period of time after her 8-month-old was born. This, to me, sounds like somebody who may have been setting up a potential insanity defense, trying to shop around for a diagnosis that would allow her to take her children's life. This is further evidenced by the fact that she sent her husband out. The husband has divorced her. He is now standing with her in her insanity defense. He does not believe that she had the requisite presence of mind to know what she was doing to the children was wrong. I would argue killing herself or attempting to kill herself immediately after is a pretty good indicator. Now, you don't know. Yes, obviously people who are suicidal and take their own life, they're deeply depressed. But also, if you don't know what you are doing is wrong, it's just as likely you're going to sit there in a stupor as the police come and arrest you, right? The evidence that she knew that what she was about to do was horrific was the fact that she sent the husband out to a restaurant to get carry out for the family, as well as pick up a prescription. She sent him to a restaurant that was way farther out than they normally go. Not only that, she was, it was presented in evidence, checking his location on her Find My or on her phone, her tracking app where you can, you know, track members of your family. She kept tracking his location. This indicates that she knew he couldn't come home and find her doing what she did. Psychologist yesterday testified on behalf of the defense that while he was treating Clancy, she told her husband, Patrick, that a voice told her that she needed to kill the children.
1: She was unable to express a lot of emotion, but she expressed love for him. And she had said that she heard a male voice ordering her, telling her that she didn't have any choice, but she had to kill her children, and then kill herself.
0: I don't necessarily believe that. She heard a voice. It wasn't tons of voices. It was just a voice that she couldn't. Look, folks, given the totality of the evidence presented, I have a difficult time believing the psychosis diagnosis. I believe that she was stressed. I believe that she no longer wanted to be a parent. And unfortunately, I believe that she engaged in an unspeakably evil act. How is she essentially a martyr? We'll discuss that when the Dano

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22: Lindsay Clancy, who is charged with the murder of her three children, she claims it was during an episode of postpartum psychosis. She has become something of a martyr because women across social media are posting themselves, including one in a very disturbing video with her newborn baby, with the caption, "Same, Lindsay," meaning "I feel the same way." That apparently sparked a call to Child Protective Services, as it absolutely should have. Why do so many women see themselves in Lindsay Clancy? Because they don't understand the difference between postpartum depression, which, guys, is very real. Fortunately, I was just talking with my wife about this. She said she never suffered anything even close to that. One in nine women does. And it is a very real and very serious thing. One in about 1,000 or so women suffers from postpartum psychosis. There is a huge difference. It is normal to feel overwhelmed, sleep deprived, depressed, sad. It passes. Trust me, it passes. For some women, it does not. You, as a random TikToker, are not experiencing the same thing as Lindsay Clancy. At least I hope not, because if that many women are seriously thinking about murdering their children, we have a massive problem on our hands. But I suspect, as with most things, it's just clout chasing. We are out of time for today's edition of the Dan O'Donnell Show.
23: A retrial. I'm Lisa Lacerra, Fox News. The trial judge who presided over the murder case of Carmelo Anthony, the Texas teen who stabbed another teen to death at a high school track meet, has been removed ahead of a key hearing to decide if Anthony should get a new trial.
24: They didn't believe they would get a fair shake with him, since after the trial, he made multiple public statements about how well it had all gone.
23: Fox's Garrett Tenney.
24: Anthony's lawyers are expected to lay out their case for a new trial, not by arguing that he's innocent, but by arguing that his constitutional rights were violated during the trial, including claims that he essentially wasn't allowed to testify in his own defense.
23: Earlier this summer, jurors rejected Anthony's claims of self-defense during a confrontation with Austin Metcalf last year. President Trump defending his decision to cut annual military drills between the U.S. and South Korea, saying he thought it was offensive to North Korean leader Kim Jong-un.
25: I thought that was very insulting to somebody that, frankly, has been, during my term at least, very well behaved.
23: Drills are going on now. The Pentagon said yesterday they would be cut by 1 week. The president also said the leader of South Korea turned him down when he asked for help with Iran and the Strait of Hormuz. The UAE has suspended all trade with Iran after it says it came under renewed missile fire from Tehran. The national debt has surpassed a record $40 trillion. A White House spokesman says the administration has been focused on cutting waste, fraud, and abuse in federal spending while accelerating economic growth, but experts say the exploding debt is already affecting American pocketbooks by raising borrowing costs for mortgages and cars. Wall Street stocks rose after the Treasury Department said it'll buy more U.S. government bonds, and strong profits from Target and other companies helped support the market. The Dow gained 190 and the NASDAQ added 41. 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
27: I'm Trent Rice, WIBA News. Arrest this morning in the village of Monfort as part of a joint investigation between the Iowa and Grant County Sheriff's offices. They say 19-year-old Ashton Johnson, 72-year-old Linda Johnson, and 44-year-old Christopher Johnson, all of Montford, face a wide range of drug charges. A polling company shut down after admitting to fabricating poll results leading up to Wisconsin's primary election.
1: A poll by Median Strategies claimed Madison Democrat Francesca Hong had a 23-point lead over Democrat David Crowley of Milwaukee, who ended up winning by just over 3,000 votes. Turns out the poll by Median Strategies was bogus and created as a social experiment. Well, it kind of fell flat in Wisconsin as most media here didn't use those numbers that actually were pretty close to the legitimate polls. Median Strategies, however, has created a fuss in LA's upcoming mayoral runoff, predicting a big win for incumbent Karen Bass, which the Bass campaign posted on their website. It's since been removed. Robin Colbert, News Talk, 1310 WIBA.
27: And a first debate is set between candidates for Wisconsin's governor. Democratic Milwaukee County Executive David Crowley and Republican Congressman Tom Tiffany will square off October 9th in a debate hosted by the Wisconsin Broadcasters Association. Epic Systems wants to use AI to predict your future health. The Verona-based maker of the MyChart health record system wants to scrape millions of patients' medical data and use AI to handle possible diagnosis. Epic says using its own AI system will keep patients and doctors from using Claude or ChatGPT, which are not secure for medical information. I'm Trent Rice. WIBA News.
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13: Social media made safer for kids. I'm Lisa Lucera, Fox News. Multiple states suing Facebook and Instagram parent company Meta, claiming the company used tactics that made the platforms addictive to children.
14: A former senior researcher at Meta testifying that after a whistleblower went public about alleged harms to children, employees were told not to share research with other workers. A psychology professor at San Diego State University who has previously testified before Congress about how social media negatively impacts young people's psychological health will return to the stand Thursday. California, Colorado, Kentucky, and New Jersey are leading a group of 29 states accusing Meta of deliberately creating features that lead to mental health harms, including addiction, and of collecting minors' data without parental consent, violating federal law. Meta has repeatedly pushed back against the allegations, arguing it has a strong record of protecting teens.
13: Fox's Christian Goodwin. The trial judge who presided over the case of Carmelo Anthony, the Texas teen convicted of stabbing another teen to death at a track meet last year, has been removed from the case as the defense seeks a new trial. Anthony's legal team argued District Judge John Roach enforced overly strict courtroom rules and gave an interview after the trial was over. President Trump appears to be lukewarm on the idea of restarting talks with Iran.
15: It'll either be extremely good and oil prices are going to drop like a rock, or we'll continue to do exactly what we're doing.
13: Again, the president said a lot of boats are going through the Strait of Hormuz, insisting the U.S. has control of it. Britain's Prince Harry and wife Meghan have decided to return to the United Kingdom, but Britain's Daily Telegraph reports they will not resume their roles as working members of the royal family. The couple gave up the royal positions more than 6 years ago and moved to California to pursue contracts with media companies. 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
16: I'm Trent Rice, WIBA News. Arrest this morning in the village of Monfort as part of a joint investigation between the Iowa and Grant County Sheriff's offices. They say 19-year-old Ashton Johnson, 72-year-old Linda Johnson, and 44-year-old Christopher Johnson, all of Monfort, face a wide range of drug charges. A polling company shut down after admitting to fabricating poll results leading up to Wisconsin's primary election.
17: A poll by Median Strategies claimed Madison Democrat Francesca Hong had a 23-point lead over Democrat David Crowley of Milwaukee, who ended up winning by just over 3,000 votes. Turns out the poll by Median Strategies was bogus and created as a social experiment. Well, it kind of fell flat in Wisconsin as most media here didn't use those numbers that actually were pretty close to the legitimate polls. Median Strategies, however, has created a fuss in LA's upcoming mayoral runoff, predicting a big win for incumbent Karen Bass, which the Bass campaign posted on their website. It's since been removed. Robin Colbert, News Talk 1310 WIBA.
16: And a first debate is set.